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2: Or in this reason, our financial reach our negotiation authority.
3: So passes no tariff increment for electricity supply.
4: Let me tell Nigerians that this government has no plan to increase tariff, and I'm saying it in my capacity as a minister of power.
3: Federal government threatens to close down Lagos-Calabar Coastal Highway. Nigerian Union of Teachers raises alarm over shortage of teachers in primary schools. The commentary is on organ harvesting and negative implications on human existence.
5: You can follow us on Instagram at X at Radio Nigeria HQ and on Facebook at facebook.com/Radio Nigeria Network. Now, the news in detail. President Tinubu says Africa must measure the value of its mineral resources by the lives they improve and the communities they transform. The president stated this at a high-level roundtable of the Africa Mineral Strategy Group, sidelines of the 81st United Nations General Assembly in New York.
3: President Tinubu departed Nigeria. Sorry for that. In another development, President Tinubu went to Nigeria the weekend following the extension of his work vacation for a few days. President Tinubu departed Nigeria on August for London to begin the working vacation. After spending a week in London, he moved to Paris, France, where he met with French President Emmanuel Macron and businessman Mr. Vincent Bolloré. Since he began the vacation, President Tinubu had to keep in touch with Hope, directing the affairs of the nation, like in the independent panel to investigate the deaths of 37 illegal miners in their detention by the Nigerian Security and Civil Defense Corps. Article from the Director General of the Presidential Campaign Council, Senator Bakar Yari, has been leading notable party leaders in consultations with prominent traditional rulers in the country.
5: The Independent National Electoral Commission, INEC, has expressed concern.
3: The Presidential Campaign Council.

0: Senator Abubakar Yari has been leading notable party leaders in consultations with professional rulers in the country.
1: The Independent National Audit Commission, INEC, has expressed concern over the growing threat posed by generative artificial intelligence, AI, to the credibility of elections, warning that the misuse of the technology is no longer a distant to next year's general election. The chairman, Information and Voter Registration Committee, Malam Mohammed Haruna, stated this in Abuja while opening a capacity building workshop for public affairs officers drawn from across the country. Malam Haruna said generative AI had made it cheaper and more difficult to detect manipulated audio, video, and images. He explained that the misuse of AI goes beyond fabricated content, highly targeted messaging capable of presenting conflicting narratives to different groups of voters. Malam Haruna described the workshop strengthening public affairs officers' capacity for credible and responsible election communication towards 2027 as a direct response to the emerging challenges. In a remark to voter education and publicity, Mrs. Victoria Etamisi said public affairs officers play important roles in shaping public perception of the commission. Mrs. Etamisi explained that the work was not a one-off engagement, noting that further capacity building programs were at an advanced stage of planning with support developing partners.
0: The Minister of State for Defense, Alhaji Tawale, has inspected advanced military platforms in the Czech Republic as part of efforts to strengthen Nigeria's fight against terrorism and bandits. Equipment inspected were L-39 Skyhawks jet trainer and light attack aircrafts, as well as the L-410NG multipurpose transport jet. Alhaji Tawale made the inspection during his attendance at the force base in Mosnov airfield on Strava. A statement by the Information and Public Relations Officer to the Minister, Gwyneth Iroma-Hart. The delegation also visited stands operated by a foreign which manufactures various firearms, ammunition, and ballistic protective equipment, as well as Mesut, a producer of tactical communication radios and surveillance systems. The Minister briefed the Minister on the capabilities of their equipment and its readiness to provide the support and support Nigeria's modern military platforms equipped with advanced technology.
1: Nigerian Breweries PLC, Nigeria's foremost brewing company, has flagged off activities to mark its 80th anniversary nationwide anniversary campaign themed Together Every Moment. It is built on a simple truth. Nigerian Breweries' story has never belonged to alone. Since its incorporation in 1946, the company is alongside Nigeria, becoming part of homes, businesses, countries, celebrations, cultural experiences, and everyday movement generations. The company is inviting Nigerians at home and abroad, photos, camera rolls, and personal memories in a national story to celebrate the impact of Nigerian breweries, its brands, and investments over the last 8 decades. From the submissions, 18 memories will be selected, with each winner receiving 1 naira alongside other prizes. Selected stories will also be featured across the NB at 80 campaign, including films, editorial features, social media, outdoor displays, anniversary experiences, and the company's commemorative archive. Part 3. Interested participants can visit www.aplc.com/80 to upload their memories, or on social media using the hashtag NigerianBreweries@80, hashtag NBAT80, and tag at NigerianBreweriesPLC.
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3: 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Ni Hao China on the networks of Radio Nigeria every Wednesday at 5 o'clock in the evening. China brings China to Nigeria.

0: been left out. 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
1: The Institute of Competition and Antitrust Practitioners wishes to invite professionals, government functionaries, and the public to the unveiling and induction of foundation fellows of the Institute under the chairmanship of Alhaji Aminu Abdulkrim Mbamba. Date, Wednesday, 23rd September 2026. Venue, Fountain Hall, Rockview Royal Hotel, Wusetu, Abuja, 12 noon prompt. Bouncers, Chief Paul Harris Obole, Chairman, Event Planning Committee, and Barrister Okonache Oga. 3. 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
2: 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It reflects true insight, leadership, and visionary thinking in action. 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Driving digital transformation, empowering the nation, shaping the future.
3: Great Nigeria. Uplifting the people and uniting the nation.
4: Thanks for keeping the faith. As we earlier reported, President Bola Tinubu says Africa must measure the value of its mineral resources by the lives they improve and the communities they transform. The President stated that the third high-level roundtable of the African Mineral Strategy Group held on the sidelines of the 81st United Nations General Assembly in New York. Correspondent Hamza Alkali files in this report.
5: The African Mineral Strategy Group is an intergovernmental focused on coordinating critical mineral policies, promoting value addition, and advancing sustainable mining development across the continent. Under the chairmanship of Nigeria's Minister of Minerals Development, Dr. Dele Alake, the group also promotes African ownership, cooperation, and value addition in the mining sector, with emphasis on ensuring that Africa benefits from its vast deposit of critical and strategic minerals. Declaring the event open, President Bola Tinubu, represented by Vice President Kashim Shettima, said African countries must in cooperation on solid mineral governance and develop the capacity to process its resources locally.
6: The worth of a mine counted in the lives it improves. Jobs, industries, infrastructure, technology transfer, African enterprise participation, and quality retain across generations must measure our progress from resources. No country can accomplish this alone. Fragmentation leaves us exporters and buying finished goods at a premium. Cooperation gives our market scale, increase integration, our financing reach, and our negotiation offer.
5: The Minister of Solid Minerals Development, Dr. Dele Alake, called policies and laws that will formalize artisanal mining instead of criminalizing it. Dr. Alake expressed concern over the of miners in Africa as a result of mine site collapse. There's the need to integrate artisanal mining into a properly mining system.
7: Even as we discuss value addition, strategic, logical intelligence, and innovative financing, men and women got to lose their lives extracting minerals under conditions that should place in the African mining industry we are seeking to build. January this year, more than 200 people were reportedly killed at a landslide at the Rubaya Cotton Mining Area in Eastern Democratic Republic of Congo. Rubaya is one of the world's most important of cotton.
5: Kenya's Minister of Mining, Blue Economy and Affairs, Hassan Joho, advocated stronger financial capacity in Africa. He cited the establishment of a solid mineral fund and a national sovereign fund to support the sector. Kenya. From New York, United States of America, Hamza Alkali, Radio Nigeria.
8: The Minister of Power, Chief Joseph Tebe, says the federal government has no to increase electricity tariff, but is interested more in states in the nation's power sector. In addition,

0: The minister solicited the cooperation from all Nigerians across board to effectively confront the numerous challenges negating the growth of the sector. It is known in Abuja during a ministerial briefing marking 100 days since he was Minister of Power by President Bola Tinubu. Chief Tepe noted that many Nigerians were upset over their lack of access to sustainable energy. The present administration remained resolute in its quest to bring our supply to underserved communities to grow the economy of the nation.
1: Let me tell Nigerians that this government has no plan to increase. And I'm saying it in my capacity as a Minister of Power. We've looked at some of the substations, we've replaced some of the transformers. Some of those substations like Apapa, Ijora, we're doing the same thing across the north. That's also where we need to have transmission lines to be fixed. We're working on that. The metering program continues and is on course. In this last 3 months, we've reduced about 350,000 meters.
0: The Minister of Power urged journalists to uphold the tenets of their profession by supporting stakeholders in the value chain with the right information to engender growth and development across the country.
1: We are partners on this journey. And this, I've always said, resolving the problem in power sector is a marathon and not a sprint. And because it's a marathon, we need to work together and to work far.
0: Chief Tegbe gave assurance that more stations and transformers will be inaugurated to boost power supply in critical and communities, even as significant progress has been made with power generation, which now hovers around more than 5,000 megawatts.
2: The Plateau State government says it will continue to strengthen the systems that its local governments demonstrate accountability for the resources entrusted to them. Governor Caleb Mutfwang cited this at a three-day capacity for financial reporting for accounting officers in the 17 local government cells of Plateau State and relevant ministries, departments and agencies. Kara Buzan reports.
3: The event was organized by the Nigerian Human Capital Opportunities for Prosperity and Equity HOPE project under the State Ministry of Economic Planning. The HOPE is an investment program designed to strengthen financial and resources management in basic education and primary healthcare across the country. Governor Caleb Mutfwang said as auditors, they have a responsibility to approach their work with professional activity, diligence and integrity, noting that they can contribute significantly to extra discipline and strengthening public confidence in government institutions. Representative Commissioner for Budget and Economic Planning, Mr. Ishak Umari, Governor Mutfwang said, audit is not merely about identifying errors or pointing out deficiencies, describing an essential component of good governance.
4: The idea is that once we build human capacity, then there will be a blockage of gaps and leakages, and they are highly instrumental in blocking leakages in terms of financial management.
3: He said the citizens' budget is an important instrument for making budget information more accessible and understandable to the people, as well as strengthening citizens' ability to appreciate government and follow the implementation of those priorities. The Plateau State Coordinator of the HOPE, Mr. Aliu Baba, noted the importance of the project.
5: It's very important because it will be accountable, be transparent, and be effective and efficient in these duties across the facilities or across the state or the nation at large.
3: Baba applauded Governor Caleb Mutfwang for his support, which he said has been instrumental in an enabling environment for these capacity-building interventions and other institutional interventions.
5: Transparent and be effective and efficient in discharging your duties, facilities, or across the state or the nation at large.
3: Baba applauded Governor which he said has been instrumental in creating and enabling environmental capacity building interventions and other institutional reforms aimed at improving transparency and efficiency in the management of public resources. From Jos, Radio Nigeria.
0: First Lady Senator Olumemi Tinubu has called on Nigeria to strengthen their commitment to peace, tolerance and unity as the world marks No Day of Peace. In a message to commemorate the day with the theme, Lasting Peace for Everyone, Everywhere, Every Day, Senator Olumemi said lasting peace requires the commitment and participation of. She noted that peace begins in homes and extends to schools, work communities, stressing that it is strengthened through tolerance, patience, mutual respect and dialogue. The First Lady urged to not reject division and embrace the values that promote unity and peaceful existence.
2: Also, the Institute for Peace and Conflict Resolution has sustained investment in peace, justice, dialogue, and inclusion as Nigeria prepares for next year's general election. The Director General of the Institute, Joseph Otogo, made the call in Abuja at the public lecture to commemorate this year's International Day of Peace. Dr. Otogo stressed that democratic stability cannot be achieved only on election day, but sustained commitment to dialogue, justice, respect for the rule of law and participation. The Yobe State Governor, May Malabuni, said that it had strengthened its peace-building and conflict prevention mechanisms. The representative by Special Advisor of Security Matters, Brig.

0: entire Brigham Hill and the Hero Abdul Salam reaffirmed its commitment to efforts aimed at improving security, economic resilience, inclusive and democratic consolidation. The United Nations Peace and Development Advisor, representing the UN resident coordinator Grace Hunde, called for greater investment in dialogue, inclusion and conflict prevention. Other stakeholders at the event called sustained collaboration among peace practitioners and institutions to advance the African Union Agenda 2063 Sustainable Development Goals.
1: Still on the day, a former secretary to the government of the Federation, Chief Pius Anyim, has advocated an improved budgetary provision for the country's security sector. Chief Anyim stated this at the commemoration of this year's United Nations Day of Peace in Abuja. Godson Elekwachi brings details.
2: Among the objectives of the United Nations International Day of Peace is to strengthen the ideals of peace and review progress made in clearing global insecurity. Represented by Mr. Ajawabwe Zeigwu, the former secretary to the government of the Federation, Chief Anyim Pius, acknowledged that Nigeria had recorded some successes in the fight against insecurity. He also advised that more funding should be provided to sustain the

0: as the organization will further unveil a national program in selected higher institutions across the country on border security and the improper use of fertilizer.
1: We have already collaborated with the African Institute of Peace and Social Studies. We are engaging border communities, engaging higher institutions in a campaign against dual use of fertilizer. Local communities are not aware that through the black market, they siphon some of this ammonium, transform it to IEDs, which is a threat to not only Nigerian security, but regional security.
0: The royal father of the day, an Etsunupe Alhaji Yahya Abubakar, who reminded the gathering that peace is everyone's responsibility, suggested that it was necessary for government to recognize traditional rulers as major custodians of peace. In Abuja, Godson Elokwachi, Radio Nigeria.
2: Meanwhile, the Minister of Youth Development, Comrade Ayodele Olawande, says young Nigerians can play transformative roles in enhancing peaceful coexistence, social cohesion, preventing conflicts, and countering extremist violence in the country. He stated this at an event to commemorate Peace Day in Unity Fountain by Peace Corps of Nigeria. Comrade Olawande, represented by the Assistant Chief Youth Development Officer, Mr. Augustine Odo, said if Nigerian youths are provided with good opportunities, they have the capacities of promoting peace and are the components of national growth.
3: Young people constitute a significant force for peace and development. They are not merely beneficiaries of peace, they are essential agents and champions of peace. When provided with the right platform, skills and opportunities, young Nigerians can play transformative roles in preventing conflict, promoting social cohesion, countering violent extremism, and strengthening understanding across communities.
2: The convener and National Commandant Peace Corps of Nigeria, Dr. Dixon Akko, called on youths across the country to conduct themselves peacefully before, during and after the election season. Dr. Akko noted that the Peace Corps of Nigeria remains resolute in its statutory mission to provide structured engagement, community-based surveillance, and preserve public peace and harmony.
4: The Peace Corps of Nigeria remains rigorously in the specific mission to provide social engagement, care education, and community-based surveillance to provide order and harmony.
2: The event featured the honoring of some ambassadors and Nigerians with the awards for their contributions to peace and nation building.
5: It's 22 minutes past 7. You're listening to the news on the network service of Radio Nigeria. In the headlines, President Bola Tinubu has called for African cooperation on mineral development. The Minister of Power said no tariff increments for electricity supply. Still to come, federal government threatens to close down Lagos-Calabar Coastal Highway, and NUT raises alarm over shortage of teachers in primary schools. Plus sports news, commentary, cyber scoop, newspaper headlines, and weather forecast. Stay tuned.
6: Radio Nigeria, uplifting the people and uniting the nation.
2: The federal government says it will shut the Lagos-Calabar Coastal Highway if safety violations, illegal activities and indiscriminate parking of trucks on the route are not addressed within 2 weeks. The Minister of Works, Mr. David Umahi, gave the warning during a news briefing where he expressed concern over persistent overspeeding, illegal U-turns, vandalism, roadside trading, illegal structures and other activities threatening safety on the route. Mr. Umahi, who noted that lives have been lost on the road as a result of overspeeding and other infractions, so the highway currently has several bridges under construction and motorists must not exceed 30 kilometers per hour on sections where construction activities are ongoing. The minister represented by the Federal Controller of Works in Lagos State, Mr. Olufemi Dari, also announced a ban on the parking of trucks and articulated vehicles on the coastal highway and affirmed that vehicles found parked on the road will be clamped and towed away as illegal U-turns, commercial motorcycles, tricycles, roadside hawking and grazing of animals were also prohibited.
5: The reopening of the first Niger Bridge has been delayed by another week following persistent rainfall, which has slowed down ongoing maintenance works on the facility. The acting Federal Controller of Works in Anambra State, Mr. Timothy Emenike, in a telephone interview with Radio Nigeria, said the development had slowed down ongoing maintenance works on the facility. Mr. Emenike explained that the rain was adversely affecting the construction process, noting that after each heavy rainfall, work is usually delayed for 1 or 2 days, as the affected areas need to dry before construction could continue.
7: It cannot stop because of constant rainfall. Once the rain

0: takes us like a day or two behind. Because some of the work we did, especially at the approach fence, where we had the stone base and some other construction, beyond like the bridge itself. So we had to remove, replace, as reinforced, it keeps dwelling the situation.
1: Mr. Emeniki appealed to motorists and other commuters to exercise some patience and continue to use the designated alternative routes until the bridge is reopened.
0: We have to get it right, but make sure that once it's open, it will serve the general public very well. So let them be a bit patient. Let them continue in their normal diverted routes through the opposite bypass. You are coming from Owerri, you are coming from Enugu through Mpo. If you are between Mpo and Opiweka, you can follow Opiweka. If you are around the Niger Bridge between Opiweka, then you can also follow the bridge underpass and continue the normal way we've been doing for the past 2 weeks.
1: The first Niger Bridge was closed to vehicular traffic on the 7th of this month for a 2-week emergency maintenance work, which was scheduled to end today.
2: The Nigerian Union of Teachers, NUT, has raised alarm that the nation is facing a shortage of teachers in primary schools. Statistics released by the Ministry of Education's Digital Nigerian Education Management Information System has it that 30 million students are taught by 600,000 teachers. This has prompted educationists to draw the attention of the relevant authority to save the situation to avert an impending disaster in the sector. Emmanuel Njoku gives details.
3: Primary school pupils in a classroom meant for 30 students, yet 55 of them are being taught by just one teacher. Sadly, this is a reality for many public primary schools in the country today. The recent data from the Ministry of Education Management Information System indicates that 30 million pupils are being taught by only 600,000 teachers across the country. This translates to a ratio of one teacher to 54 pupils, whereas UNESCO recommends a standard of one teacher to 25 students. The worrisome aspect of the data shows that teachers' pressure is particularly acute in many states with a large population of pupils. For instance, Kano State, with more than 5.2 million pupils, has a ratio of 88 pupils to one teacher. Katsina, with a record of 1.9 million pupils, has 87 pupils to one teacher ratio, while Imo State, with 1.2 million pupils, has a ratio of 75 to 1. An educational consultant, Dr. Maurice Ogu, explains why the country is running short of teachers.
4: We are not spending more money on salaries, hence working if you have a level one. That is a basic factor of supervision by supervisors. These are given free hand. Even if they didn't go to work for a week or two, there's no consequence attached to it. No facilities in the school. Even where there is facility, perhaps there's no teacher.
3: A professor of education, Margaret Kennedy, says the consequences go beyond the classroom.
5: One of the foremost challenges is overbloated classes. I remember when I was a student teacher at one of these government schools, I was teaching a class of 180. A teacher cannot be at his or her best when the class is overbloated. The policy of no child is left behind cannot be achieved.
3: Professor Chikwe Abakuru believes the solution starts with a policy that encourages mass recruitment of trained teachers.
6: To remedy this ugly situation, the government should engage in aggressive and mass recruitment of teachers. The government should make teaching very attractive, pay them very well, give them good condition of service.
3: The Nigerian of teachers say that without enough teachers, the country cannot meet the sustainable development goal of inclusive and quality education for all. Emmanuel Njoku, Radio Nigeria.
1: In the meantime, the federal government says computer-based testing is here to stay for civil service promotion examinations following improvements recorded in the system. The chairman, Federal Civil Service Commission, Professor Tunji Olaupa, stated this in Abuja at the inspection of some centers conducting the Directorate Cadre Promotion Examination for mainstream federal civil servants. He stressed that the exercise had been seamless this year compared with the previous year, describing CBT as easier to handle than the manual system. He noted that the commission could further decentralize the examination to the states if there was a need to do so.
7: Computer-based test has come to stay. I can tell that it's far, far easier to handle than the manual. Though last year was a bit tedious for us, but this year, in spite of the fact that we promised that we are going to decentralized. You know, we held the whole thing in Abuja last year.
1: Professor Lakpadun observed that some civil servants still had low levels of computer literacy, but said the examination system was very simple to operate.
7: There are still incidents of low computer literacy in some of our civil servants at a direct level. But I can tell you that computer literacy is not really required as such for computer-based tests, because the design does not take you through the normal routes of booting, navigating. It's a little mechanical, and the guides are very straightforward.
1: Professor Lapa noted that 5,790 people had taken part in the exercise, representing 99% of the total number expected. He added that there was still room for improvement, as the commission was working to make it easier for candidates to... Professor Lapa said that 5,790 people had taken part in the exercise, representing 99% of the total number expected. He added that room for improvement, as the commission was working to make it easier for candidates to examination centers and offsetting their transportation costs.
2: Hajj operations will soon take a shift from a largely government participation activity to a private sector model in line with Saudi Arabia's structural reforms. Media interview with the management of the commission, the chairman, Ambassador Ismail Yusuf, explained that the shift was in line with Saudi Arabia's business-to-business model and Vision 2030. Abu Abbas reports.
8: The Saudi Arabian authorities have been working on an economic vision known as Vision 2030. In that vision, its expansion of infrastructure that can accommodate about 30 million with the best service provision. To ensure it's not left behind, the nation of Nigeria had also been matching up to the expectations to provisions diplomatic credibility through structural overhaul. The Commission Ambassador Ismail Yusuf said to ensure Nigerians were not priced at future pilgrimage, NACON had engaged the Saudi Arabian authorities for a transition from a government-controlled pilgrim to a private sector model.
9: The National Hajj Commission of Nigeria successfully argued that an immediate 98% shift to privatization would trigger financial shock and leave ordinary Nigerian pilgrim priced out of Hajj. On August 26, NACON secured a major diplomatic concession, getting the approval for phased transition over a three-year period, commenced 30% to tour operators for the 2027 Hajj.
8: In Saudi Arabian authorities will soon cancel the Grade 4 Hajj package, the lift package in Hajj services, which the majority of Nigerian pilgrims follow, a development that made the commission to be proactive in taking measures that will affect the country's quota allocation.
9: 80-90% of Nigeria poor people who, out of commitment to their religion, gave over time to be able to perform the sacred duty.
8: The NACON said the shift expected in Hajj operations will not affect the side functions of NACON, urging pilgrims to always exercise patience. A few stay in Mashair, some of the holy sites where the Hajj takes place. The Commissioner for Information Research, Statistics and Library Services, Professor Abubakar Yagawal, while commending the media for its engagement with the Commission, expressed confidence that the interactive in addressing misconceptions about the operations of
10: NACON. With the clarity report from the chairman, I believe the aim of the National Radio Commission that the point along the project will be made now for you.
8: Responding to some questions, the commission cleared their own government sponsorship of pilgrimage, stressing that government intervened clients and get a refund later, which did not sponsorship. In Abuja, Abubakar Bestu, Nigeria.
1: The Nassau State Deputy Governor, Mr. Imakabe, has called on State Branch of the Judiciary Staff Union, Jurejusun, to suspend its industrial action for more robust negotiations. The Deputy Governor made the call during a meeting with the leadership of the union, the representatives of the state government, and the Judicial Service Commission in Lafalu. Idika brings the details.
11: The intervention by the state governor, Dr. Emmanuel Akabe, followed a planned protest the striking judiciary staff to the state government house, Lafia. The governor, who listened to all the parties, stated that the state is committed to addressing and implementing all legitimate by the judiciary staff. Dr. Akabe advised them to suspend the industrial action to allow negotiations to continue to achieve a tangible outcome.
12: The age of 65, that's what the law is. And the law is not there. They'll find out why they want 65. I don't want a situation where I will do 65 in Nassau State. I will cause trouble for other states.
11: State Chairman of Jusun, Comrade.

0: Masood Obangest gratitude to the Deputy Governor and other stakeholders for intervention, promising to take the advice from the Deputy Governor members. The Jusun chairman, who proceeded to the State High Headquarters, where members of the union had converged, had told newsmen that the judiciary staff rejected the advice on the implementation of their demands. According to him, the indefinite strike continues until their demands are addressed.
1: Our members have resolved that we should seriously look at the matter. They don't want us to call off the strike without anything. Our members did not give any green light for us to call off the strike.
0: The judiciary staff are demanding the implementation of their 58% salary increase, financial autonomy of the judiciary, 40% peculiar allowance, among others. In their Kalu Idika, Radio Nigeria.
2: One food or consumables falls short of the government seed and standards, it is deemed to be adulterated and poses a great health risk to consumers. Food adulteration generally is dangerous because it endangers unsuspecting consumers and puts their lives at risk. In this special report, Winifred Umahi examines food adulteration, the right consumer, and the mandate of the Federal Competition and Consumer Protection to checkmate this trend.
3: Statistics show that the nature of adulterated products may cause severe health hazards such as cancer, liver and kidney diseases, among other health risks. Also, due to the disturbing increase in incidences, harmful and substandard practices in food production, consumers feel difficult to get real value for their money.
4: Have I encountered adulterated drinks?
5: I actually bought a milk recently. There were particles in it, so I had to pour it away.
6: They are selling. I don't know what they are presenting with. It's not good for health.
3: For this reason, a director of the Federal Competition and Consumer Commission, FCCPC, Dr. Nkechimba, explained that access to safe and standard food products was a right of consumer in Nigeria. The commission has been mandated to protect consumers.
7: Our commission ensures that the consumers get safe food.
3: Speaking on harvesting fruits before maturity and ripening them with harmful chemicals, the director in NAFDA, Dr. Leonard Omopariola, explained that this practice denied consumers of their rights to essential nutritional benefits of the fruits they bought.
8: The fruit is naturally ripened before having any benefit.
3: The Enugu State Commissioner for Agriculture and Industrialization, Mr. Patrick Ubru, said food safety priority to the state government.
9: His Excellency is very concerned what the Enugu eats in line with food safety.
3: Since food situation reduces the standard and safety of food, thereby robbing the masses of their rights to wholesome products they paid for, Enugu clan Mr. Okechukwumba speaks on the rights of the consumer to be committed as a result of damages incurred from consuming adulterated foods.
10: Victims of adulterated products can seek through regulatory bodies like NAFDAC, FCCPC, SOM for criminal prosecution. Also can file a lawsuit for damages.
3: It is a consensus of stakeholders that both sellers and buyers advise on the health and legal consequences of exposing consumers to adulterated and substandard and contaminated products. In Enugu, Winifred Umahi, Radio Nigeria.
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11: on top of the program Waiting Tinubu. As we go break down waiting this government say them don't do, waiting them say them do, and everything with it affect your life. Now life and get it. Take here waiting they happen for this our country. Waiting Tinubu. Going to say you know me some
0: area uplifting the people and uniting the nation.
13: Sports now. Aimba trading halted as sporting director brings detained officials. Annabelle Corey is standing by for
14: Aimba's preparations for their next Nigeria Premier Football League fixture were reportedly disrupted yesterday after the club's sporting director and AK arrived at the team's training ground accompanied by officials of the acting government. The development reportedly caused a disruption to the team's strength. AK said to have whisked some club officials away, including the stadium manager, in the presence of chairman Kan.

0: Anko and Utu. The circumstances surrounding the presence of the rapid response squad and the reason for taking the club officials away remain unclear as at the time in this report. The incident comes at a difficult period for the Ababi, which have endured a disappointing start to the 2026-27 MPFL campaign. The People's Elephant have lost all three matches played so far this season, including their latest 0-1 loss to Inter at home, leaving the club under growing pressure to turn their fortunes around. It was on the 17 girls, the Flamingos continued their impressive run at the 26 Waffle B on the 17 Girls Cup with a hard-fought 2-0 victory over Burkina Faso at the Charles Konan Bani Stadium in Yamoussoukro. In a tightly contested first half, both sides failed to break deadlock despite creating promising openings. The second half saw Nigerian intensity as they searched for the breakthrough. The deadlock was finally broken in the second minute when Mary Donstan found the back of the net with a taking finish. Nigeria doubled their advantage deep into stoppage time. Luwakemi Adegbuyi struck to seal the victory and put the result beyond doubt. With the 2-0 win, the Flamingos remain top of the table with a perfect 9 points from 3 games, continuing their unbeaten run in the competition. The result further strengthens their position as favorites for the finalized preparation for the upcoming 2026 FIFA Under-17 Women's World Cup in Morocco. Moving on to handball, where Nigeria's Under-18 men's team moved in one victory of qualifying for the 2027 IHF Under-19 Handball World Championship after defeating host Cote d'Ivoire 31 in their 5th-8th placement match at the 22nd African Handball Championship in Abidjan yesterday. The Abdulhakim Yakubu side produced a composed performance to overcome the home team by force and keep their qualification hopes alive. Nigeria established a 3-11 advantage by halftime before maintaining control after the rest eventually completing the victory. The result means Nigeria will now contest another decisive placement encounter against the winner of the other classification match in Cameroon and Rwanda. That fixture will carry even greater significance. Victory guaranteeing Nigeria a 5th-place finish at the continental championship. More importantly, finishing 5th would secure Nigeria one of Africa's 5 qualification tickets to the 2027 IHF Men's Under-19 World Championship. In Taekwondo, the Maiden Mike Emeka National Taekwondo Championship has ended in Lagos with Rivers State overall champions. Team Rivers garnered 3 gold and 1 silver. Team Lagos came 2nd with 2 gold, 3 silver, and 1 bronze medal. 3rd position went to North Youth Taekwondo Team Abuja. President of Taekwondo Federation Tai Opokuola, who commended Senator Akpeyemi sponsoring the event and also the press for adequate publicity, stressed the federation will continue to provide officials and athletes with the required platform to showcase their abilities.
1: You can see that the equipment of using is the first time we're having this kind of equipment in Nigeria. And to all know that, yes, if you have something to work with, then you can get a good result. That's what we're doing. For the senator committing himself to say that this will be an annual event, I want to say thank you to the media. And we are happy because in the next few years, at least back to back, we're going to be having team championships.
0: Sponsor of the tournament, Senator Payemi, promised the championship will become an annual event. The event was also used to unveil Senator Payemi Bamidele as the grand patron of the Nigeria Taekwondo Federation. And finally, on the following scene, FIFA President Tino has proposed an external review of the governance of World Football Governing Body and says he's open to reform. In a letter sent to FIFA members and circulated to all FIFA's member associations, Infantino would 2 reforms to be put to a meeting of the council next month. Asking members if they wanted an external review, Infantino also suggested a consultation period where reforms would be discussed. Infantino has come under increasing pressure over his aborted FIFA Forward Enterprise proposal. His latest statement comes after UEFA and Confederation of Europe and North America, Central America and the Caribbean demanded FIFA pays $10 million to all 211 members from its cash reserves. And that's what's news at Okwiri.
2: The commentary is on organ harvesting and its negative implications to human existence. It is written by Shawat Kilichi over Current Affairs Unit.
3: A hospital is supposed to be a place of healing, comfort, and hope. It is where people believing that their lives, health, and life are in safe hands. But when the human organs become commodities and vulnerable people become targets for exploitation, one of the fundamental values of human existence is threatened. Harvesting is a human rights and ethical issue that poses a threat to human dignity. Organ transplantation has transformed modern medicine, giving thousands of people suffering from failure

0: opportunity to live longer and healthier lives. Blood organ donation carried out voluntarily with informed consent within the law can be a powerful expression of human solidarity. However, organ donation and organ harvesting is the same. Donation is based on consent, urgency, medical necessity, and respect for human dignity. Organ harvesting involving force, deception, coercion, exploitation, or the removal of an organ without informed consent violates these principles. A human being has the fundamental right to make informed decisions about their own body. Patients have the right to know what medical procedure is being proposed, why it is necessary, what risks are involved, what alternatives exist, and whether they have the right to accept or refuse treatment. When this right is taken away, a patient risks being as a means to someone else's end rather than as a person and respect. The consequences of illegal organ harvest can be devastating. Organ removal is a serious medical problem, and when it is carried out unnecessarily, victims may suffer infection, surgical complications, anesthetic risks, long-term health problems, or even death. The psychological consequences can also be severe. A person who discovers that an organ was allegedly removed without their knowledge or consent experiences fear, anger, anxiety, depression, and a profound sense of violation. The danger extends beyond individual victims. If people begin to fear that entering a hospital exposes them to exploitation, public healthcare may decline, and some people may avoid treatment when they need it. Organ harvesting, when vulnerable people can be exploited. Poverty, lack of awareness, weak oversight, desperation, and unable access to healthcare can create conditions in which individuals are vulnerable to deception or coercion. Therefore, certain illegal organ harvesting cannot be left to the police and courts alone. It requires effective regulation, transparent systems, and public awareness. Hospitals and healthcare professionals have a profound responsibility to protect patients. Major medical procedures should be properly explained, documented, and only with meaningful, informed, and verifiable consent. Patients and their families should also understand their rights. Asking questions, getting a second medical opinion, and relevant medical records are legitimate ways of protecting health economy. At the same time, allegation of organ harvesting must be handled responsibly. Social can raise awareness, but it cannot replace proper investigation, medical evidence, or due process. Claims should be carefully examined, medical records preserved, and facts published before conclusions are reached. Where individuals are found to have deliberately violated patients' rights or participated in illegal organ trafficking, appropriate legal professional consequences should follow. Ultimately, this issue goes beyond kidneys, livers, hearts, or any other organs. It is about what society considers sacred. Human life must never be reduced to the value of individual body parts. Medical advancement must always be by ethics. Nigeria needs a healthcare system where patients can seek treatment without fear. Medical professionals uphold the highest ethical standards, and regulatory institutions are strong enough to prevent abuse. Organ transplantation should remain a means of saving lives, restoring health, and giving people hope, not a exploitation. No organ is more valuable than the from whom it comes. Medicine exists to preserve human life, diminish its values.
1: That commentary on organ harvesting and its negative implications to humans was written by Shawad Kelechi of our Current Affairs Unit and read by Harry Adams.
2: And now it's time for Cyberscope, bringing you the top ends, making headlines across the cyberspace. Nigeria achieved its first tele-robotic surgery, with a surgeon in Moi, Ogun State, remotely operating a kidney patient in Abuja, more than 500 kilometers away. That's a big feat, if you ask me.
1: Yeah.
2: This development has elicited mixed reactions online. At this same Peter wrote, "So good to hear. So nice." Other users see it as a mix of intense pride, religious celebration, and classic Nigerian skepticism about infrastructure.

0: think it's a great feat.
1: Yeah, it is.
0: Also trending, APC has replaced Kwara deputy governorship candidate with Shimu Guni, popularly known as Adato, ahead of the next election. This has generated mixed reactions on social media and X. Some users raised issues regarding the political of the ticket. A social media commentator at Optimistic Ade expressed skepticism about the Muslim ticket. Another user at the Comrade Taiwo noted that alternative contenders missed out due to strategic failure.
1: Governor Bago decries show of school for illegal mining. A user to MVT said, what is being sealed that nobody is talking about is 67 poor Nigerian youths and minors at the end of an illegal mining site. And the African Parrot asked whether the state government provided affordable education to enable the children to be in school instead of engaging in activities. Well, that's a big question.
0: Straight bullet touching everybody.
1: It's coming from a put.
0: Well, that's it all for this morning, as compiled by Nelia Adione. Let's keep the conversation going with us at Radio Nigeria using the hashtag Cyberscope.
1: Headlines is next, and we are beginning with the punk. T27, Wicked draws fresh battle lines with it. Nigeria records West Africa's first terrorbomb victory across 500 kilometers.
0: From the Daily Trust, we have public workers give federal government ultimatum. Hard fare freeze with new Saudi reforms.
1: Right, Lagos government warns residents as cancer causes oil floods market. Wow. Hardship, NLC workers demand for 500 Naira petrol price than the minimum wage.
0: People's Daily has this. 80 warns of growing political violence, voter intimidation, and Tinubu election by 1 week. Presidency tackles article over the absence. Again, INEC raises concern over AI-driven election.
1: The leadership has this. Vice President Tinubu leads extension. Extension sparks reaction. The witness two bandits release 14 abducted worshippers. Governor Bago is saying this. And so on the leadership, commuters as rainfall delays, first Niger Bridge within. And Nakron moves to shield Nigerians from rising costs. Village head in others killed in KB ethnic clash. As they put it, leadership.
0: Now to the Daily School headline says, 2027, Tinubu demands police roadmap for security, warns force against political interest, protection for voters and electoral officers. IGP on the six-pillar plan, orders mapping of flashpoints, and then police on election complaints line on October 12. Details on page 6 of the Sun. Also on the Daily Sun, UNGA federal government's absence, saying Nigeria is fully represented. Shetima to push for stronger African voice and global reforms. Details on 27.
1: And that's it, headlines this morning.
0: For weather reports, thunderstorms accompanied by light are expected over parts of Taba, Adamawa, Niger, Kwara, the Federal Capital Territory, Nasarawa, and Plateau during the morning hours. Later in the day, thunderstorms accompanied with rains are expected over parts of Bauchi, Gombe, Borno, Yobe, Katsina, Kano, Adamawa, Kaduna, Taraba, and Kebbi. Cloud is expected across the region during the morning hours with isolated thunderstorms accompanied by light rains over parts of Bayels, Rivers, Ondo, Ogun, and Cross River states. And then later in the evening hours, the thunderstorms accompanied by light rains are expected over this region.
1: And to end the news, here is a recap of stories. President Bola Tinubu says Africa must measure its mineral resources by the lives they improve and the community transform. The Minister of Power, Chief Joseph Tinubu, says government has no intention to increase electricity tariff, but is interested in stabilizing the nation's power sector. The federal government shuts the Lagos-Calabar Coastal Highway if safety violations, activities, and indiscriminate parking of trucks on the route are not at risk. Nigeria Union of Teachers has raised a note that the nation is facing a shortage of teachers in primary schools.
0: And that's the news, edited by Ihoma Eki and production team. My colleague has been
1: Jeremiah Jime.
0: And I'm Ihoma.

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1: 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Tuesday, 20th October 2026. 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

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Hands. Hands. Hands. Hands. Hands. Hands. Hands. Hands. Hands. Hands. Hands. Hands. Hands. Hands. Hands. Hands. Hands. Hands. Hands. Hands. Hands. Hands. Hands. Hands. Hands. Hands. Hands. Hands. Hands. Hands. Hands. Hands. Hands. Hands. Hands. Hands. Hands. Hands. Hands. Hands. Hands. Hands. Hands. Hands. Hands. Hands. Hands. Hands. Hands. Hands. Hands. Hands. Hands. Hands. Hands. Hands. Hands. Hands. Hands. Hands. Hands. Hands. Hands. Hands. Hands. Hands. Hands. Hands. Hands. Hands. Hands. Hands. Hands. Hands. Hands. Hands. Hands. Hands. Hands. Hands. Hands. Hands. Hands. H

0: arrival of a newborn baby brings joy into every home.
1: Yes,
0: and this joy comes with responsibility.
1: The arrival of a newborn baby
0: brings joy into the health of the mother.
1: Yes.

0: right, Tuesday, 22nd day, we day for inside this month of, I don't forget this month, sir. December. Okay, September. I don't fit forget, because that's my bad month. All right, welcome to the program. The program now, Wake Up Nigeria. Here I'm Ponkwe from 103.5 FM, Radio 1. Your fantastic brother, Amadi Joe. By the grace of God, only man will get... way tough, Ugra Gidiba. Are they here? My twin brother, they for it to come. Femi Taiwo Stone. By the time we come here, he go join me for the program. So this morning, how it go be? This today now, mini skirt edition. Ikeja Electric done day ready. With the person we be saying now, the Oga, where they present them. They here. They give me, say, oh boy, me wanna do quick. So now, mini skirt edition with day. But in any case, perhaps similarly, anyhow we be, we must do what we are supposed to do. So, just call me on this line, 0704-700-3341. Call me on that line and give me your area report and tell me what thing that happened for your area. Make we know as a detect Shelle. You know, say Lagos is full of a lot of things and a lot of people, and many things that happen for this Lagos we don't fit talk about them. But in any case, we know say Lagos is a unique land, a land of aquatic pleasure, a land full of water. That be aquatic splendor. So now it will be Lagos State. So that number again, 0704-700-3341. That be the number. Call me on that number now, and make you just rap and make sure say everything they move fine. Okay, all right. That one area report. From there, we go digress. They go very soon. You go here, una don here, and talk when makes sense. Feed no go show today because of one or two things. Because of the mini skirt edition. What would they do? If it no go show today, but another tomorrow, maybe Wednesday, you go hear talk where makes sense from Femi Taiwo Stone, and every other thing where would they do? You go see say everything they move where it's really where it is. Okay, so that is where we day now. Anyhow, where you be, call us on that line and tell us your area reports. Okay, my area reports. We say all these boys, if you go around stadium. They go sports finish. These people, they do skating. They go, they hang for motor, they skate, they go. Some of them say, they skate like, for main road, they go freely, one of them come fall. In fact, that fall, I know say go end for hospital. That was no good at all. The parents will get all those people, make una advise them, make them do the right thing at the right time. Because that thing they do is very risky. And nobody will don't die, we don't come out. Yeah? If you go to mortuaries, go find out people who don't die. They don't come back again. If you go to cemetery, go find out people who don't bury. They don't come back again. So if you know, say, you are doing that kind of thing, you are taking risk. And when you take that risk, and the risk can't take you, you get as it will be. Yeah? So that is what it is like. All right. 103.5 FM, Radio 1, and the place where we see there. So this morning, we don't go talk too much because Ome Laje go still call us. After Ome Laje, a fine boy will call us and give us a sports gist as it take they happen. Before then, I'm going to sell one small market and they come back. No, come out at all. Are they here?
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2: 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Football, athletics, swimming, relay races, exciting games, amazing prizes, and unforgettable memories. And behind this celebration of young talents are friends and partners who believe in our children and the future of sports. 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The journey begins with the qualifiers on Wednesday, 7th October 2026. Then comes the big one, the grand finale and final. Tuesday, 20th October 2026. 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Leko Awonuga, 0703-899-8468. Or Kelechi Bernard, 803-350-6036. 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
4: 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Venue, Oshodi Solo Legislative Hall. 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Or Yemisi on 0813-524-3587. 0813-524-3587. 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

0: All right, I don't balance to give you that waiting there for the newspapers. We don't show for this place today for the program we have done here. I get Punch newspaper here, waiting Punch the talk. Federal government don't seal deal for 12 U.S. attack helicopters. That means they don't finish the deal. Patakata. The biggest story we did here, we say 2027, Wicked draws fresh battle lines with APC governors. The two of them, they do who go first win. He gets some vulnerability. He say, I will never support a character of Uzodema to be the Senate President of Nigeria. FCT minister, they talk. And that one, when they talk, we say, APC chair moves to broker peace deal. Wike insists President aware of a collision won't call for truce. That is what he's saying. Dangote don't plan $10 billion investment to tackle power crisis. Dangote, remember, say anything where Dangote they do, na him be number one. If na sugar, na him be number one. If na fuel, na him be na, if na cement, everything where they do, na him be number one. Okay. Another one with the AI manipulation may undermine 2027 elections. INEC, they won. Darkness hits Lagos, Ibadan, Long Bridge as more street lights disappear. Street lights where they put for that place, for that Long Bridge, Kara Bridge, where they walk. They said it didn't only disappear one by one. I think they develop legs, they disappear for that place. You get a CB. Okay. Nigeria records West Africa's first dolorobic surgery across 500 kilometers. The people who know that one knows. Tinubu extends Europe vacation 6 weekends to return. You don't say our president know this since he there for Europe. He say he go still stay more. Make him see as Europe there. And they say Nigeria there. For Daily Trust, they call it Daily Trust. President Tinubu extends vacation. Now, when they talk, again, Unity Schools fail to resume. Unity Schools, they say they never resume because of the brouhaha when they. Some people don't like what they call concession. All right, public works workers don't give federal government ultimatum. They don't give them ultimatum because people are saying they could some kind things when they do, when they don't like government they do. Parents protest as brown children spend 130 days in captivity. That's what we do for really speaking them. It's better we do it for this other one because they say anything we want to do and well. How can children be 130 days inside bush, inside captivity? No good. I mean, federal government, anything we want to do to help them for Borno State to make sure say these children are the future wives, their future husbands, future mechanics, future engineers, future presidents, future senators and all these things. So let us make sure that we rescue them. SCAA directs APs to compensate passengers over delayed flights. Again, Unity Schools fail to resume. I don't tell them, President don't extend his stay. Normally, the Constitution of Federal Republic say if a president come out for the country, he no go stay more than 21 days, that is 3 weeks. President Blair said he's supposed to come in yesterday, so he don't use that chance, come extend that. By weekend, he will show. Alright, Daily Times don't stick come. Federal government rules out immediate electricity tariff hike, raises 1.23 trillion for power debt. Okay, that's a good one. Because the people where they pay for Jinko, they know they're happy with Nigeria. Who is in charge of Nigeria? Atiku decries Tinubu Shetima absence. Yes, Tinubu not there. Shetima no day. Two of them, you get as a be. So they come, they talk, who they in charge of Nigeria. Now God, they in charge of Nigeria, okay? The biggest Tori they here, we say, ADC raises alarm over rise in political violence. Voter intimidation. I don't tell you, if you're a young man, be very careful. Politicians may use you. Now, when they don't use you, enter office, if you die, you don't, that's a rare death with that too. So, be very careful. Says Tinubu comment encourages violence on opposition. Now, waiting there to talk here. With that comment, I don't know how you take comment, and you know, right, I'm here. So, I beg, whatever it is, political violence, I know, say, no, be papa and mama, they do them. Not be young girls, they do them. But now young boys. So, anyhow, where you be, they can't tell you, say, no, go carry ballot bus. No, go carry you. If you be sending your debt, they go carry. So, try as much as you can to use your brain. And number six, to do anything where they do in this period. This period get a CB. All right. So, and 2027 polls at risk over rising violence, opposition wants this one, their independence. And then they talk for this one. They say the thing is at risk. And you know what that one means, okay? And when they say something is at risk, that means they are no level at all, okay? Then the daily independence, they talk about. 2027, ADC still ahead of APC, but lead narrows. SBM, they talk. Article questions governance. Admin Tinubu's 21-day absence. President don't extend his stay. That's what we do now, is legal. But what you should have done is that at least any time when a president may come out, when you don't say no, will quick come, you transmit power. You tell us the person we go there in charge. I think the first person we don't do for Nigeria now, Alhaji Buhari, where you transmit power to Oshibanjo. Okay, the biggest story where they have the 2027 polls at risk over missing, over rising violence, opposition, and even the talker. The paper, Nigerian independence, and even the talk. Nigeria must align strategy to unlock the AGOA extension gains. Well, that AGOA, I will tell you the meaning because some people will not know, so that they will know. I will tell you the meaning because what you have been saying, just give me some time. Let us know what you are doing. 2027, Wike accuses APC governors of plots to control National Assembly. That is what is here. They say they don't talk, say they do control and they are controlling. You get a CD. UK accuses the APC governors, say they want to control the incoming National Assembly. You know, say the politicians, they're very wise. They don't they play politics to reach 2027. You never even enter. Some people don't they play to 2031. Who will be this? Who will be that? You get a CD. 2027, Tinubu wants police against political partisanship. Police, they're supposed to be the people that will be guiding us and protecting us. They're not supposed to take part in politics. For Denison, you say Lagos orders residents of 13 flood-prone areas to relocate. As they don't talk, say they are going to have a big rain. So, if you know a day for that area, you'll find out that area anytime from now. If you don't see the place where they're there now, water they enter that place, they don't tell you, say, make it come out so that you know, go there, there again because of the rain where they come, no one come. 2027, that's the biggest story. Tinubu demands police roadmap for election security. Because as a president, he knows that his duty is to safeguard life and property. And that is why he's taking this warning. And he'll do it through the police. Once forced against a political interest, demands protection for voters, yes, electoral officers. IGP now unveiled six-pillar plan, others mapping of flashpoints, police to open election complaints line on October 12th. Okay, that line is the line where you will tell police waiting to happen so that everybody will know. All right. I don't tell you now, for this paper, they still ask that question. Who is in charge of the president? Who is in charge? Presidency. Article. The clash over Tinubu's extension. And the presidency insists Tinubu remains in control. Article demands make them tell us waiting to happen. All right, hunger. Federal government defends Tinubu's absence, say Nigeria fully represented. Yes, because he's supposed to go, because United Nations, they meet, he's supposed to go as the president. He's not going to go. He's not sent, his deputy, that is the deputy president or vice president, to go there. Shetima to push for a stronger African voice, global reforms. Yes, this United Nations, I hope they are going to tackle the issue that is happening between Russia and Ukraine. They are at war with each other. People are dying there. They are going to handle the war with on cost with fuel increase between Trump, America, and some Asian countries. I beg, all those things need to be looked into. The Strait of Hormuz, where they don't block, where we say, where ship, where carry petrol and goods, they pass. So they don't block them, and it can cause all this fuel crisis throughout the whole world. Get as it be. Weekend news attack on governors, defense Rainbow Coalition. Come insist, say support for Tinubu, not tied to APC membership. That is what he's saying. He said, in like Oga Tinubu, not to say he won't become a member of APC. Dismisses 2031 presidential calculation. Says Fubara, sincere on Rivers reconciliation. All right. IPOB hints of members' boycott of election over Kano's appeal. Because they talk, say, IPOB, they talk, say, they feel no go show for this election if they don't release Nnamdi Kanu. Can they warn against using his name for violence? Okay, that is what they are saying here. So, and I strongly believe that our federal government is listening. Federal government, they will take action on this matter so that everything will be cooler. Alright, Ghana newspaper don't enter. They say the biggest story here, hunger. Opposition flees Tinubu's absence as world leaders tackle global crisis. Yes, I don't mention the global crisis we get. Too many countries are at war. And so, this is the cost crisis. When Russia and Ukraine they fight, it will affect many other countries, even Nigeria. When Israel they fight with Iran plus the US, it's affecting the whole world, not only Nigeria. So, why APC governors oppose Rainbow Coalition by Wike? If you want to find out, go to front page of this Guardian newspaper. INEC don't cite concern about AI threats to 2027 elections. AI, they can't decide what you will do. Federal government rules out electricity hike, tariff hike, raises 1.233 trillion where they go take pay in basic for the people where they give us light. NSTC, CDC, custody deaths, probe test, federal government's accountability stance. Well, and I know say some people where they pap, say they go do mining for Niger State. They carry them, pack all of them, put for one cell, and that cell, like say ventilation no day, and most of them died, around 37 of them. And since that time, the thing done, they cause bruha for Nigeria. So we are looking for how to solve it. IMF overhauls debt risk rules for poor nations. Okay, for poor nations withholds key data. IMF, you know, saying, International Monetary Fund, and then they control the world. Equity don't distribute 100 operational vehicles to security agencies. That's a good one. I know that the governor of Lagos State has been doing such things, particularly to the trust fund, Lagos State Trust Fund. The way they give police, make police, they take up the pursue armed robbers. Jam lifts ban on SIM swap. Email charges changes for candidates, and Dangote shifts to power. Dangote shift to power commits $10 billion investment in 3 years. All right, you don't say anything where Dangote they do. The number one it will be. You won't leave petrol now. Enter power, electricity, and when you don't enter, then you will still be number one. So. You know, say Dangote is a brand that everybody knows in Nigeria. If Dangote not there, say, waiting for do for this price of fuel, why don't they go up? But yesterday night, we don't reduce them by 25 kobo. And I know that the transporters never hear. Even if say they hear, they're not going to reduce their price because you get a CD. All right. The next one, we say, operators link 140% vehicle import surge to duty cuts with local assembly plants. Okay. President Tinubu leaves. President Tinubu's leave extension don't spark reactions. You see, because if let's say he don't spark reaction, they tell us what thing they happen. Omelaje, don't dare for line. Make I know what we have for us. Omelaje.
1: Good morning.
0: Good morning.
1: Everybody, whatever is that, you know, good morning. Good morning, Lagos. Good morning, Nigerians. Good morning, Korodu. Anthony Adeole and Omelaje, don't say good morning, please. I dare for him, Faru Estan, why Korodu, who we have people to read paper. And this morning, plenty story, then they for paper headlines. But then we hear, paper them break it there. The Punch, The Guardian, Daily Times, Tribune, Vanguard, Complete Sports, Daily Post, Leadership, The Sun, Champion. They plenty for them here. But quickly, sharply, I go meet our everyman then. Where they here, where they read paper. Bros, good morning.
2: Good morning.
1: Bros, what's your name?
2: My name is Onward.
1: Which paper they read so?
2: I read the rest of paper, but the one I read is Vanguard.
1: What do you call the term you read?
2: The term where I read it, see. For the expressway, they like where they are done if I put them tip and finish. All the light finish. Ah, we is very wrong. The place go dark now. You know, say most of the pass every time because at the dark so accident gonna happen. So at that time, the light, I know say it's gonna remain more. May government help us so to lay hand push all the soul is cutting and go catch them one day. They will lay hand push, catch them. And they catch them, they will punish them. You know what? They will face the reality. Yes. That's what I said. Thank you.
1: Thank you, bros. Bros, good morning.
3: Good morning.
1: Bros, what do you want to?
3: My name is Namakos.
1: Which paper did you show?
3: By the Vanguard.
1: What you got to do with
3: it? And about Nigerian Labour Congress, we don't come as the federal government. See me the FD. Reduce fuel price to 500 now. And again, make a minimum wage, make them do minimum wage to 500,000. So as they don't come and they all they complain, nobody even know the Labour Congress. We on the whole Nigeria, both the traders and the Okada rider and the driver, we don't they complain. Make our government, make them bring down this way we don't cost. So transportation now they very high. Cost of living now, they very cost. Things now, they very costly now. We are not living fine. We are not living fine. So as Labour Congress don't come as Nana, they tell the federal government for their minimum wage, where they draw 500,000 and the fuel cost. If not, they give federal government 30, September 30. If not, you know, we know what will happen. Now strike with that. So now federal government, calm down, reason, and know what to do. Thank you.
1: Thank you very much. I'm ready on everybody whenever it's that today. Make a quick little announcement at the couple. This morning, rain don't shower. Small time, don't give us a break. Sun don't come out. A traffic light for here. Policeman, Loma, last mile, market people. Those where they must come, we get money for transport, we don't get. Sunday, motors there, then they do their own. Including me, I'm all like that, don't say more. And God, Almighty Everlasting Father, waiting for us. Waiting. Guide me for here, Amadi and everybody. And I hand over back to our last new for number one at the Kulepa G. Wekejajan Weligo. 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Over.
0: All right, Obilaja, thank you very much. Thank you very much for that good report. And I know that tomorrow you will still do it again. And you'll be doing it every time. Obilaja, thank you.
1: Thank you very much.
0: All right. Okay. The people where they read paper, they talk, say they don't come out all the lights where they for that long bridge or kind of bridge where they take the walk, plus including people where they use lights, the waka. I beg you, when I wait till they do, they are no good. If I don't say when I don't come out that light, I beg, make them stop. I don't know if now I young one them. I don't know why. I will keep on saying that government is not doing anything. The little way government they do, you know, go and try to make sure, say, you go keep them. I beg, let us be very reasonable about all these things. All right, as we continue, for this paper will be leadership. They say President Tinubu's leave down the spark, extension down the spark reaction. Many people on the talk. Lawyers divided on the need to transmit power to Vice President. Vice President Kumano Day. Vice President Day for Obodo Yibo. Commuters groan as rainfall delays first Niger Bridge reopening. Yes, that they do have Fonisha. They wanted to open it because people say the rain don't fall well for that place and it can cause a lot of problems. So everybody they grown there. I know say federal government they want to repair that bridge. That bridge was constructed many years ago in 1930s. So and you know say it is good to make sure that you reconstruct that bridge so that everything will work out right. Not anytime where anything happens. We will blame government. Make we know say even for this paper, where the national newspaper, it said Niger Bridge, rainfall delays repairs as federal government extends closure. That is what it means. And Abiodun moves to reconcile agreed APC members, waiting for Ogun State. And 37 deaths in NSCDC custody. Independent panel begins investigation today. In fact, a lot of things they don't talk about this thing. So some say they spread chemical inside that place and things like that. Many things you get as it be. Hajj 2027, HACO, that is a once, that is National Hajj Commission, warns against state operators against their complicity. Tinubu months ex Kogi governor Idris. He was the governor of Kogi State. The man, no day again. Man sign off, just stay for yesterday. You get a CD. Nigeria signs acquisition agreement for 12 attack 12 Viper attack helicopters in U.S. Yes, we need to fight with these terrorists because they are fighting us. They say he who fights and run away will be alive to fight another day. So federal government is making sure that they acquire many things to make sure that they will fight. Governors Akpabio, Kiamu, orders to First Lady, orders to First Lady at 66. You are a national gem. All right, the woman was her birthday was yesterday, and that's the wife of the president, Mrs. Oluremi, Honorable Oluremi Tinubu. Remember, she's a senator for 2 times and the mother of this nation. Congratulations, and happy birthday from the 103.5 FM. We celebrate you because at 66, you are showing the sign of good leadership and maintaining the motherhood where you take the growth of this country. So we celebrate you, man, and that is what it is like. So we continue by telling you, say, anything way they do, do it well, and one day is a day of reckoning where everybody will remember the ones where you don't do very good. The one way you not do very good, you get a CD. Don't do it, because anything that is not good cannot be done. All right, now so we take end for this newspaper's newspaper headline.

0: coming out, they say, Uga Boys, that is G-U-G-A. I'm trying to get the manager of the team to come and tell us how they're going to prepare this team to play like Ikorodu City. After that, they played friendly match with Spartans of Agege, and I know that I was once the media officer of the Spartans of Agege. That match ended 1-1. And what I see of these boys is like they will sustain so that Lagos will get 2 NLL clubs and 3 MTF clubs. That is all I can say from Lagos Stadium. My name is Nafan Boy.
1: All right, fine boy. Thank you very much. Remove completely. Okay, thank you. Fine boy, don't tell us as fast they take you. The only thing we know, tell us, you say, you don't eat this money or you know it. But in any case, we know that he's a man that likes to eat very good food. All right, will they come back after this time? I beg no worker. No worker at all. Will they come back?
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4: 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Or Yemisi on 0813-524-3587. 0813-524-3587. 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
6: 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Football, athletics, swimming, relay races, exciting games, amazing prizes, and unforgettable memories. 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

0: actions happen at the iconic CMS Grammar School Sports Ground, Bariga, Lagos. 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Leko Awonuga, 0703-899-8468. 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
2: Nigeria, bí ètò ìdìbò gbogbogbò ọdún 2027 ṣe ń súnmọ́, ó dájú pé a ó ní àwọn olùdíje tó.
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right now, have Rokos down today, and let it be said tomorrow we'll continue. Yuboma say sufficient for the day is even thereof. No, you will be that. That means say we don't try our best today. Tomorrow is still another day. Do the best you can and don't do what you're not supposed to do. My name is your fantastic brother, Amadi Joe. By the grace of God, only my way to Fugran Gidibam. If you call me the High Chief, you are my friend. Please don't spend your money before you go enter your hand. Ikeja Electric will take over from you.

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0: Okay, I believe you've come to know that every Tuesday, 9:30, we keep an appointment on air with Ikeja Electric. The program is Ikeja Electric and You. My name is Piergo Udezeti. I'm your host on the program. But my job is to extract answers from guests from Ikeja Electric. And I'm glad to say that the guests are here. Olabisi Lawansin, who is the external communications specialist with Almighty Ikeja Electric, is in the studio. You are welcome.
1: I like how you said Almighty. Good morning,
0: everybody. Certainly you are Almighty.
1: Good morning to all our listeners out there. Thank you for joining us this morning.
0: Okay. And we also have Moses Onyeniro, who is the lecturer. On anytime he steps into the studio, he is a safety security expert with Ikeja Electric. You are welcome, sir.
2: So welcome. Good morning, all. And good morning, Pure Good.
0: Yeah. Anytime good he's in the studio, anytime he's in the studio, you know that we'll be discussing something that has to do with your safety. That should be enough incentive for you to want to come close, because staying safe is so important. And then we have them, Rukayat also. In the studio, smiling and looking beautiful. Rookie, I'd let him hear your voice, please.
3: Thank you very much. Good morning to our listeners and good morning to your girls. I'm happy to be here today.
0: Oh, yeah, glad to have you around, Rookie. From time to time, more and more, you're going to be hearing from Rookie as she features more and more on the show. All right, so what do we have before us today in form of our topic today? As already said, it's a very important topic. It's a very important topic as far as you are concerned, because we are discussing electrical emergency, what the people should do. What you should do if and when there is an electrical emergency. Do you know? Even if you know, do you know sufficiently? Electrical emergency. What do you do when there is one? That makes this edition of our program absolutely important. I already told you that Moses Onyeniro is here, so let's start with him. Mr. Moses, when we say electrical emergency, what exactly are we referring to?
2: Good morning once again. Electrical emergency is any situation that involving electricity that creates an immediate risk of injury, electric shock, and can lead to electrocution, can lead to fire, property damage, and danger to the public. That is electrical emergency. Mm. That's something that we don't prepare for, that just happens suddenly, and can lead to injury to the people, can lead to electrical shock, maybe in the house or on the street, and it can lead to fire and also damage to the property. That's electrical emergency.
0: Okay, having explained to us what electrical emergency is, then when it okay, what are the types of, let's start from, what are the types of electrical emergency that could occur?
2: Okay, it can, let me start electricity is useful for everybody. In fact, we are familiar with the use of electricity. That's how I used to say that, let's imagine this world without electricity. How can we live? Yeah. So we are familiar with it. It has become part of our blood, part of our body. And this emergency may happen on the street or on the road or even in our house. If it is on the street, we have a wire snapping.
0: Yeah.
2: So that which is a wire cord. A falling electrical pole, and it can result to electric shock, which can result to electrocution, and it can result to electrical fire, and also damage to the property, and also transformer will be on fire, and flooding, because very soon now we are going to, I'm not weather forecaster, that's it, weather forecaster. But I know that towards the ending of September and early October, we used to have heavy rain. So the flood can lead to flood around transformer.
0: Yeah.
2: and also can lead for the area that are prone to flood. So once the water enters the flood, has already happened, so it can happen in our house.
0: Yeah.
2: And you can have a vehicular collision with the electric pole. Mm-hmm. And these are the electrical emergencies that we have,
0: yeah,
2: either on the street or on the road or in our houses.
0: What about any electrical emergency that relates to generator? Like many of us use generators. Could there be emergencies that relate to generators?
2: Okay. We are not talking about generator yet.
0: Okay.
2: We are talking about EKG Electric.
0: Okay.
2: That
0: okay.
2: is where we are distributing the electricity
0: very
2: responsibly.
0: Good. Okay, very good. All right. So let's now move ahead to what should they do when these emergencies occur?
2: Okay. Whenever these emergencies occur, like maybe there's a wire snap on the road, and what we need to do is you see wire on your street, or you see vehicular collision that is our pole has fallen on the street.
0: Yeah.
2: So what you need to do is that do not rush into the area, that do not touch all these wire that snap on the road.
0: Okay.
2: And make sure that you keep yourself and the passerby and the children that are around, keep them by informing them that they should not pass through where we have a wire on the ground.
0: Okay.
2: And also make sure that you quickly contact EKG Electric, that is to the nearest office.
0: Mm.
2: And before we go, also we are going to avail our emergency number that you quickly call. So those are the things that we expect the public to do. That is, do not touch wire that on the ground or pole that is on the ground, and reach EKG, the nearest EKG Electric near your area, and also call our emergency number, which we're going to avail before we leave. Then, and another thing is that that you need to do is that it may not be, but the best thing, I don't need to do, and I don't need to talk more than this.
0: Mm.
2: The best thing is that call, reach nearest EKG Electric office, or call our emergency number. And I believe that as soon as you do that, our people will come because they have trained to do it.
0: To handle the situation.
2: To handle it. Mm. So don't try that. You want to take it from the road, because by doing that, you will become a victim. And if somebody receives a electric shock, the best thing is that they don't touch the person, because you may likely become an victim. So thank you.
0: Oh, okay. Now, we are going to take a short break to listen to a message from EKG Electric. When we come back, the show will continue. It's EKG Electric and you. And today we're looking at electrical emergency, what the people should do.
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0: And we are back. Moses Onyenero is still here, primed to answer more questions. Now, I have a very important question for you.
2: Did you answer?
0: Now, sometimes you notice that a pole falls across a road and cables are lying everywhere on the ground.
2: Right.
0: My question is, how far should members of the public keep away? That's number one. Then what should motorists do if a fallen electrical cable is blocking a road? If a cable falls on a vehicle, what should the occupants do? Should they jump out or what? So these are three in one question.
2: Okay, thank you, you're good. Any electrical cables or poles that fall on the road, just see it as a danger. It's a danger. Although you may not see sparking, you may not see sparking, but don't assume there's no electricity there. Assume that electricity is there. Know that electricity is there. So see it as a danger. And the next thing to do is that stay away from that falling poles or falling wires. And also keep others away from it.
0: How far should you stay away?
2: Yes, and pending the time, because the next thing to do is that once you see it as a danger, and try to keep other people that are moving, that want to move around that place, keep them away, and immediately report it to the nearest EKG Electric, and also call our emergency number. The best thing is to call our emergency number. And then once we hear that, because our emergency number is 24 hours, once we hear that, our people, they are ready to come and make the around area safe.
0: Okay.
2: So, and then do not touch it. Don't try to touch it. And like what I said earlier, you have to wait. In a few minutes, our people will come, because we believe that it's an emergency and anything can go wrong. So immediately I call our people, wait for them. Within few minutes, our people will arrive. Once we see that this is an emergency, wire on the floor, a wire on the street, no. We don't take it lightly. Our people will rush and call and make the place.
0: Let's suppose that this wire snapped at night, 10, 11 p.m. at night.
2: Yes. Once.
0: If they call you at that time, will you still come?
2: That's what I want to say before this question comes in. If the wire snap at the night and lie on the road, call our emergency number, describe the place for us. That's the location. As we describe the location for us, we know, but what the person that's going to pick emergency number know that area, and we relate it to the nearest injection substation. To lock off that feeder, so that it will not affect.
0: Okay, to block it off.
2: No, to
0: block off. The
2: yes,
0: feeder.
2: Yes, that's to have the feeder. That's we call it feeder. Mm. To have the light, the supply, and the light that fit at that area, okay. So that the area will save. Mm-hmm. And we also warn the person that called that. Please, thank you very much. We appreciate his by taking time, because the person is using his money to call. Mm-hmm. So we appreciate him. Or her, and we also tell him or her that please help us, that people should not move to that place, and also any passing by, anybody that want to move to that place, he or she should help us by not allow people to move to that place, and immediately by following money, our people will come and they rectify the issue.
0: Okay, what about motorists? You know, like the question I asked you. What should motorists do if a falling electrical cable is blocking the road?
2: Yes, if they're blocking the road, the best thing is that to stay away from it. Don't say you want to drive on top of it. But some people believe that because their car is using tire which is insulated. No, don't do that. Because by the time that you want to move through, want to pass through it, it may be if you are. Walk if the tire on top of the wire, that wire can sling and have the contact with the body of the motor. You know, the body of the motor is an iron,
0: yes.
2: So he or she can receive electric shock.
0: So you should avoid that road,
2: yes. Avoid the road and immediately call EKG Electric, and we will come. And if it is night, that people that we are not in, I don't know if you know this, we relate it to the nearest injection substation to lock off the feeder so that. People will be safe.
0: Okay. Now, what about when the cable falls directly on a vehicle?
2: Yeah.
0: What should occupants do?
2: The occupant is that don't touch, because the inner body of the car happen to be insulated.
0: Okay.
2: Insulated. Just stay inside that car, outside the motor. That's the vehicle. Just stay there, and you can make call. Emergency call. You can call an emergency. Or people that are around And that reason why that everybody is supposed to have emergency numbers is not a it's not something that I don't have a cause to call EKG Electric. No, it's for our own safety. Have emergency number is not a crime. Have our emergency number is not a crime. Because of this situation, wire snapped and on top of the car, and somebody is inside. The advice we can give them is that stay inside that car and make call to our emergency number. Just describe the location for us. We know the feeder that feed it, and we will do the needful.
0: Well, like he said, that's why you should have the emergency number of EKG Electric.
2: That is an advice for us, for all our EKG Electric customers, to have this emergency number. Don't say what EKG Electric is saying on radio. No. Have it so that you keep yourself and others safe.
0: Okay,
2: safety is everybody's responsibility.
0: Let's bring this matter closer to our homes. In a situation where a customer notices that in his house there is the circuit breaker keeps tripping, what should he do?
2: I've said it on this program some times ago, that is inside your house and the circuit breaker is keep on tripping, go and call electricians. That is the qualified one. It may be as a result of your circuit breaker. It does not have the capacity of your load, that is the electrical appliance that we are using, you know, that may be keeping on tripping. But if you call Oliver electrician, they will come and they look at it and they will correct for you. Don't manage it, because some people manage that after all, light is the light, we light the light is coming, that is let me say it to Yoruba, after all, in answer. No, don't keep like that. Call a competent electrician to come and look at your circuit breaker or to come and look at your distribution board, because a small fire today become a bigger fire tomorrow.
0: And when you say call an electrician, he shouldn't bother calling the KJ Electric.
2: Yes, because it's inside the house. Or you can call us. You can call us, and because we have attend to situation like that. Once you call us, when we come, we now see that this is a domestic issue. Like what I used to say, we have a rapport with the electrician, that's NECAN, that's Lancet Electrical Association of Nigeria.
0: Okay.
2: We have a rapport with them. Mm-hmm. We can give you one electrician so that we do your domestic issue with you that has to do with electrician, with electrical. But you are the one that are going to pay for that one, because it's not from the pole. But if it's from the pole, we will do it without collecting one error from you.
0: Fantastic. Now we have this issue of sometimes you have bush surrounding the transformer. So there's a question of who is responsible for taking care of the bush. Is it the neighborhood that should gather and clear the bush, or should it be left for EKG Electric? Before you answer, we'll have to go and take a message from your company. When we return, then you give us an answer to that question. Listen, I hope you're enjoying the show so far. We'll be back shortly.
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0: Okay, so this is the last leg of the show. So I asked you a question about, bush surrounding a transformer. Whose responsibility is it to play?
2: It's EKG Electric, because all these transformers that we see in our street, it has been assigned to our technicians. It has been assigned to our technicians to...
0: Last leg of the show. So I asked you a question about, bush surrounding a transformer. Whose responsibility is it to play?
2: It's EKG Electric, because all these transformers that we see in our street, it has been assigned to our technicians. It has been assigned to weed it as soon as they find out that there's overgrown weed there. And even to the extent
9: what
2: that...
9: What is the danger of having bush around the transformer?
2: Yes, it's very... It's danger. It's dangerous. It's dangerous because the bushes that we have around transformers, they are live plants.
9: Yes.
2: And they can conduct. Because anybody that have the contact, because if the transformer is bushy, we have that bush may be coming out. And then you know they are cheating. Okay, I don't want to touch the leaf, not knowing that... that the leaf that the tree that produced that leaf in the transformer has already had contact with the exposed portion of the transformer.
9: Yes.
2: So if the tree they receive electric shock.
9: Mm.
2: Even that is why that if it's raining or the tree that's touching our live wire, don't touch that tree or don't stay under the tree because such a person can receive electric shock contact with the tree. So for bushy transformer is responsible for it. In fact, recently we just bought that have wooden handle, hold that have wooden for our technician to weed the transformer. In fact, it's an initiative from the safety department.
9: Hold with wooden
2: handle. The public that you are listening, you that are listening to me, don't say that because we have the whole wooden handle, you can go inside the transformer. No, don't do it. Report it to our office. I'll call our emergency number. Even before that, when it comes to bushy DT, our people, because this DT has been to our technicians, they go there every day. In fact, also part of their performance. Any technician, any DT that we catch the electric staff see it, that's bushy, and we report it to the undertaking that's in charge at that area. Mm. Immediately, undertaking manager will call the tech that's in charge of it. Say, why are you not within this? Because it's a part of their performance. Mm. No, in fact, I can say it authoritatively that it's in our network in the Kedja Electric, we don't have a DT that's bushy. I can say it on the ear. And also, there's one thing that you ask that if somebody's inside and the wire snap on top of the car,
9: yes.
2: let me clear this one again. Let me clear it. Mm. If you are inside this situation, you know the inside the car is insulated so that you not touch the iron part of the car. And when you want to, by the time you call emergency number, and they immediately are people with because 24 hours, we have people that's in charge. They have in charge of it. You want to come out. If you can come out with your two legs at the same time, touch the ground at the same.
9: Mm.
2: Don't say one after the other, because if you are trying to have the other the way you step, you can be grounded and receive shock. So you can jump with your two legs. The same time, jump on the ground. Yeah. Then the next one, jump on the ground. Mm. Jump on the ground. By the time you move away from, because away from where the car is, where
9: jump,
2: the incident,
9: you jump like a
2: exactly. At the two legs at the same time.
9: Mm.
2: So that's you are you be safe. Thank you.
9: Okay. Thank you very much, Moses. I'll make sure that Rukayat says something today. So Rukayat, you are going to talk about this emergency, our customer care numbers that are so vital. Over to you.
3: Okay. Thank you very much, Pierre Gold, and thank you, Mr. Moses. Actually, done justice to today's topic.
9: Mm.
3: I'd just like to urge our listeners at home that in the event of an electrical emergency, please be real. Always contact our numbers, our emergency numbers, and avoid taking unnecessary risks, because quick and safe actions can help us prevent injuries and further damage. So, in case of an electrical emergency or safety emergency, please call these numbers 0909-222-7799. I'll take that again. 0922-7799. The second number is 0909-222-7299.
9: Call it twice.
3: Okay.
9: So you can move on now.
3: Okay. And then if you have other complaints that are not safety related, you can call us. 0201-0201-22-72-940-940. The second one is 0201-0201-700-0250. And the email address is costcare@thekellyelectric.com. Thank you.
9: Fantastic. Liat has said so.

0: And Moses wants to address us again. Moses, oh yeah.
1: Okay, let me quickly give these five golden rules when you see electrical emergencies. There's wire snap on the road. Number one, don't touch it.
0: Don't touch it.
1: Keep away from it.
2: Keep away from it.
0: Keep away.
1: The third one is that cast away. The fourth one is that report to nearest EKG Electric or call our emergency number that look at just now. And also, the fifth one is that don't be in. Because in the process of, say, I want to take it from the road, you can be a victim. Or somebody receive a letter, so if you want to rescue the person, you can become a victim. We have cases of that to kill and be safe.
0: But in a situation where somebody's being shocked or electrocuted, and there's no time to call EKG to arrive, before you arrive, the damage would have been done, what should people around immediately do?
1: Okay, if you have by the time, but first of all, call the emergency, our emergency number, and by the time, because electricity is within the seconds, if you have a dry plank, but if your instinct is telling you that don't do it, if you have a dry plank, you can use that dry plank to separate the person from the wire,
0: from the cable.
1: But if your instinct is telling you that you cannot do it, so that you not become second victim, the best thing to call EKG Electric emergency number.
0: Okay, so it's been a brilliant edition of EKG Electric, and you, like it always is, every Tuesday, 9:30. Silawatin is here, but she just said, look, today I want to monitor, I want to see how they will fare. But you can say hello to the listener, they have to hear your voice sometimes.
2: I decided to be an international observer today. It worked well for me. So,
0: okay.
2: Let me just thank you to everyone that has been with us since 9:38 started the program. And I hope you got one or two things that will be very useful to you going forward. And of course, we'll be with you next week this time. Pure good, I'm sure you'll be glad to have us.
0: Oh, by means, by all means. So, I always expect to see you
2: thank
0: on Tuesday. You. Tuesday, 9:30, same time, EKG Electric, and you will join us then. Bye bye now.

0: My name is Doreen from Uganda.
1: Hi, my name is Mimi. I'm from Norway.
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4: It's 10 o'clock, and here we bring you things at 10. The Nigerian Law Congress, NLC, and public service unions have demanded a new wage of 500,000 naira, a reduction rise to 500 naira per litre to ease the rising cost of living. In a letter to President Bola Tinubu, the Joint National Public Service Negotiating Council, JNPSNC, also called for the immediate constitution of a committee to shade a new minimum wage ahead of January 2027. The NLC described the demands as legitimate, citing increase in petrol prices to over 1,400 naira, 30 naira per litre in some locations. The union government until September 30, 2026 to act, warning that the worsening hardship is creating tension among workers and Nigerians. They said food palliatives are not a sustainable solution to the economic crisis. The Lagos State Consumer Protection Agency last week has issued a red alert over what it described as a rising presence of sophisticated adulterated palm oil in markets across the state. The warning followed a technical presentation at the Lagos State Food Safety Conference, an exhibition

0: organized by a senior lecturer, Department of Technology, Aoshi Polytechnic, Dr. Laura Oseni. She urged consumers to use simple visual checks as a precaution, noting that authentic palm oil may spread into layers with the lower layer appearing orange to red yellowish rather than uniform deep red, but cautioned that visual inspection alone can confirm adulteration. Lascopa, however, urged consumers to be vigilant and report suspected cases through its officials as it intensifies market surveillance. Remarks General Manager of Lascopa, Mr. Folabi Solebo, reaffirmed the agency's commitment to protecting consumers from unsafe standard products. Third marks this year's Day of Peace, the media has been urged to hold accuracy, balance, and responsibility in its reports to promote peace and stability in Nigeria. The Treasurer National Association of Women Journalists, Nawoch Lagos State Chapter, Ms. Omolola Olamijulo, threw the challenge when she featured on Radio 1 program Media Watch. Ms. Olamijulo stated that sensational, biased, or unverified reports, especially during periods of crisis and tension, could heighten fear and worsen conflict. She appealed to journalists to always fact-check information, avoid publishing unverified claims, and ensure that their reports do not pit individuals or groups against them. Ms. Solamijulo, however, the Federal Radio Corporation of Nigeria, FRCN, for its responsible reportage, saying the media has a duty to provide accurate information and use its platform to calm tension rather than create fear in society. Ahead of the 2020 general elections, political parties, candidates and their supporters is to ensure peaceful campaigns, a credible electoral process and a peaceful outcome. Clergyman and peace advocate Reverend Adofobe Adetujoye gave a feature of Dateline Lagos, a Radio 1 news magazine, speaking on the topic, the benefits of peace in our society, as the World 2026 International Day of Peace. Reverend Adetujoye stressed the need for political actors to prioritize the stability of the country above personal and partisan interests. He urged political parties and candidates to shun violence, hate speech, intimidation, and inflammatory rhetoric during campaign, while encouraging their supporters to respect opposing views and allow citizens to make their choices freely. That's our news update at 10 on Radio 1, 103.5 FM. Brings our time now to 5 minutes past 10. And believe me, the young people that are called Gen Zs, they are getting ready to storm this place, storm the studio, and have their say on the program. Just focus. Any moment from now, they will be here. Stay please.
1: Gbogbo ọmọ Nigeria, bí ètò ìdìbò gbogbogbò ọdún 2027 ṣe ń sọ pé a ó ní àwọn olùdíje.
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3: 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Venue: Oshodi Solo Legislative Hall. 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Or Yemi on 0813-524-3587. 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

0: is the first of world, and we come with the skills to keep up. 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
7: 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We are definitely not lazy.

0: once you start hearing that kind of sound, you know that young people are around. And right now, I am flat on both sides, like young people. Interestingly, all of them are young ladies. I don't know what's happening with our guys. You are welcome to the program Gen Z Focus. Alright, so Gen Z is in the house. I'm going to give them opportunity to introduce themselves by themselves. So Gen Z is going to say your name and say the name of your school. Your first name, your surname, please. Okay, so let's start from, let's say ladies first. All of them are ladies, so what do we do? From the right. Okay, so, yeah.
1: Good morning. My name is Shem Oyosola, and I am from Ekiti State University.
2: Okay. Good morning. My name is Oyeni Rasera, and I'm from Ekiti State University.
0: Two of them are from Ekiti State University. Okay, so what about you?
3: Yeah, my name is Ella Ketre, and I'm from Federal University of Ekiti.
0: All of them are from Ekiti. Now, wow. Okay, what about you, please?
4: Fifolu Adesina, I'm from Kwara State University, Kwasu.
0: Thank you. Said Ekiti now, I would have stopped this. Okay, so we have you also.
5: Good morning, everybody. My name is Abodu Gemisola. I'm Miva Open University.
0: Miva Open University. That's a pro, isn't it?
5: Yes, it is.
0: Okay, so what about you?
6: Good morning. My name is Ulaki Mistura, and I'm from Lagos State University.
0: Mistura is from Lagos University. Okay, who is putting off our lights? Come on now. We have Hikmat in the studio. What's the name of your school?
7: Olabisi
0: Onabanjo University. And then we have you also, Ebo Omeja. From what school?
8: Enugu State University.
0: Enugu State. Look at how. Okay, so, and then Sam just walked to the studio representing the guys. Sam, what school are you representing?
9: Caleb University, sir.
0: What?
9: Caleb University.
0: Caleb University. Lyle is carrying the camera. She's our photo today. Lyle, what school are you from?
10: Kwara State University.
0: Kwara State. Are you from Kwara State?
10: Yes.
0: Okay, you look it. Oh, all right. All right, now today we are discussing something that most young people can relate to. We're discussing the matter of relationship. I'm sure it happens in your schools, but of course you don't want your parents to know. Okay, so I want to get your views on boy-girl relationship. Can we be honest this morning? Okay. Huh? How many of us are in relationship? How many of us are? Just raise your hand. Raise your hand.
11: I'm not engaged
0: now. We have guys here. If you say you're not, they'll say, okay, these ones are single. I'm going to come up.
11: No,
0: okay, no problem. Okay. So, all right, so let's use on relationship. Moyo, you talk to us. What do you think about boy-girl relationship as far as it concerns people? Is it right? Is it wrong? You know?
1: Honestly, I don't think it is wrong. I don't think it is wrong because

0: I don't know. I feel like there's no way we are going to like leave and not have a relationship. Even if it's not something romantic, you have to have a relationship between.
1: No, what's causing romantic relationship?
0: Oh, okay. okay. So yeah, as long as you are in the right age, even is the legal age, as long as you're 18 above, I think it's wrong to be in a relationship.
1: Moyo says it's okay. don't disturb the teenagers. Bemi, what do you think?
2: I don't think it's bad to be in a relationship.
1: But when we come close now,
2: so far you are
1: to us from Egbert.
2: Okay.
1: Mm-hmm. So you can speak now.
2: Okay, so far, I feel so far you are of age.
1: That's 14.
2: Yes. But for our parents, they think we can be in a relationship once we are 18. They feel 21.
1: So that means maybe you are in a relationship.
2: Yes, sir.
1: Oh, she is. She boldly chested it. I mean. Okay, Sarah, what about you?
3: Yeah, I'm in a relationship too.
1: You should see her face in a romantic relationship. Okay, so, and you think?
3: Yes, it is okay to be in a relationship.
1: It's very okay to be in a relationship.
3: Yes.
1: And I have a catering here. Put you up by days in SU. You know, I don't know what she views relationship as. Okay, so you talk to us, Catherine. What's your own view?
4: Yeah, I actually feel like relationship is actually right.
1: How come you're one?
4: Because I'm not what I like.
1: You haven't found the right person.
4: Yes, I'll say that.
1: Is it possible the person you're crushing is not responding?
4: Mm.
1: Or you've not crushed on anybody?
4: Okay, yeah.
1: You've crushed on
4: people. Yes,
1: it's normal. Okay, so let's talk about crushing now. You know, he's my crush. She's my crush. Moyo.
0: Yes, sir.
1: Have you crushed on someone before?
0: Okay, yes, I have. See, from my own view, I see it as wasting of time.
1: Waste of time?
0: Because why are you crushing on someone that you know you cannot have this person? Or
1: the person doesn't notice you.
0: Exactly. If you're not going to approach the person, or like, you know, we are girls now, we have our way of, oh, I want this person to know.
1: Tell me that way. Because I'm not a girl, and Sam's not a girl.
0: All right, so
1: what are the ways? Look, so that if Sam notices Sam.
0: We have our own woman power, we know how to do things that, oh, if I want
1: we
0: this
1: want
0: person,
1: to know those ways.
0: Sorry, it's girl code.
1: Exactly, it's
0: girl code.
1: It's a girl code, okay. No. Sam actually brought out the right. Okay, I can tell you for free, what is the eyes?
0: Yeah.
1: I'm a bit experienced in these things, and I've been married for 20-something years.
0: Oh, wow.
1: It's the eyes, you know. She looks at you. There's a way she will look at you,
0: mm-hmm.
1: look at you and look away,
0: mm-hmm.
1: look again, look again. I agree. All right. So let's move on in our conversation now. We've talked about crushing. All of you crush, right? It's natural to crush. When you like somebody, you crush on the person. I used to crush when I was young. just for you to feel okay that you're not wrong. All right, but in that romantic relationship, how far is too far? So a young person is in a romantic relationship. Is it okay to kiss? Sarah.
3: Okay, well.
1: Very hard truth.
3: Like Moyo said, if you are in the right age, it's okay. But aside that we have now, like I'm talking about Christians, like
1: okay, they are Christians and Christians.
3: Very.
1: Where do you?
3: I'm neutral, sir. So they believe that it's okay.
1: Is that tell us what they believe. I want to know what you believe.
3: Okay. I don't think it's bad to kiss. I mean, it's a romantic relationship.
1: So you have kissed.
0: Mommy, Sarah.
3: Yes, I have. Yes, sir.
1: And you enjoyed it?
3: It was good, actually.
1: Moyo says I should not ask her. Oh, my God. Moyo, what about you think about kissing?
0: Honestly, sir, if we should be realistic, it is bad. But, like, probably because of the trip

0: that we received, or maybe let me say our society.
1: That's so you're saying that training is wrong?
0: No, it's not. I'm not saying it's wrong.
1: Let me allow you to
0: If we look at it, I don't think there's any kissing, yes. Okay. But like, because of the society we find ourselves in.
1: So, and so really Moya, who did you kiss? Okay, Benny, I come to you. Kissing?
2: Sir, I'll repeat what you said.
1: I want to hear from you.
2: Sir, it's not bad.
1: It's not bad. Okay. So you kiss.
2: Okay, Shannon.
1: Kiss now. Okay. Catherine has not been in a relationship. So,
2: oh,
1: so we imagine that Catherine may not know.
2: Okay.
1: Abby, or do you have a view on kissing in a relationship? You've been longing to be kissed.
3: You don't have
1: a platonic relationship. Okay, platonic relationship.
4: Yeah,
1: which one is platonic?
4: In other
2: words, situationship. Like, it's a relationship without like all these like kissing, love.
1: Without love.
2: Just friendship.
1: Okay, so for you kissing, there's also love. Love is the cuddling part. Because I'm suspecting you won't kissing now. You have to cuddle now and kiss, isn't it? Sarah is here saying, Okay, interesting. We're trying to make it as humorous and interesting as. Now, we have Sam. Sam hasn't said anything here. Sam, you're looking, you've never been kissed.
5: I have.
0: Oh my God.
5: Yes, sir.
1: Okay, so what's your view about that? About the full aspect of romantic relationship?
5: It's not bad.
1: It's not bad?
5: Yes.
1: Okay.
5: Where it's too much is when you're sleeping with each other.
1: When you go beyond a kissing and cuddling.
5: Exactly.
1: But sometimes kissing and cuddling is like opening the door. But once you get there, you're no longer in control of the dynamics. Anything can happen from there. Mm-hmm. Because the hormones get excited and begin to run the show. Before you know it, you've already crossed the Mediterranean Sea. You understand? What do you say about that? All of you. Moyo. What Moyo says, why are you picking on me? No limit day here.
0: Okay, so... And I really do not believe that saying that if you start cuddling, you'll not be able to control yourself. And I feel like if you have self-respect, yes, and if you have and self-control, yes, thank you. If you have self-respect and self-control, you know how to like, you know when to withdraw, to stop. You know when it has gotten to the limit.
1: You've kissed me enough. It's okay.
0: No, but like you're used to do like, okay, like just pull. Oh yeah, let's calm down. Let's.
1: Your body's too hot. Calm down.
0: calm down.
1: Go have a bath. What's your view? Be honest.
6: Okay, so when things are getting like intense,
1: because you know, sometimes the guys are hot.
6: Mm-hmm.

0: You've only been in a platonic relationship, so you wouldn't know.
1: Plants.
0: Abby, or do you know? Do you know more than you're showing?
1: Maybe, I think.
0: Okay, so let's hear you. Since you know now.
1: Okay. So, like...
0: Yeah, I mean, don't you think from kissing, we can now advance to other things? Is it not safe to say, let's not get physical, I beg, because we may not be able to control what happens after?
1: Yeah, actually, it's better to, like, control yourself than going deep, because it can actually lead to, like, pregnancy. Mm-hmm. And all. So avoid those stuff. You can just, like, tell him to stop.
0: Wemi is smiling. She has something to tell.
2: Wemi,
0: let's hear that secret. Hmm? So what's your view from kissing and cuddling and touching and petting? Don't you think it may advance to, you know,
2: I feel like
0: intimacy?
2: Yeah. I feel like agreement, it matters.
0: What do you mean
2: by
0: agreement?
2: If you know that you're not going to, like, go into intimacy, you're supposed to tell him from the start that, okay, I'm not into this stuff. I'm not into this stuff. So you guys will reach an agreement that,
0: so
2: okay,
0: the boundaries should be spelled out.
2: Yes. But if you know that you are ready for it, sure, you can.
1: That's what that is money.
0: Should you even be ready for it at all? Before marriage?
2: So at age 18, no. At age 21, no. At age 23, I can say half yes. Age 25, yes.
0: Huh. I wish I could record you. Boy, are you running away? Okay, so, Sam,
3: yes, sir.
0: What's your view on that? At age 25, she says yes. I mean, you're grown up, you're an adult. You can...
3: Intimacy at 25, I would not agree. First, when Nigeria and situations happen, the guy might just use and dump.
0: And dump.
3: Get what he wants and then leave.
0: And run away.
3: Exactly.
0: Okay.
3: Which makes the girl heartbroken and then...
0: This is such an interesting conversation we're having today. And time is just speeding like it's conspiring against us. All right, so Moyo, what about you? What do you say about that? She says at age 25, you can actually kiss, cuddle, pet, go all the way.
4: So do you want me to be realistic?
0: I want you to be honest.
4: Okay, sir. At age 25, to me, I feel age 20 is still fair.
0: It's fair?
4: Yes, 20 upwards. Yeah.
0: You can go all the way.
4: As long as you know what you want and you know what you are doing, and then you know that, okay, whatever we want to do, whatever it leads to, I'm, like, capable to, like, food for whatever.
0: Moyo, are you more than 20?
4: Yes, sir, I am.
0: I won't ask you another question. Okay, so Sarah, what would you say?
5: Me, I feel like if I'm capable to, you know, to fend for anything, I can go any.
0: To handle the fallout.
5: Yes, I can do whatever I want to do, because I know I'm capable. I know I can do it, even if anything arises.
0: You're able to take care.
5: Yes. So, but I would just say yes. Age 20 is age 20 and above is not bad.
0: Okay. You said 25, Wemi, and they are saying from 20 is okay. All right. What about what the pastors and imams say? I mean, is it that the Gen Z's are not vibing with pastors and imams now?
2: Not all. So there are some married 20-year-old, if I'm not mistaken.
0: We're not talking about marriage. We're talking about, you know, relationship, romantic relationship.
1: Okay.
0: Katrina.
1: Okay, I've noticed something, like, back then, our parent time, there are some people, they've given birth and they are, like, with their husband, but they've not married. And maybe, like, when they've grown up, their children might even be in the university and they're just been with them. So I feel like it's not really bad.
0: It's not bad?
1: Yes.
0: Okay. Gen Z, focus. Lyle, what will you say?
6: Sir?
0: Do you agree or you have contrary view? Come close. Come close to the microphone.
6: Sir, actually I agree.
0: You agree with Moyo?
6: Yes. She said
0: from age 20?
6: Yes, sir. As long as you know what you're doing.
0: As long as you know what you're doing.

0: Come out. You're looking like you don't agree. Let's hear your voice.
1: Talk. Okay, let's go. It's one. Age 20, you are still very young as 20. That's my view.
0: You're right. Thick mouth says at age 20, you're still
2: young. Yeah, because I feel the frontal lobe is still developing.
1: Yes,
2: but at 23 to 25, I feel like you're free.
3: Immature.
1: So if you are 23 or 25, why not just get married?
0: Why play around?
1: Yes, yeah. And be free with whatever you want to do with your man.
0: And drink it like water if you want.
1: Yes,
4: that's what I think too. Because you can feel like you are grown up. Like you're already 20, I can do what I want to do. Then later you might end up not knowing what you are doing anymore.
2: Yes, because the frontal lobe is actually still developing.
0: Frontal what?
2: Lobe.
0: Frontal lobe?
2: Yes.
0: What's that?
2: Like, I don't know how to put
0: it. Is it a biological feature?
2: Yes, and yes, it is. Like, what you would do at age 18, once you get to age 21, you'll not be able to, like, you'll feel like, okay, you made a mistake in the past. Mm. So once you get to that stage, there are some things that I did when I was younger that I will feel like, when I'm in this stage, I'll feel like, what I did that time, I fucked up, like I messed up.
0: Mm.
2: But now I know better. Yes.
0: Okay, you messed up.
2: Yes.
0: All right. Okay, so, interesting conversation. It's likely we're going to carry it over to next edition because there are many of you who are not here, and I'd like to also hear from them and ask other questions. I'd like us to be brutally honest in our next edition. You understand? It's been an interesting, brilliant edition of Jazzy Focus. We'll be back again next Tuesday at the same time, 5 minutes past 10. Hopefully you're going to join us at that time on that day. Moyo, thank you very much for being so honest. Sarah, thank you for being very, very frank. And then Catherine, you haven't tried it? Very good. Bemi, thank you for being brutally honest. Miss Tura, you came in with your perspective. I appreciate you for that. Sam, thank you very much. Lyo just fired her own from an angle. Hikmat came in like an advocate. If you can wait till 23, why not wait now and get married? But Favour Omeja didn't say anything. Favour, I promise you, next week you're going to stay by my side. Is that okay? All right. And you're from my state, Enugu State. Can you imagine? All right.
4: Sir, you didn't mention my name.
0: Oh, my God. And she's already frowning. She's frowning. Let me give you the honor of introducing yourself. Come and say your name and the name of your school.
4: Yes, and my occupation.
0: And your occupation. Your side hustle.
4: Okay, guys. My name is Finfolo Adeshina, a.k.a. Fiona. So I'm from Kara State University. And I said jewelry. So can I call my number?
0: You have to pay the station.
4: Thank you.
0: All right, and all the best. Bye-bye.
5: University B, every Tuesday, 1:30, stand up, 10, Sian. Yes, selling the building. The Minister of Enjoyment, when portfolio no deal, receive the press, say, one day, the portfolio, ego come. Today, plenty things to talk about. Yes, more time now, inside the studio here, I'll get my pali, yes, Dotungo, so enter the studio here. What you gonna bring inside the studio now, be say, waiting the rain now, in the corner where you look now, you go see Dangote IPO. People gonna say, which one the IPO? IPO, yes. Initial public offer. Let me say, Dangote, they say, we ourselves, now we get this business. So we own it. Because they wonder, say, what in concern Dangote for MTN program? Now, you know, forget, say, MTN get the fintech arm, the one who they call Momo Payment Services Bank, that's the Momo PSB. They're involved. And second, say that they're involved. That is why Smart Time. Dotungo enter the studio so that we'll talk. Waiting concerning the Dangote IPO with Yes, with Momo. Momo, now, you know now, my bank through Onion, digital financial service, where they provide to make sure certain things work out well. And don't forget, last weekend, busy, what last weekend is at Lagos here for Ultima Studios, where we have plenty of people. Those where they select from Enugu, those where they select from Benin, those where they select from Abuja, all of them gather for Lagos. You know, it's eco for sure. Eco no they carry last. Lagos, last giddy, nothing to us. We should say we get scared. Yes, somebody go win 225 million recording deal. Win house, come win cars, vehicle. When you say, I don't know, talk of when I say. Vehicles get different categories. This one would call machine. That one where you on them, you go the vehicle go there on. You go there pass, you're not gonna say vehicle there on. My greatest prayer will say one day when I'll reach that level. Come forward, you're not gonna tell me amen.
3: I don't reach.
5: All right, so that is the deal. Lagos was busy. And of course ICT for women, MTN One Empower. Yes, 100 women. One million grant to take move their market to the next level. I know that when the frack I go for inside of this. But they're moving their level, yeah, giving their business a touch. So plenty of this, but second say with a look Dangote IP and all of that, let's see whether we still get time, look that direction, because emphasis go there on the IPO since the big boss from the Momo PSB is already in the studio. Before you hear him voice, Kofi Ola, we could just rush, enter market. Just to sell here, Fred Mulone, the one you know as the Minister of Enjoyment with that portfolio. At the comeback, now.
6: Oh, you mean you're Rhapsodic? Rhapsodic.
7: 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Always using big words. Well,
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0: For 25 years, every connection has sparked a possibility. Every possibility has shaped a life. Every life has helped build a nation. Together, they tell one extraordinary story. 25 years of possibilities. Cheers to what's next.
1: All right, 25 years of possibilities. Cheers to what's next. Yes, 25 years in August. And we'll go do some more chopping there. So this is just the very beginning. Another 25 years where they do arrange to make sure things work out. That's why, yes, MTN is into a whole lot to make sure they give your life a meaning. When I mean your life a meaning, yes, many, many things through the foundation. And just 1% of waiting God don't take back them, and they give back to the society. Okay, so I wishing them well as we plan for the next 25 years. Now the only me waka come here, somebody is in the studio with me. Dotu, how far are you side?
2: I do, girlfriend.
1: Great and well.
2: Good morning, Lagos. Good morning, Lagos. Thank you for having me.
1: The way they look, you know, they'll be like, did you go for the audition of the next Afrobeat star? You look like one of them. or that's a hidden talent where you never expose.
2: Well, maybe. Yes,
1: maybe. When you finish mobile work, go back and tell yourself, there's something about me that I've not really told the world. So, welcome.
2: Thank you.
1: Yes, they say, to me to work out for afternoon, anyhow, for the two to be here in the studio with me today on three stations, Bond FM 92.9, you know them? Yes, and at the top for the Lagos as is here. Don't forget, say Metro 977, Radio 1, 103.5, 3 in 1, the Trinity, courtesy. This is William Tengu, get that kind of power to jam three stations at the same time so that we get the widest reach on top of the show. All right. Yeah, so many G's in town the past many days now, waiting the rain for town now. Some people, even they take a big joke. So, you never buy the share. I say, which share? Now the share when they rain now. So, I think that's the reason why the two entire. The two, you're from the Momo PSB, right?
2: Yes, please. Yes.
1: Okay. So, let's look at the IPO. That's Dangote every time. So, average Nigerians, when they listen to us now, plenty of them, we never understand or we never buy shares before. If you help them, just help them break it down. What exactly is this Dangote refinery IPO all about, and why must somebody own that very important share? What does that share mean to our listener now?
2: Okay. Good morning once again, Lagos. So IPO, the meaning of IPO, na initial public offering.
1: Okay.
2: It means say when company want carrying shares, make it give people. You know, you want open out to the public. Now that first time, so that IPO they go carry come out. So it just simply means say as you and I did. You know, the average Nigerian, you say if he own part of that Dangote refinery company. Okay. Now we say maybe that. Okay. So he buttress with you, they talk before, say they see for social media now. Mm-hmm. We person buy small shares, they talk, say, oh, exactly that kind of thing.
1: I follow owner.
2: So anybody we don't follow, buy small self. Instead, don't follow own part of the shares, be that.
1: Okay. I understand that the minimum investment is 5,250. That's one share. Okay? That one means that. So, this one, does it make the IP accessible to low and medium income earners? And are there other small costs that people should know about outside this 5,250?
2: Okay, so the price of the share actually 525 naira. But
1: okay,
2: the minimum units where if you buy
1: 10.
2: Not 10
1: okay.
2: units.
1: Okay.
2: So if you multiply that by 525 naira, it will give you 5,250.
1: Okay.
2: So that is the minimum you can buy.
1: Okay.
2: So and we believe say with that amount, you know, the belief is that average Nigerian will fit buy that shares. You know, they want me the shares touch everybody, right? So talking about the cost, there is no cost involved.
1: Okay.
2: The only cost is the cost of purchasing the shares.
1: Mm-hmm.
2: No additional cost. If you go Momo app today, go buy them. You go down, see, once you log on to the app, you go see buy Dangote IPO. Now this exact number of units where you get, where you want purchase, now we go multiply by 525, and you go see and clearly on top the app before you come.
1: So if God make me a hammer, I can go for 100,000 shares, have you?
2: Yeah, of course. Now, before I come on here, you said you go back before we come on.
1: Just see, this is you the laugh now. Are you thinking of 1 million? The laugh, eh? That's me. All right. You the laugh for me?
3: I can't go
1: in
3: though.
1: No. God go do it. Pray well, well. Take it to God and God go answer you. All right. So, we're looking at first-time investors now. So, what should a first-time investor understand? Because most of the people put in their money without understanding what they're going into. So, what should they understand before putting their money into the IPO?
2: Okay. So, we see what they try, encourage people, make people take understand as this thing are shares, right? And sometimes shares fee go up.
1: Okay, yes.
2: Normal. Sometimes if you come down.
1: Yeah.
2: So, it good make people understand that. It also good make you know, say, dividend, whether they always pay on top shares, returns and dividend.
1: Mm.
2: The company discretion. If they make money, they feel decide say they go pay. Sometimes they feel decide say they don't go pay now, they won't pay later. It depends on how the company.
1: You don't go put gun for them. Say, my friend, I've invested.
2: You don't go feed.
1: You can't decide for them.
2: Exactly. Because there are so many factors.
1: Yes.
2: Where they guide that.
1: Mm.
2: Also, if you don't buy shares, say you don't subscribe, you don't go feed cancel them. You no go fit cancel, you no go fit reverse and say, oh, I don't buy you, I no come to do again. You no go fit do like that. If you don't buy that, that's why I won't make you think about them. Mm-hmm. Listen and well before you buy. Also, say you buy shares, like you now say you want buy 100,000. You buy 100,000.
1: I don't talk like that. Maybe they don't go home before.
2: If you buy that 100,000, you don't sure say now everything they go give you.
1: Yeah, sure.
2: Because you go first buy, then later they come a lot shares.
1: Yeah.
2: So we they like make you know because it get as it be something they call about subscription. So if you say the number with the one sell, if it pass. The number where they want to sell, people will won't buy if you don't pass what they want to sell. So in that case, they will need to adjust and make it touch everybody.
1: Okay.
2: And we always advise people again, say, use the money where we say you want to take invest, take do up. No, be say you go just in, say you won't carry money where you want to use tomorrow. You won't come take and go buy the shares. That one no go.
1: Because shares are long-term
2: thing. So we always advise customers, say, may they read all the information about the offer, may they read the terms and conditions, may they read the frequently asked questions, may they feel no say their personal details safe, if they correct. And then, may they feel invest the money where they know, say, their feet afford. We know one person we will carry, money we won't use today or tomorrow.
1: Pay landlord.
2: Come talk, say one thing. No, that one will work.
1: Okay.
2: So it good make just they always tell people all those things, make them know.
1: Okay. Yes, you work with Momo PSB, and of course, there are other mobile money agents like that. And of course, digital financial channels, the plenty. So let's narrow it down now to the role of Momo in this. So what role are people making now to give the opportunity to like this to more people to assess this, do I call it juicy offer now, this offer when they shake down.
2: Yeah.
1: So what do Momo get to play?
2: Yeah, so first thing I go and talk now. So you see, Momo today, Momo nine gets one of the cheapest data. What you feel buy for Nigeria today, they on top of our app.
1: Beautiful.
2: If you buy the cheapest data.
1: Mm-hmm.
2: But the thing I say, based on that, we don't get plenty people where they come our app already, can't use them.
1: Okay.
2: So it go help say instead of many people they travel, go somewhere, go fill form, go queue, go long distance, go say they want to go buy a pill. At the comfort of your on top of your bed, inside your house or inside your office, anywhere where you did. The same application, the Momo PSB NG app, who don't they use, they buy your data, airtime, they buy the cheap data, you go still go use and go buy the IPO. So we are trying to say that you fit, use the digital platform, take buy this IPO.
1: Mm-hmm.
2: You don't need say you enter inside one building or go somewhere, go the field form.
1: Mm-hmm.
2: So now the beauty about this IPO as it did on top of our app be that.
1: Mm-hmm.
2: So because they know, say we say if we get plenty customers and we get, accessibility to a lot of, average Nigerian, where they try target.
1: Mm-hmm.
2: Now why be say our platform now the best to go buy this IPO?
1: Okay. I know that before now, I use Momo, I use Momo PSB. I know that plenty of the customers, millions of customers, what they do, okay, I do transfers. The transfer they load, they no go charge you. They do withdrawals and they do bill payments. Maybe in Nepal, any of those, Loma, all of that.
2: Yes.
1: I don't know those bill payments. But at this stage, now, this is something else now you are bringing them into. So, what should they know? Yes, before using a digital platform to participate in an investment like this one now.
2: So, first thing first, now, say, may they understand, say, they don't use the digital platform. From already,
1: yes,
2: as you say, they don't
1: yes.
2: They take and they do transfer, they do withdraw, they buy airtime, they buy data. So, the same way that they use that, they're already familiar with that process, right? So, that why we believe, say, as a day on top of that platform, it go day easily accessible to them to buy at their comfort. The only thing they need to know now, say, customer we won't buy must be tier two. You know,
1: okay.
2: You know,
1: okay.
2: You
1: have
2: one
1: tier one, tier two, tier three.
2: Yes.
1: Okay.
2: So for you to feed buy, you must be minimum tier two or make you day full tier three to take buy, right? For the IPO, because BVN they mandated for you to buy this IPO. You must submit your BVN, your email address safe. It is very, very important. We can't expect, say, you go need to get CSCS accounts. 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So you it then necessary make you get, but no problem. Even if you no get, you see if you come Momo, come buy. While you are trying to subscribe, when you try buy the shares, we from the back end that CSCS account, so you no get, we go fit create them for you, make you fit get your own, and then you go fit we go advise, they go advise you on them. That now I will say you need your BVN, you need your email, because communication will be
1: very
2: through
1: important.
2: Your email to tell you the details of what you want buy, you know, and then. What we always do again, I say, we want to ensure, say, even when you come to buy the shares, the total amount where you won't buy you, your personal details, everything we will collect, we will see once make you authorize before we go ahead. You know, so make we be very sure, say, this is what you want to do. You know, you look and where you think and where you know, that kind of thing. Because you know, so we don't first tell you, say, if you buy, you know, go feel counselor. So you need you need to authorize them with your PIN, you know, and then we don't expect, say, your PIN, your password, OTP, or anything, no share with anybody. Anybody don't share it. Even Momo self, we no go ask you for your PIN, we no go ask you for your OTP, we no go ask you for your password at any point in time.
1: So anytime you get me say you get your OTP, just say that one Nabu, yeah, not from Momo.
2: If not from us, if you get OTP from us, no say now official, this thing they send out to you. But we no go tell you, say, may you carry that OTP, may you carry and give another person, or carry and give us. We no go ask him.
1: There's something you say now when attract me well. You know, tier one, tier two, tier three. For somebody now hearing that for the first time, how do you distinguish them? Because some people feel no say which tier they now? Is it a tier one? Are they not tier two? How do you if I for instance are they tier one and I want to do this, how do I upgrade? Do I need to do more transactions? Do I need to pay more? What will elevate me to the next tier?
2: Okay, so you see there's something we call KYC.
1: Know your customer.
2: Exactly. So when we say know your customer, first level when you enter our company, the information we'll get from you is just your personal details, your name, your address, you know, and all that. But in order for us to know you well, you know, we get some things we'll go ask for, some other high level documentation, some other requirement. So if we ask you for your NIN, it is very important. It is regulatory by CBN. So we must collect your NIN. So for our platform, if you want to enter tier two, you go need to submit your BVN. The difference between this now, say, as you be tier one, the transaction will if you do the amount, it is limited.
1: Okay.
2: Right?
1: Okay.
2: 50K. But if you enter tier two, that limit will increase again.
1: Oh.
2: If you go enter tier three, you can't give you like unlimited transactions if you do.
1: Oh,
2: at that point, you don't collect your utility bill, don't collect your ID card, don't collect your passport photograph, collect your BVN, all the other details.
1: And those are requirements for the regulatory body.
2: Exactly, it's a requirement for regulatory body. Yeah, so, and it's also required on our own platform also.
1: Okay.
2: Yeah.
1: You know, I ask this question now, you say, a lot of people, for you not to invest, buy this year, and miss you must be on tier two.
2: Minimum. Because most of
1: so any person on tier one now, listening to us now, they are advising him now or her Grosso, sister, go tier 2 so that you can buy these shares.
2: You must go tier 2 to buy. So everybody with the tier 1 now, all you need to do, submit your BVN, it takes you to tier 2, and now instantly.
1: Okay.
2: Once you just go to our application, you go see where you go tell you to upgrade your tier from tier 1 to 2. If you did tier 1, immediately go take you to tier 2. If you want to go tier 3, submit all those other documentation. You know, go do your address verification. Immediately, we go take you to tier 3.
1: Also. Okay. Now, the consumers listen to us now. I mean, how would they distinguish, you know, between an authorized IPO subscription channel and, of course, someone when you say this simply, using the Dangote name to collect money?
2: Yeah, so in order to avoid all those kind of scams, you know,
1: I get you. I'm trying to avoid the world.
2: Yes, maybe avoid all those kind of things.
1: Because you go plenty now.
2: Yes, you go plenty.
1: Yes.
2: So the best thing that make you go through the official route. And what is the official route? You go our official Momo PSB NG app. Momo PSB NG app. You go find out for Play Store, you go find out for iOS Store.
1: Mm-hmm.
2: Once you download the app, you go, if you never register before, you go register as a first timer. You know, straightforward, as I thought, put your BVN, upgrade to tier 2.
1: Mm-hmm.
2: Once you do that, you go see the icon, it's clearly there. You know, you go see and buy IPO, you know.
1: Okay.
2: Once you go there, you go just click on and you go follow the process.
1: Okay.
2: But what I would like to mention, I say that IPO not be available for USSD. You know,
1: okay,
2: USSD
1: okay.
2: And all these stars.
1: Yeah.
2: That one, the IPO not be there. Now, only on top of our app, you go find out. So,
1: okay.
2: If you want buy, go our official app, buy them, and you go you go download them.
1: Give them that official app again.
2: Momo PSB NG app.
1: Okay.
2: You can find out for
1: simple.
2: Any of the Play Store or iOS or Apple Store. You can find out for there.
1: Okay. This one is where we don't give now. I know that Security and Exchange Commission, that is SEC, when they regulate that industry, they don't want plenty investors against sending money to individuals or on authorized platforms. Because a lot of people will say, like you say now, scammers, this is Christmas on the near, they want hammer.
2: Exactly.
1: They like use this IPO now. They use all kinds. At times, if you even use a logo, when go resemble, but it's not.
2: Yes.
1: So, SEC don't want, you know, and you that's in the system now. So, can you look at those biggest red flags when consumers should beg, watch out for, before you go enter where your finger go burn?
2: I hear you, and you are very spot on.
1: Yes.
2: So, wait till they try advise customer, and this one, wait till they take advice them regularly, and I say, make nobody say make you carry money put inside your own personal account for them to take care of you buy.
1: Beautiful.
2: That one no day.
1: Mm-hmm.
2: If you want buy them, fund your own account by yourself.
1: Yes.
2: Click on the IPO if you buy them. So far you did the right tier 2 limit category.
1: Mm-hmm.
2: Once you did there, you go feed buy by yourself.
1: Mm-hmm.
2: Anybody where they promise you say, hey, this thing what you want to do, you go make so much money overnight money.
1: Mm-hmm.
2: Say you go just turn a millionaire overnight.
1: Mm-hmm.
2: Make it suspect that kind of person. You know, that one will be true.
1: Mm-hmm.
2: Then if you see anybody where they ask you for your PIN, your OTP, your password, any security information we Momo they give you.
1: Mm-hmm.
2: But second they ask you say make you give up for hand to take care of you.
1: Mm-hmm.
2: Make you know say that one. Now lie they lie.
1: Mm-hmm.
2: If anybody they send you any payment link, say they send you one link, say click on this link, put your information, do this to buy. No, say na lie.
1: Mm-hmm.
2: Don't tell you, say for you to buy for Momo, go our official app.
1: Go,
2: you know, go there, go buy them.
1: Mm-hmm.
2: If another person come, they put you under pressure, they tell you, say, quick buy this thing, you know. If you go buy them, the thing go make you the all those kind of things make you the suspect, you know. And then if they don't give you verifiable platform, official, sometimes you don't go internet, go check, go see, say, true, this thing they so make it a suspecter.
1: Mm-hmm.
2: So we'll just beg you, say, I beg, no give money or your security details to anybody.
1: Mm-hmm.
2: The best thing if you do, log on to our official Momo PSB NG app by yourself and buy the IPO through the icon there. You go just say, and then go take IPO.
1: Mm-hmm.
2: From there, you go feed buy. That's what we'll address our customers.
1: As we text the one down now, I know if you don't talk this thing before now, I need to talk again. Say, if you get one message, and maybe more like an advice for everyday Nigerian, when they're excited, they say, yes, that good pay, Naim Deren, and all of that. So, but does not have, or does not understand really what investment is all about.
2: Mm-hmm.
1: You've said quite a number, but I think still emphasize on that again. So, what is that thing you need to tell the person? Say, please, before you part with your money.
2: So,
1: more like an advice.
2: So, we could just be talk, say, make you no invest because, say, you just see everybody, they talk about them. No invest. First thing we go advise and say, make you try understand what you they do. And I the kind of explanation we don't give you since all the time you say there are benefits, there are risks involved in any kind of investment. So make you take understand them. So go to the type and say, go read the information. All the FAQs, the frequently asked questions, wait there everywhere. Try read them, understand them. No say you they use official channel, they buy them. Momo PSBNG app. No say another official app. Now you they take go buy your IPO. I beg also we will tell people say no borrow money. You won't come take money we won't take do essential things. Money we won't take pay your picking school fees by next month, or money we won't take buy food for house. No be that kind of money we expect say you go use. Make you use money say if you afford. Because now long term investment. What do we want make you do? Make you know say na long term value. So just want make you understand say no carry money way, no way go, we go worry you.
1: No go borrow,
2: come attack busy. Can't say they advise, no, no be so. So try understand what the thing they about, okay, and use money way, be say if you afford, take buy them. Now, it's go fit you be that.
1: Okay, as we go, a quick one. This program, a lot of people may not be involved in the Momo PSB transactions. So we're going to use the opportunity now to invite them. So if, for instance, you are not a member, you are not a customer or her of Momo PSB, what do you tell them now? How do they come in?
2: Okay.
1: Is this for 6 days?
2: Yes. So for those who won't join Momo, we never did Momo. If you go Play Store or App Store, go download our app, Momo PSBNG app, or make you dial *671#. Make you take register to be part of us.
1: Okay.
2: It's very simple, straightforward. All you need to do, dial *671#, or you go to the App Store or Play Store and go and download our Momo PSBNG app from there.
1: Okay.
2: And you'll be on.
1: You are good to go.
2: You are good to go on the platform.
1: All right. This IP is running to when?
2: So it go run from now to 13th of October, 2026.
1: Okay.
2: That means
1: we have close to 3 weeks or thereabout. Okay. All right. So that's great news coming from somebody that you know or somebody that knows. I don't tell you if you are not a member of the Momo PSB family, start 671#, right?
2: Yes.
1: Just go to the app so that you start. But you need to move to tier 2 so that this don't go to when they rain everywhere. Your eye go dead there and you'll be part of them. I greet you plenty.
2: Thank you very much.
1: Thank you for making our time to be part of us. I'm sure that by next week too, maybe another person from Momo will still come here because we need to talk about time plenty so that more people will come. I'm buying from the right channel. Mm-hmm. Now the people will be saying, I pay money, go give one, Rebecca, oh, my money don't go. This time, you're dealing with a fintech company, when no. All right. Thursday, I go day here again, inshallah, by God's grace. When I come, I'll create time to talk about women that MTN investing 1 million grants on them. And of course, the next stage for the next Afrobeat stars, because the audition done the over. So this is the next stage now for them to start the training. Profiteer and the people go there. So, Confilala, thank you plenty. Let's go.

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8: 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Here is the Major News. 11. We'll begin with the headlines. Lagos government issues red alerts on adulterated palm oil in markets. Concerned women demand regulatory agencies' actions on substandard sanitary pads. NRC demands 500 naira petrol price, 500,000 minimum wage. Sri Lankan court to deliver verdict on deadly Easter bombings. Now the news on full, I am Pure Gold SG. The Lagos State Consumer Protection Agency, LASCOPA, has issued a red alert over what it described as a rising presence of sophisticated adulterated palm oil in markets across the state. The warning followed a technical presentation at the Lagos State Food Safety Conference and Exhibition organized by a senior lecturer at the Department of Food Technology, Aochi Polytechnic, Dr. Nora Oseni. She urged consumers to use simple visual checks as a first precaution, noting that authentic palm oil may separate into layers with the lower layer appearing orange to red yellowish rather than uniformly deep red, but cautioned that visual inspection alone cannot confirm adulteration. LASCOPA, however, urged consumers to be vigilant and report suspected cases through its official channels as it intensifies market surveillance. In his remarks, General Manager of LASCOPA, Mr. Folabi Solebo, reaffirmed the agency's commitment to protecting consumers from unsafe and substandard products. He vowed that any suspect caught would be arrested and prosecuted accordingly under the relevant laws. Operatives of the Nigeria Security and Civil Defense Corps, NSCDC, have arrested two women following a raid on an alleged illegal juice production facility in Aradogun, Badagry area of Lagos State. The factory, where a drink branded Bacchus juice was allegedly being produced, was discovered on Talabi Onilebale Street, Aradako Olorunda Local Council Development Area. The suspects, aged 48 and 50, were arrested at the premises by personnel attached to the NSCDC Badagry Divisional Headquarters. The Corps alleged that the factory was unregistered and that the product produced under Titi Alobarika Trading Stores Limited carried a purportedly fake National Agency for Food and Drug Administration and Control, NAFDAC registration number 01-2166L. Speaking on behalf of the Lagos State Commandant, Adedotu Keshinro, NSCDC spokesperson, Mr. Luashemu Abolere, said the operation was conducted after operatives encountered resistance from youths in that area. Mr. Bollery, however, said support from members of the community contributed to the success of the operation. Some women in Lagos have raised concerns over the quality of sanitary pads available in the market, calling on relevant authorities to strengthen regulatory checks. The women who spoke to our reporter, Ferami Mabadeje, said some sanitary products cause discomfort, skin irritation, and other unpleasant experiences during menstruation. They also questioned whether adequate measures are being taken to ensure that sanitary pads sold in Lagos meet required health and safety standards.

0: it. Whatever the reason to make sanitary pad should be something that God uses literally every month. It is something that we can't just say you want to stop using. So for the safety and for the care of the African women out there, they should please help us look into it.
1: Concerns have prompted calls for agencies such as the National Agency for Food and Drug Administration and Control, NAFDAC, and the Standards Organization of Nigeria, SON, to intensify monitoring of sanitary pad products in the state. The women urged the authorities to investigate consumer complaints, inspect suspected products, and sanction manufacturers or distributors found to be selling substandard sanitary pads. They stress that women should be able to use essential menstrual products without concerns about their health or their safety. The Abia State Police Command has arrested four suspects for allegedly stealing a four-day-old baby from its mentally challenged mother and selling the infant. Police Public Relations Officer Mrs. Maureen Chinaka said investigations led to the arrest of Gladys Nathaniel, 48, Victor Udochukwu, 47, Chijoke Obunwa, 59, and Onyonoro Chimre, 43. She said the baby was rescued and handed over to the Ministry of Women Affairs for protective custody, while the mother was released to her family for proper care and medical attention. You're listening to the major news at 11 on the stable of Radio Nigeria, the best radio station of the year. A reminder of our headlines. Lagos government issues red alerts on adulterated palm oil in markets. Concerned women demand regulatory agencies' actions on substandard sanitary pads. Still to come. NIC demands 500 naira petrol price, 500,000 minimum wage. Sri Lanka court to deliver verdict on deadly Easter bombings. We also have sports for you. Stay tuned. You're welcome back to the rest of the stories. The Nigeria Labour Congress, NLC, and public service unions have demanded a new minimum wage of 500,000 naira and a reduction of petrol price to 500 naira per litre to ease the rising cost of labour. In a letter to President Bola Tinubu, the Joint National Public Service Negotiating Council, GNPSNC, has also called for the immediate constitution of a committee to negotiate a new minimum wage ahead of January 2027. The NLC described the demands as legitimate, citing the recent increase in petrol prices to over 1,430 naira per litre in some locations. Unions gave government until September 30, 2026 to act, warning that the worsening hardship is creating tension among workers and Nigerians. They said food palliatives are not a sustainable solution to the economic crisis. The federal government has warned that it will shut the Lagos-Calabar Coastal Highway if safety violations, illegal activities, and indiscriminate parking of trucks on that route are not addressed within 2 weeks. The Minister of Works, Mr. David Omahi, issued the warning during a news briefing on the highway, where he expressed concern over persistent overspeeding, illegal U-turns, vandalism, roadside trading, illegal structures and other activities threatening safety on the route. Mr. Omahi, who was represented by the Federal Controller of Works in Lagos State, Mr. Olufemi Dare, noted that lives have been lost on the road as a result of overspeeding and other infractions, adding that the highway currently has several bridges under construction and motorists must not exceed 30 kilometers per hour on sections where construction activities are ongoing.

0: to come back and shut it down.
1: And when that law will have authority, which is the Lekki Expressway.
2: Esumahi who also announced a ban on the parking of trucks and articulated vehicles on the coastal highway, affirmed that vehicles found parked on the road will be clamped and towed away, as illegal U-turns, commercial motorcycles, tricycles, roadside hawking, and the grazing of animals were also declared prohibited. He stressed the need for illegal occupants and operators of shanties along the highway to vacate the area. Also announced an increase in police deployment on that route. As the Lagos State Commissioner of Police Tijani Fatai promised massive deployment of personnel to enforce the regulations.
1: Let me say this categorically, construction is still ongoing on this road. Apparently, we ought not to have opened it until all the bridges are completed. In Section 1 alone, we have 10 bridges.
2: According to the Minister of Works, about 5 kilometers of clear view fencing and 18 kilometers of manhole covers have been reportedly vandalized and removed from the project, as plans of replacing some of the steel clear view fencing with blockwork in vulnerable areas, while CCTV cameras are also being considered to strengthen surveillance. He added that 40 coastal guards had been approved for the first section of the highway, with members expected to work with the police and communities to improve security along that route. The minister, however, urged motorists, residents, truck operators, and other road users to comply with the directives, warning that enforcement will be intensified in the coming weeks. President Bola Tinubu's working vacation has been extended by a few days, and he is now expected to return to Nigeria by the weekend. A special advisor to the President on Information and Strategy, Mr. Bayo Onanuga, made this known in a statement as he defends President Tinubu's absence at United Nations General Assembly, UNGA. He said President Tinubu departed Nigeria for London on August 30 to begin his working vacation. After spending a week in London, he traveled to Paris, France, where he met with French President Emmanuel Macron and businessman Mr. Vincent Bolo. Mr. Onanuga noted that since the beginning of his vacation, President Tinubu has remained in contact with officials at home and continued to direct the affairs of the nation. Away from Nigeria, a Sri Lankan court is set to rule on Nafa Molavi, who is accused of masterminding the Easter bomb attacks that killed 270 people and injured more than 500 in 2019. 23 others will also receive verdicts for their involvement in planning and carrying out the coordinated suicide bombings. The attacks on several locations, including several churches holding Easter Mass and 3 luxury hotels, was the deadliest attack Sri Lanka had ever had seen since the end of its civil war in 2009. The associates and relatives of 9 suicide bombers are among those facing more than 23,000 charges, including murder, conspiracy to commit terrorism, and possessing firearms. The prosecution had named Molavi as the main organizer of the attacks and had submitted what they said was a voluntary confession to the court where he had admitted his role. On sports, Nigeria's outing in the Men's African Nations Volleyball Championship 2026 ended in the quarterfinal stage. In a nail-biter decided yesterday, Nigerian men fell 2-3 against Morocco at the El Meza Sports Palace in Tunis, Tunisia. The loss ends Nigeria's hope of playing at the 2027 World Championship and the 2028 Olympic Volleyball Tournament in Los Angeles, USA. Consequently, they dropped from 5th to 8th classification bracket, which also features Egypt, Rwanda, and Ghana. Eventual champions will qualify for the Olympics, while top 3 nations at the tournament will represent Africa at the World Championship 2027. Peace and security are inevitable to national development. Play your role in ensuring unity and peaceful coexistence in the country. To end the major news at 11, here again, we bring you the main items. The Lagos State Consumer Protection Agency, LASCOPA, has issued a red alert over what it described as a rising presence of sophisticated adulterated palm oil in markets across the state. Some women in Lagos have prompted calls for agencies such as the National Agency for Food and Drug Administration and Control, NAFDAC, and the Standards Organization of Nigeria, SON, to intensify monitoring of sanitary pad products in the state. You heard that the Nigeria Labour Congress, NLC, and public service unions have demanded a new minimum wage of 500,000 naira and reduction of petrol price to 500 naira per litre to ease the rising cost of living. And on the foreign scene, you also heard that a Sri Lankan court is set to rule on Nofa Molavi, who is accused of masterminding the Easter bomb attacks that killed 270 people and injured more than 500 in 2019. 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You can also listen to us online on the Radio Garden app. The news was produced by Ware Bello and Martina Obuna. It was edited by Olayinka Aboderi. I am Pure Gold, Ezechi. This is thanking you for staying tuned and for listening. Please remain tuned.

0: sports legends in 60 seconds, celebrating champions who changed the game.
1: She came from Mozambique, conquered the world, and became one of Africa's greatest athletes. Today's legend is Maria Mutula, known as the Maputo Express. Maria Mutula dominated the women's 800 meters for more than a decade. Rising from humble beginnings, she overcame limited training facilities to become one of the most respected middle distance runners in athletics history. Mutula won the Olympic gold medal in 800 meters at the 2000 Sydney Olympics, claimed 3 world championship titles, and captured 7 world indoor championship titles, making her one of the most successful athletes the event has ever seen. But Maria Mutula's greatest legacy goes beyond medals. She became a symbol of hope across Africa, proving that talent, discipline, and determination can overcome even the toughest obstacles.
0: Legends may retire, but greatness never does. Sports Legends in 60 Seconds is a concept created and scripted by Damilola Unifadi.
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2: Millions love it. Billions follow it. Yet, many still don't fully understand it. Today, it's cricket. Cricket is played between two teams of 11 players. One team bats, aiming to score runs by hitting the ball and running 2 sets of wickets, while the other team bowls and fields to get them out. After both teams have had their turn, the side with the most runs wins. Cricket will return as an Olympic sport at the 2028 Los Angeles Games, more than a century after its sole previous appearance in 1900. The biggest competitions are the ICC Cricket World Cup and the Africa Cup. The sport is governed globally by the International Cricket Council, in Africa by the Africa Cricket Association, and in Nigeria by the Nigeria Cricket Federation. Among cricket's biggest stars are Virat Kohli, Babar Azam, and Nigeria's Sylvester Okwe. One more thing, here's today's winning fact. Cricket is followed by more than 2.5 billion people, making it the world's second most popular sport. I am Tayo Adebisi.
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0: Nigerian politics, a representative democracy, is characterized by systemic erosion over the years. Politicians have always explored the riddle of time, yet time waits for no one. The citizens are tired of the empty promises, the same old narratives that have produced only a vicious cycle. It's time for real talk. It's time for answers. Welcome to the Political Roundtable. 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

Council, we owe you on Radio 1, 103.5 FM, good programs, including good music, like the one you're listening to now. But there is a really good program that is about hitting your airwaves. If you're used to our Tuesday transmission, you know that at 11:30, Eshioro comes your way. And the great Ojuelaba himself is already seated in the studio and ready to do the action. She'll be ably helped, or should I say assisted, by our own sister, Princess. So together, they're here to thrill you. Any moment from now, it will be a go from them. Keep listening, please.

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1: Oh no no,
0: this one plenty now. The land get close well to Lekki Free Trade Zone. The land with too many drive to deep sea ports for Lekki National.

Okay, I'm sad that we are having to apologize once again, but obviously there is a hitch with the connectivity with our network studio, so we're not able to, as of now, link you up to listen to Grassroots Nigeria and a follow-up program after that. We apologize for that. Assure you that it's being worked on. 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

Okay, at this stage, we will have to apologize. We have tried and it's not working, so we come back to normal broadcasting. And we're going to be playing music for a while. And if inspiration comes along and brings something to talk about, why not? We'll talk about it. Do everything to engage you, occupy you gainfully. And that's what we're going to do. 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And don't forget, if you want to engage with us, you can actually call. And the number is 0704-700-3341. 0704-700-3341. 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Keep listening and enjoying.

0: Don't play me. Don't play me. Beautiful number. It's an old tune caused by Chike Chike.
1: What a singer.
0: Not long ago, he was in the news for the wrong reason. Accused of what again? But that doesn't remove from his talent. You know, really talented guy. Okay, so he sang there, "If you don't love me, let me know. Don't fool me." Don't fool me. And it reminds me of something that guys are mostly guilty of, even though these days women have also started doing it. They are not in it for love. They are not approaching you for love. But they frame it, they make it look like the love is genuine. So, to that extent, women are endangered species, you know, in this game. And thankfully, I have two women with me in the studio. I have Doni Adeduro here.
2: Yes, my name is Doni Adeduro. Mm-hmm.

0: She's Mama Sai smiling. And then I have Christiana, isn't it?
1: Yes, sir.
0: What's the surname now?
1: Christiana Additional.
0: Christiana Additional. This will be the last time I'm asking this, so I won't forget it again.
1: Right.
0: Okay, so they are here, and I'm going to ask them, how in the world do you know when a guy is sincere when he's proposing love to you? How do you tell this one is a con man, this one is genuine? Doing it?
2: Wow. this topic is deep.
0: It's deep, yeah.
2: Yeah. To be able to know, to be able to ascertain what from a guy that is proposing love, it takes beyond the word alone.
0: Okay.
2: When it comes to love, I want to say it's supposed to come with the action. Beyond the word, because anybody can talk is cheap. How am I sure you are sincere? You have to prove it to me, and when you want to prove it to me, let me see it in your action.
0: Okay, hold it there. I'll come back to you on that. Alright, so Christiana Additional, what's your take? How do you know when a guy really means it and when he's just a passenger?
1: Okay. Well, I'm still young, but still, regardless, I should have one or two things to say.
0: Yeah.
1: So, with my own small knowledge, I would go back to God.
0: Okay.
1: Then I would ask God. I would tell God about it, and apart from telling God about it, through his character, like the way he has been doing before he actually proposed or say anything to me, then I would actually judge his character also.
0: Okay.
1: For instance, maybe he's a guy that actually wants, for example, let me use my body, then I know that this is what this guy is after, because I don't know if this thing is true, but me, that's what I believe. I believe that if a guy truly loves you or something like that, he would wait for you. Like, he would not want, there's this Yoruba saying, but I don't know how to say it in English. Can I say it in Yoruba?
0: Many of our listeners are Yoruba.
1: Okay, there's this saying that,
0: interpret it.
1: Okay, like,
2: what will not eat.
1: Yes.
2: Passive it, don't smell it.
1: Exactly.
0: Okay. What you won't eat, don't even try.
2: Don't try to smell it.
1: Guys, they want to protect what they want, but if you see that a guy wants to, like, you know, have something to do with you sexually, then I know that I know this guy does not really truly loves me. That is before marriage or anything.
0: Before even the proposal.
1: Yes, sir.
0: Okay, quite intelligent. Quite intelligent. Donnie says, she will first of all judge by action or by works.
2: It speaks louder.
0: They say by your fruits.
2: We should know them.
0: You know, you are known. All right. That's interesting. Okay, so we're going to play a song now. When we come back, we'll continue on that conversation. Maybe you have an input to make. You can also make it. The number is 0704-700-3341. How do you know true love beyond the words announcing it? All right. How do you know? How do you tell true love beyond the words proposing it or announcing it? All right. Enjoy this number.

0: tell me, who is your guy? Do you even know your guy? Do you know your guy? I mean, do you know him beyond whom he says he is? This is a question that goes to both ladies and men. Do you know your guy? It's important that you know your guy indeed. All right, so we're having a conversation here triggered by the song by Chiki, If You Don't Love Me, Let Me Know. All right, and we asked the question, how do you even know the one who really loves you? How do you separate genuine love from the words, many times the lyrics, carefully chiseled words that are proposing it? How do you know? Because you have some guys who can play act. You understand it? Play act and use very flowery words, and you know, send. In our days, we used to write letters. Now it's even easier. Send your WhatsApp messages. I mean, every minute by minute, telling you about their love, how they feel about you, blah blah blah. How do you know this person is genuine or this person is just a merchant who's looking for a product? That's a question we're interviewing or interrogating today. And while the conversation was going, and Moyo got so interested, she came and said, I think I have something to say on that. Sarah also walked in and said, I've experienced this, you know. I can speak from experience. Wemi said, those men, I don't mind them all. I don't believe everything you hear. So we have been joined by three more ladies here. All right, so Moya, you were the first to come in. So how do you know genuine love from the one, from the, you know, the words that are claiming it? How are you able to tell? Have you been fooled before? Somebody came and told you, oh Moya, look in your eyes. I'm in love with your eyes. Oh my God. Anytime I'm sleeping, I'm dreaming about you.
1: or probably have you been served breakfast?
2: Breakfast, yes.
0: So have you experienced that before?
2: Yes, I have.
0: And you discovered the love was in genuine?
2: Yeah. Yes, I have.
0: Okay, so you can talk from experience now.
2: All right. I honestly do not think you can know if... I don't know if there is a way we can know. Maybe because I don't know if there's a way you can know if a guy is not being genuine with you.
0: I love your sincerity, believe me. Go ahead.
2: Yes, because guys will surely do whatever it takes just to get whatever they want from you. They don't mind going any length to get whatever. So
0: guys are bad.
2: Not all guys.
0: Not all guys. Yes. I'm good.
2: Yes, sir, you are. So yeah, so I don't think there is a way you can like differentiate between, oh, this person is genuine or this person wants to play with me. But at the same time, I would just say, just be careful, like, just know what you're doing. Don't be too fast. Yes, don't be too fast
1: to bring down your guard.
2: Yes, don't be too fast to bring
0: don't
2: down
0: be
2: your
0: too fast
2: guard. Yes.
0: be careful. It's difficult to tell, and I think Sarah agrees, kind of. Okay, Sarah, let's find out from you whether it's true. You agree that it's difficult to tell?
3: Yes, it is.
0: Has somebody played you before?
3: Yes.
0: Oh my God, guys are bad.
1: Couple of times.
3: No,
1: just once.
3: Just once.
0: She learned from the one time it happened.
3: Yes.
0: Women is looking like it's never happened to me and it cannot happen to me. No.
3: But
0: way.
3: I feel like,
0: okay, Sarah,
3: if you cannot know, because when you love somebody deeply, I feel like you will know. You will not think that, okay, maybe this person can hurt me.
0: Yes.
3: So
0: that's what happened to you. We're only in love with him. Oh my God.
3: That was happening in my case.
0: You were in love with him.
3: I was dedicated to everything.
0: Dedicated.
3: I was not looking outside. Aye. You know. So I didn't think that, okay, he will hurt me or anything. In fact, I was already planning our future.
0: I mean, you had already started planning.
1: Future that he's inside.
0: Seeing yourself as madam. Imagining the names you call your baby.
3: I can also have kids with him. Yeah, stuff like that.
1: Did you have such a conversation with him?
3: Yes.
1: About future together.
3: Mm-hmm.
0: And he was playing along.
1: Positive.
3: Yes.
1: Playing along.
3: supposed
4: yeah, because when a guy wants to deal with you, he will play along. I mean, he's an actor.
1: Sorry, can I just play a devil's advocate for a few minutes?
3: Okay.
1: Why planning future together? Is there something that goes off about you that could have discouraged him? Or was it serious from the initial stage? Maybe something I went wrong, or maybe is this something that he wasn't comfortable with?
3: Well,
1: is that the case?
3: He didn't talk about anything. It was just one night, and he just said he was no longer interested. I mean, I asked him. It was just like, okay, it's personal reasons. What are these personal reasons?
4: He didn't tell me.
3: He just said he was not interested. Yes.
4: I'm not feeling it again.
3: And I was like,
1: and you never suspected while he was withdrawing. You know, when a guy or a lady is pulling out of a relationship, the day he said it, that wasn't the day he had pulled out. He might have pulled out emotionally long before that time, and you never suspected anything.
3: I actually suspected, but I mean, what I said earlier, when you love somebody. I mean, you won't think that, okay, maybe you can just feel like he'll come around.
1: You will give excuses for him.
3: Yes, I would. Because I saw the signs. I mean,
4: you saw the signs. Okay.
3: I ignored them.
4: Oh, I'm so sorry. I know your heart
1: was. Until the breakfast was. But the breakfast he
4: you,
1: was cooking
4: you
1: for
4: cry?
1: You was ready and he served you.
4: Did you cry?
3: I cried.
4: Oh my God.
3: For a night.
1: Oh,
3: I cried.
4: Don't worry. You give me that guy's number. We'll look for him and deal with it. That's the flawed human nature. That's why I borrowed the words of Moyo here. Moyo said, be careful. Be careful because you're dealing with human beings that have very, or should I say, severely flawed nature. So you've got to be wise and be careful. And I love what Christiana Adesina said. She said she's going to talk to God about it. I suppose it's that Christiana has ears that hear God, isn't it?
2: Yes, sir.
4: I don't know what everybody has developed to the point of hearing God for themselves, but that's very key when you're navigating relationship with men and women, okay? Because women also do theirs. Women, you're looking like you've done it to someone.
2: No, I'm a good person.
4: You're good, okay. All of us, we claim we are good. All right, so let's go to Michael Jackson as he sings Human Nature to remind us about the flawed human nature. When we come back, we'll hear from Wemi. Who else has not spoken? Okay, Wemi. And then I'll go back to Doni, who seems to be an expert on the subject. All right.
1: Not.

0: we are trying to create an evening-like atmosphere in a broad daylight, I would say. Once again, we're having to have this intervention because our network program couldn't come through. So we decided to look for matching content, good content for you. And I have in the studio a couple of ladies, and I'm speaking with them on the subject of true love, how to identify true love from the many words that are falsely declaring it. Okay, so I go to Mimi now. Mimi, are you here?
1: Yes, sir.
0: Have you experienced it before? A guy came, you know, talking like an angel, then you later discover this guy is a scallywag.
1: I feel like you will know from the onset.
0: You will know from the onset?
1: Yes.
0: Raise your voice a bit so they can hear you.
1: Okay. I feel like you will know because their approach is always very different.
0: Okay, what's their approach?
1: They love bomb you.
0: They love?
1: They love bomb you.
0: They love bomb you.
1: Yes.
0: I love that. What do you mean by love bomb? So the listener will understand.
1: Like, in love, you cannot just mess somebody for the first time.
0: Love. I can't do without you. You're the sugar in my tea. You know, the apple of my eye. Yeah. Okay.
2: They're checking up on you every five minutes.
0: I hope you slept well.
1: Yes.
0: They say ladies love hearing such things.
1: Yes.
0: Especially when the guy has a baritone voice, isn't it?
1: Especially money. And gifts. I'm not saying somebody that loves you cannot buy those things, but you cannot care about you. When you meeting me for the first time and telling me that you love me within weeks, you understand? It's a process.
0: Yeah, but
2: it's supposed to be a process.
0: There's love at first sight too.
1: The woman
0: I'm married to, that's how it happened. I just saw her for the very first time.
1: And I knew.
0: I just knew. I said, this is my wife.
1: Oh, wow.
0: And same, today we're married. We've been married for 20 something years, and that's how it happened.
2: It might not be common, but it's real. It happens.
0: I'm a testimony. I'm not hyping.
3: Sir, was it that same day you told her that you love her?
0: Oh no!
3: I think that's what she's trying to say, right?
1: Say yes.
3: But you met me just today. You're not telling me I love you. It's not done that way. Then I'll know that this one is not.
0: And then he's a nice guy. He calls you and he says, or he sends a message. He says, I know you're going out. Let me help you. Send me your account number. That's music to the ears of ladies.
3: let me send
0: she loves money. Okay, so the guy says, let me send you a little something to buy lunch since you don't want us to go out. Abby? He says, let me send you something so you go and have lunch.
1: I will collect it.
0: You will collect?
2: So you will collect me first.
0: No. But if you collect, wouldn't that sway your heart to start liking him? Because that's how it starts.
4: We know what we want.
0: Yes.
4: It's just like what they say on social media that girl will like you, no go stress you. So if I'm collecting money from you and I know that obviously I don't want you, I'll collect your money. If you want to spend your money on me,
5: that's after you've probably told him that you are not interested. Some guys, they have this thing of, oh, let me use money, let me
0: guys, I hope you're listening.
3: We are prepared, you want to spend it.
5: You can have money, bring it. So yeah, that's just what it is. If I've made myself clear to you that, oh, I'm not feeling you, I don't like you,
0: I love that expression, I'm not feeling you,
5: and then you feel like, oh yes, let me see, like, try my best.
0: These young people, like,
5: I'm open to it.
1: There are some girls that will eventually like you for that.
5: True.
0: Yeah,
5: true.
0: Along the line.
5: Yes.
0: Because I'm thinking it's dangerous to be collecting money from a guy.
5: No, in this era,
0: because a guy who knows how to play the field can actually win you when he starts taking money. You think you're doing him mugu, but he knows what he's doing.
5: True.
0: You understand?
1: Yes, sir. There are some that are actually mugu.
4: Yes. Yeah.
0: You speak like you have experience there. Wait, me, look at me.
4: Look at Mr. Cameron.
0: All right. Okay, so we're back to our subject. A guy comes, says all the nice things, and you said that once the person starts love bombing you, following you bumper to bumper with love,
1: then you reciprocate. So immediately he sees that, okay, this person is showing, like giving him attention. So we now withdraw. You know what? Once men start withdrawing, so that's the red flag. That's the red flag. So once he starts withdrawing, you to also withdraw, or that's actually, I don't know how to put it, but as at that time when he started withdrawing, I was giving excuses for him. Let's say now he will not text for like 3 days straight.
2: No communication at
1: no
2: all.
1: No communication. I'll start giving excuses.
0: No, but, no, but,
1: is
0: but usually before a guy gets to the point of withdrawing, that means he's probably kissed you.
1: No.
0: He's not had anything physical.
1: Mm-mm.
0: And he's withdrawing.
1: It's just, we had like distance relationship. So he invited me over. Said
0: okay.
1: I should come. He stays at Abuja.
0: Okay.
1: Stay in Lagos.
0: Okay.
1: So he invited me over. So he knew that, okay, this thing that he's looking for is not visible.
0: Possible. Okay.
1: Yes. So I felt like that's why he actually withdrew.
0: He withdrew. Okay.
1: Yes.
0: Okay. I understand. So look, let's look at the clear signs that this guy is up to no good. Clear signs that tell you this guy is up to no good. You're going to give me one sign each because we don't have an awful lot of time. Sarah, what were the first sign for you?
4: For me, the first sign is when a guy meets you and then he's telling you to come over to his house, he wants to have fun with you, you know. I mean, for the first time.
0: There are guys that are that upright.
4: Yes,
0: upright.
4: Yes, they are.
1: Yes.
0: They tell you, come to my house, let's have fun.
4: And then
1: really
4: want to have fun.
1: Girls actually go to their place.
4: Mm-hmm.
1: So they feel like, oh, every girl is like that. Once like two or three girls have accepted to that offer, they feel like, oh, since this person did it, so why are you different?
0: Oh.
1: And once you say
4: house,
1: no,
4: yes,
1: they'll feel like, okay.
4: And
1: what
4: then
1: I notice
4: that
1: like,
4: they don't know how to handle rejection.
1: Yes.
0: They don't know how to handle rejection. Guys, you guys are being trolled here. All right, so Moyo, give us another sign.
5: Let me see.
0: Okay, while you're thinking of it, maybe give me one.
1: It's still being sexual in all of their conversation. Like,
4: yes.
1: Like Sarah said.
0: Okay.
1: So you know that this one is complete red flag. Run away. Once that's any small thing is being sexual.
4: Yes.
1: Any small conversation or communication is being sexual. Talking about your body part, so you should run.
0: It should run. All right. Okay, Duni. Nobody has mentioned if he's not coming with cash. How about now?
1: That's not a red flag.
2: No. It depends. We're talking about process.
0: Mm-hmm.
2: So this is just the cash aspect of it is not that it's not something that is expected like that. So
0: but many ladies feel if he's bringing our money then
2: from point one.
0: Yeah, there
2: are
0: guys who are like that.
2: Well,
0: let me buy you lunch and then he buys you lunch. Then while you're going, he buys you something. He sees a phone. Do you like this phone? And then the turkey will say, yeah, I like it.
1: That's another red flag. Once you feel like, once you see the guy
2: pushing like that, at that early stage,
0: that's a red flag.
2: You should watch your back.
0: Yeah. I started gifting my wife quite early. So
2: I said, what I said is, watch your back. Not that leaving. Not that cut off. Watch your back.
0: Watch your back.
2: If I'm watching my back and I can see that, well, it doesn't mean any harm. Why not?
0: Okay, just be careful.
2: Exactly.
0: Be careful.
2: Exactly.
0: Okay. Not
2: cautious.
0: Pull out, but be cautious. Yeah.
2: Yes.
0: Okay, I understand that now. Okay, Sarah, do you have the last thing to say?
4: Well, what I want to say again is that put God first also.
0: Put God first?
4: Yes.
0: Okay.
4: In my current relationship, I actually prayed about him.
0: You prayed?
4: Yes.
0: And God told you this is him?
4: Mm-hmm.
0: Ah.
4: So I prayed. Because my kind of upbringing, we pray before we do anything.
0: Okay. Okay.
4: We pray to
0: And I'm looking at your face. Your heart is tender. No, be so.
4: Yes.
0: So it's important you pray.
4: So put God first. God cannot mislead you. Cannot be misled by God. So.
0: God cannot mislead you.
4: Yeah.
0: Christiana, you're the one who has been praying. Who prays? Okay, so a final word from you.
3: Okay. Let me go back to the question you had.
0: Yes.
3: The red flag.
0: Okay.
3: I just wanted to ask that if a guy is disrespectful, then it is a red flag. And if a guy is self-centered, is selfish, I'm not even talking about money part of the selfishness. Mm-hmm. Maybe it does not really count your opinion when you say, okay, let's do that. No, mm-hmm. It is what I want. So it is a red flag.
0: Mm.
3: And it is... You know, it is what I want. You also say, no, let me do like this. Then you start beating and raising hands and against. So if a guy is self-centered, he's a red flag. So ladies,
0: no matter how much crush you have on him, just the crush. The crush. A lot of wisdom that Christina just shared with us. Okay, so that's the interlude we have had here. The brief interactive I've had with the ladies, beautiful ladies, all of them, you need to, and all of them are unmarried, so just in case you're interested, you know what, you can reach me.
2: Love that.
0: I could play the go-between, is that okay?
2: Love that talk.
0: Alright, now there is something that guys say to ladies that usually break their hearts, when a guy tells you, I'm unavailable, somebody said that to you. Sarah,
4: yeah.
0: Served you breakfast, isn't it? Well, you're looking like you've been served breakfast before. Julie said several occasions.
2: I'm asking her.
0: Are you? You were served once. You don't look like. Who served you breakfast?
1: Just once. Nobody can serve
0: me
1: again.
0: Julie, have you ever been served breakfast? Yeah. Oh. No. Christiana, what about you?
3: No.
0: You haven't tasted breakfast.
3: Yes, okay. But actually, when I gave it, I also felt like I was also sad.
0: When you gave it.
2: Okay, you yes.
0: When
2: breakfast.
0: You served
2: when
0: the breakfast. So but not, why the person was taking the breakfast, it was paining you also.
3: You haven't experienced directly.
0: You were served, but you
2: haven't experienced.
3: Yes, I was paying also.
0: Okay, so.
2: The truth is, it's hard that you wouldn't experience it in your lifetime. That's
0: it's
2: the
0: hard.
2: Truth.
0: It's hard. All right. Usually they will say, I'm unavailable. I'm unavailable. That's what Davido is saying here.

okay. You ask me, the girl and the boy were just lying to themselves, you know. You're the only fine girl, the girl say you're the only fine boy also, since that's what you want to hear, isn't it? It's possible they were being honest also. Radio 1, 103.5 FM. It's a Tuesday, and gradually we've come to, almost come to 5 minutes past one. At this time, you listen to Issues in the News. And we have quite a muscular issue before us today. So let's go there. Issues in the News for you.

0: Okay, that's the tune that introduces to you the program Issues in the News. Glad to have you back on another edition that promises a whole lot of information, enlightenment, exchanges, intelligent exchanges on the program Issues in the News, reaching you from the number one news talk and sports radio station, Radio 1, 103.5 FM. I am Pure Gold Ezechi, hosting the program. What do we have as a discussion this afternoon? Today we'll be looking at concerns over recurring cycle of strikes in Nigeria's education sector. If you're a Nigerian who has lived for a while, you know that strike has almost become a cultural thing with our universities. From time to time, strike. From when I was in school, you know, strike just began to be a regular thing in our ivory towers. My guest is an educationist, thankfully, and also a professor, so he's qualified to speak exhaustively on this matter. I'm referring to Professor Hakeem Olabi. You're welcome, sir.
1: Thank you. Good.
0: It is such a pleasure hosting you live.
1: Thank you. Thank you. God bless you.
0: You're welcome, sir. Very soon we're going to dig into that topic, but allow me to serve you a bit of a preamble before we dive into the subject matter. The Nigerian education sector has continued to experience disruptions arising from recurring industrial disputes involving teachers, lecturers, and other education workers. From ASUU's recent ultimatum over unresolved demands to strike actions affecting some universities and federal unity colleges, concerns have again been raised about the impact of industrial disputes on students and the academic calendar. While education unions often cite issues such as funding, welfare, salaries, and implementation of agreements, the repeated disruptions have raised questions about the sustainability of Nigeria's education system. Today on Issues in the News, we will be examining the recurring cycle of strikes in Nigeria's education sector, its effect, and then we'll try to proffer solutions also. We urge you to stay tuned.

0: Okay, so you're welcome back. As earlier said, I have an educationist, a professor also in the studio with me as my guest, Professor Hakeem Olabi. It's a good thing he's a professor, so he is, he's been or is a member of ASU. Abi?
1: Yeah.
0: Okay, all right. So, I mean, he can speak authoritatively on this. And then he's an educationist. He knows what happens within that sector. He can speak authoritatively on this matter. So you're welcome once again.
1: Thank you. Thank you.
0: Every time ASU is either striking or threatening a strike. Is it their fault? Is it the fault of the environment? Is it the fault of the government? What exactly is happening? Because I don't think it happens like that in other climes.
1: Thank you so much, and I want to first, let me, for the sake of our country, let's say that the federal government, as currently constituted, has shown us that we can have a better way to solving our industrial disputes.
0: Okay.
1: When you look at the inauguration of this government, you see that between then and now, we've not had a constant or frequent industrial dispute between federal government and ASU, or the Federal Minister of Education and ASU, or ASU and other state governments who are working in the university.
0: Yes, yes.
1: So to that extent, I will say that what it has shown is that we can resolve our problems.
0: Good.
1: I do not want to lay the epistle of blames anywhere. I do not want to say government is wrong.
0: Okay.
1: I do not want to say the society is wrong, just as I do not want to say the ASU is wrong. But I want to assume that with what we have done between 2024, May 29, when this government was inaugurated, to this time, it has shown clearly that Nigerians are intelligent people, our leaders are smart. Then the followers and the students, we all want something that is better for our country.
0: Mm-hmm.
1: So if we have this between May 29th, 2024 to date, then it means that we do not have to allow the bag of blames to be thudded on any particular group. To that extent, I say, even this one that is happening, everybody say has to be blamed. Federal government, state government, ASU, and so. So in the course of our discussion, we can begin to see who. I will be doing a disservice to my country, Nigeria, if I say, let's blame ASU, let's blame federal government, or let's blame the environment.
0: Okay.
1: I will just want to say that we have shown in the last 2 years or three that we can always resolve our problems.
0: Okay. He's taken quite a patriotic stance on the matter, and that's laudable and appreciated. Now let's look at factors that usually trigger these strikes, because if you're going to deal with a matter, you have to look at the causative factors. So what are the factors that usually trigger either the threat to strike or actual strike?
1: All right, thank you. You see, Nigeria as a country is not making a lot of money. The money we make, or the money we have made in the past, are actually going to private pockets.
0: Mm.
1: And so, money that should come to those vital areas as education, health, and security, are either really given, but along the pipe, there are leakages.
0: Okay.
1: And so, the people who are in education knew this all along. And so they know that if they made requests, then those that are supposed to implement the request will want to settle themselves first.
0: Okay.
1: And as such, they know that there are no other options.
0: Mm.
1: There are no other options to resolving the problem than to say we must go on strike. And those who are tampering with the money also know that they cannot expend all of the money to it.
0: Mm.
1: And so, Even if they are promising, then they know that it's a ghost promise.
0: Okay.
1: They know that it's not a promise that can be fulfilled.
0: Mm.
1: So they hold their stand of making a promise they cannot fulfill. these other people at the other end know that this promise cannot be fulfilled. And the best way to make Nigerians know that it is not their fault is to go on strike.
0: Yeah.
1: Because if I am quiet, parents tend to blame the teachers more. Mm-hmm. Like, even in our local languages, in our village, they say, there's sorrow. Mm-hmm. When you know this thing is troubling you, you are not talking. Mm-hmm. It means you are comfortable mm-hmm. with it. So the strike is a medium, is a platform to tell parents or to tell the society that they are absolving themselves from this crisis.
0: Mm-hmm.
1: They're just using the strike to say, look, we are not a part of it. They are not doing this. They are not keeping their promises. And if we keep on saying, we are dialoguing all the time, parents will think that the teachers are equally a part of the problem.
0: Now, usually when ASUU embarks on strike, apart from their welfare, claims around them, agreements they reach with the government, as far as remuneration is concerned, they also cite the funding of universities as a strong reason that enough funds are not being given to that sector. So, and that falls on the lap of government. Government is the one that's for government-owned universities. Government is the one funding universities. What will you say? Will you hold how do they say it now? Will you hold brief for government and say, well, let's understand with government. Government doesn't have all the money to fund university the way it should really be funded. Or will you say, government, hey, you're really missing it there. You don't have your priorities right. Where do you stand?
1: Yes, I want to go with the latter.
0: Okay.
1: The priorities are not being put right. Corruption is everywhere. Even if we are voting patriotism, even if we are investing patriotism, over time we do not have to repeat something again. I want to make four roads in the university, and I have a patriotism as my budget. Let me do one in 3 years. In another 3 years, I'm doing the other one. In another 3 years, I'm completing the other one. At the end of the day, you see that certain generation will complain, but when certain generation comes, they will no longer complain because those things would have been completed. So corruption is one factor. And I think this is where the EFCC and the ICPC should extend their dragnet to ensure that corruption is not limited to the police, the military officers, the politicians. We are also extending our dragnet into the public universities, because this is where the average Nigerian has hope that his child can become a better citizen. How come the private schools are not complaining? Because they know that when they spend and invest in their universities, people will patronize them. Today, the private universities are competing favorably. Even as the school fees are very high, they are competing favorably because parents trust it. They say their 4 years remain their 4 years.
0: Yes.
1: Their 3 years remain their 3 years.
0: Yes.
1: At the end of the day, a child who will go to a public school and spend 4 years and spend little money ended up spending 7 years. When you accumulate or sum up this entire money, it becomes what I can spend in a private university. So, private university, here I go. You can find private university with 10,000 students, 15,000 students, 20,000 students, more than that. People no longer say, employers no longer say private universities are substandard. No, they no longer say it. If you come from a private university, in fact, they prefer you because they know that when you start, you must finish it. And so if we say that our public university, government should look at people running our public universities for the sake of the average Nigerians who cannot afford 1 million naira, 2 million naira, so million naira of school fees that the private schools charge. So if we are not looking at it that way, if we are saying university has autonomous, they can do this, they can do that, at the end of the day, this crisis will never be raised. For as long as we continue to give them this autonomy where people who are running university can do whatever they like, I am not saying that government has all of the money, but whatever government has budgeted to the university should be used judiciously. The people, the ASU members who are in the university know all along that the entire money is not being judiciously used, and that is why when the strike is coming, they don't look back. Most of them too cannot afford private university. They have their children in the public school. It is not as if most of the professors, most of the doctors, most of the lecturers in the public school, it's not as if their children are in the private school. No, their children are there. They are feeling the pains. They are feeling the trauma. They are feeling the discomfort that this is bringing. But that is the only way to tell Nigerians we have people, terrible people, managing our public institutions. And that must be seen. Patriotism must be the focus, rather than region, religion, faith, or where you come from. Once we have the right people in our public university, what happened when we just started getting our universities, the first 3-4, University of Ibadan, University of Nigeria, University of Lagos, Ahmadu Bello University, when we just got them, who was talking about strike? I read the story, I read the history of University of Lagos, University of Ibadan, University of Nigeria, Suka. There were, for more than 10, 15 years, you will never smell, not see, you will never smell strike. And university lecturers were eager to work, they want to go extra length to do that for the sake of this country. And that is why this is where greatness of this nation is, the university. If we are not helping it, we are bringing the greatness of this nation down.
0: Go ahead, please.
1: The entire thing we need in this country is to shape our young people who will become our leaders tomorrow. If they are not well shaped today, if they see strike, they think it is normal. And that is why generations after generation today think that strike is normal. It is not normal. We must do something about it. Government must listen. At any rate, government must listen to teachers. They must listen to them. That you cannot listen to thugs on the street. You cannot listen to area boys on the street and say that the people who will build our lawyers, those who will build our doctors, those who will build our engineers, those who will build our journalists, we will not listen to them. Then what we are saying is that it becomes a norm very soon. And it's already becoming a norm. When you say strike is coming, they say, well, we are used to it. It is wrong to be used to what is bad. It is wrong to be used to what is abnormal. It is wrong to be used to something that brings cries and pains. We must be a nation where what is wrong is hated deeply. And that is where I want to leave it with our government.
0: Wow. Professor Hakeem Olabi is sounding not just like a guest. He's sounding like an activist, even an advocate for what's proper. And we're loving him for that, being honest. Thank you, sir, for giving us what is required. Now, just in case government, you know, before government, those in power, political power, just in case it hasn't fully dawned on them the toll that these strikes are taking on the education sector and on development as a whole, what will you be telling them as part of the implications of these strikes on human development in Nigeria, on economic development, on capacity development, the toll it's taking on the country? What would you say to those in power?
1: I will set one first example. I was at Euro Africa Education Summit recently, and after speaking for 20 minutes, the whole world stood for me. And I said that we are the cradle of knowledge, Africa. Nigeria is among the cradle of learning and education. So many countries learned from us. Even if they will never agree, they learned from us. So many nations learned from Nigeria how to be better managers of their schools, even if they will not agree that they actually learned from us. Look at what Britain is making in education. That is enough for any government to know that our education can contribute a total of 16% to our annual budgetary allocation. That is enough. Look at what we spend going to Canada, going to America, going to Spain, going to Australia because of education. That tells you that Nigerians are crazy about giving quality education to their children.
0: Yes.
1: That

0: judiciary cannot be a place where you put your cronies. If you do, you are going to kill your government. So if I stand before the government, if I stand before the president of this country, President Ahmed Bola Tinubu, who of course is doing well, I will stand to tell him, sir, I do not know whether these are your cronies, but if they are, please let them get off the stand. Let them get off the seat. Get somebody who is a technocrat, somebody who loves education, somebody who can say, without salary, I will work. Somebody who can say, I will ensure that in your 4 years, there will never be a strike. Apart from you wanting a nation without a strike, I'm also guaranteeing that if I am a minister, I will ensure that there will never be a single strike. And once there is one, I will stand my resignation. This is what we want in this country. This is what this is what we make Nigeria work. Look at our young people on the street. It is either they are doing POS, or they are selling on the old, on the go slow, or they just want to run Lotto. They want to run one gambling stuff. How many nations of the world has grown because of betting? How many nations of the world has grown because of gambling? How many nations of the world has done doing POS? Nations are built on science. Nations are built on a strong judicial platform. If we are not doing that, only the university can give us that. And that university that we give us must have personnel who trust the system. Yes. The people who are working in the university do not trust the system. Many of our lecturers are Uber drivers. Many are Uber drivers. Many have a farm in the village, nearby villages in Lagos. Once it is weekend, off they go. You see, work of 5 years, a lecturer is still recycling it because he's not motivated. Because nothing is motivating him. You see somebody with 5 years lecture book, he's still going through it. When the world has changed rapidly, even in 1 year, the world has changed more than 10 times. A lecturer is still holding a lecture book of 5 years ago. And I don't have time to write. I don't have time to copy. Jump. So somebody who graduated 5 years ago can tell you what to study in this course, and you will pass. We cannot build a nation this way. We cannot build a country this way. Malaysia met us there. Singapore met us there.
1: And they've since left us.
0: Of course, they have overtaken us. How far they have taken us, we all know it. I don't want to talk about it. Today, Nigerians are going to Malaysia. Today, Nigerians are going to Singapore. Today, Nigerians are going to Philippines. All of this country that should come here and learn from us. If you Africa will stand up for me, for what I just said about my country. When they say, your country has a poor curriculum, I say, no, I stand corrected. Nigeria's curriculum is second to none in the world.
1: Wow.
0: I agree, we have personnel that are not helping us. I still stand that our curriculum is not second to any, and they asked me to prove it, and I proved it to the world. How many countries in Africa has implemented curriculum in 2-3 years? How many countries in Africa has a curriculum that has given them examination, regional examination, national? Well, they stood in awe and they say, oh, Nigeria is truly a great country. We can still make Nigeria a great country once again.
1: We can still make Nigeria a great country. Now, don't forget that this program, oh my God, I'm loving this program so much because of the vibrancy and the energy and, of course, the intellectual sagacity and excellence that my guest, Professor Hakeem Owolabi, is bringing on the table here. This program is audience participatory. You can actually call in and also make your input. The number is the usual 0704-700-3341. We are discussing the disturbing, recurring orgy of strikes in our tertiary institutions. As we speak, there's a threat of a looming strike that is before us. Maybe this will contribute to making sure that it's averted. We've already celebrated and commended this administration of President Bola Ahmed Tinubu. Since he came in, we've had some sort of serenity and calm in the ivory towers. But it's looking like something is about to upset it, and we don't want that to happen. I'll come back to you, Professor Owolabi. Now, you mentioned UNN, UI, UNILAG, Ahmadu Bello.

0: universities. There was a time these universities were celebrated and recommended all over the world. And maybe the time you went to school, I wouldn't know, you know. But today, things are no longer like that. Now, while we're speaking, I had to check on the budgetary allocation to education in the Nigeria's budget. All right, I had to quickly check it, and I said I was going to ask you a question because from the data here, it is clear that out of everything, out of a total expenditure of 58.18 trillion naira, 6.1% of the budget, which comes to 3.52 trillion naira, was allocated to the education sector.
1: Less than 26% baseline for UNICEF.
0: What will you say about does it suggest that this country is really serious about education?
1: That is what it means. It means that we are not serious. It means that somebody is not fighting. The education minister must not see himself as opposing the government if he says, my president, my budget must meet the UNICEF standard. That will not be an opposition. That will be nationalism. That will be patriotism. That will be nation building. That will be love of nation. And that will be love of people. And that will be service to God. The day my minister stands up and say, my president, 26% of the United Nations have a suggestion or nothing else, then we are beginning to have the right people in that office. Because over time, I just said it while I was talking. I said, we know that the allocation to education has always been very low. Check all the states. Check the states. Check all the states. Check the north. Check the east. Check the west. Check the middle belt. Check the south. Where can you see any state budgeting 26%? You will not get it. We are now saying, if you cannot budget 26%, please, whatever you have budgeted, let there be no leakage.
0: Let it be used.
1: Let it be used exactly for the purpose that it has been budgeted. Let it be used. Do not, we are not saying, we are not forcing you. We know what is right is to give us that 26%. But if you can't give us, whatever one you give us, please let the bath water be complete. Because if a man says, I'm going to use a kettle to take my bath, if you reduce the volume of water, that man will only bath his leg. And his head becomes smelly. So we are appealing to our government. Please, whatever you are doing, with the most people in government, they must realize that posterity will talk about them. Whatever they have done today, posterity will talk about them. I will tell you, at a particular time in this country, we were all united about certain ministers. Fafua was a minister in this country. We were happy with his administration. This professor of virology who came from Ahmadu Bello University was a minister in this country, and we loved him. If people go to this office, I won't be leaving it to the ministers, you know, the commissioners of education. If people are in this education sector, they stand to be honest. They are not only working for Nigeria, they are working for God. They are working for their creator, and whatever they do, whatever policy they do, whatever policy they are able to come up with that will turn Nigeria into something terrible, they will account for it sometime before they go, sometimes when they have gone. So we appeal to our people. I do not want to condemn anyone. I want to agree that it is the time for us to sit down together, listen to the market women, listen to the mothers, listen to the fathers, listen to the artisans. Do not listen to the elite who have the money to send their children only to America, to Russia, and the rest of them. Listen to the ordinary people on the street. People, when you say the strike goes for 10 years, they will wait for 10 years. Let's listen to them. Let's have their feelings. How are they feeling about this strike? So to both parties, government, federal government, state government, we appeal to them. Please, sheath your sword. Sheath your sword. there is a point we can meet. There is a point we can meet that will be beneficial to our children and our nation. Look at young people, ritual killings, kidnapping, and all sorts of things because we have allowed it over time. A young man who was 18 years when he got into university, at 24, is still a student. And so many thoughts will keep going on in his head. Want to build a house, want to marry a wife, he saw his friend riding a car, he saw somebody who was already having a house, and here he is without a certificate. He has not learned any job. At the end of the day, he has to do something funny. There is a link between our decisions and some of the negative things and the vices we have in our society.
0: Okay, let me bring this question to you, because as you speak, I'm doing my own analysis also, my own research. Now, in 1997, about 17.6% of the federal budget went to education. 1997. Way back 1997. Mm-hmm. And this was a bit commended. It still fell short of the 26%, yeah. But at least 17% was, or calling it 18%, 17.6% was commendable. Was commendable.
1: Yeah.
0: Okay. In 2008, as recently as 2008, 13% was allocated.
1: A drop.
0: A drop. No, but not as bad as what we have
1: today. Yeah.
0: 13% was allocated and even celebrated. All right. In 2015, it fell to 10.7%. Mm-hmm. So we see a downward spiral.
1: Yeah, a decline.
0: A decline. In 2022, it fell again to 7.2%.
1: You see?
0: And then today we are saying it's now come down to 6.1%. So does it suggest that our leaders don't know the value of education? Or the argument could be that progressively resources have been shrinking in the Nigerian economy. Nigerian economy has been performing badly. That's why the money voted for education has also been declining. What will you say?
1: Thank you. We are misplacing our priorities. Mm. Look at what we pay our parliamentarians. Mm. Look at what our parliamentarians get from the purse of our nation. Mm. Look at what political parties do to get themselves to the political offices. Look at that. Look at what we vote for other things. Look at those crucial, critical areas of our lives. Health, education, judiciary. Tell me you will see a decline in all of this. You see, we must set our priorities right. The citizen, without disrupting this nation, we must tell government what we want, and we must work towards what we want without breaking down this country.
0: Okay.
1: I do not believe in violence. I believe we can engage our leaders.
0: Yes.
1: We can engage them, talk with them. If they refuse to listen, let's keep talking about it. Mm. Let's not have ourselves becoming our own opposition and we wanted something from government. Mm. That will never work. Government needs constant reminder, constant knocking, constant telling, constant information about what we do not want. We are not saying it. We are not asserting our feet. We are not saying it where we want to do it. Sometimes somebody was saying it in the past. Suddenly it becomes a government, a part of the government, and they say it is no longer that way. No! We need consistent people. People who can be consistent. Government, you are yet to get it. If in 1997 we had 17%, if we all stood then and we resolve that we will continue, if there is a drop in it, we will cause the strike. Not the teachers now. It is we, the people. Government, we sit. But because the teachers are the one bringing up the strike, then it looks like it's normal. You see, it is normal, and that is why 17 got back to 13, 13 got back to 10, 10 got back to 7, 7 got back to 6. Because the people who has the largest crowd, whose protest can be intimidating, are not bringing it up.
0: We're docile.
1: So we are not intimidating the government. Mm. We must intimidate our government to do our bidding. Our biddings that are good, we must intimidate them. We must make them do what we want. Just as we all stood when the when the Oyo kidnapping was done, everybody was there. The bloggers, the social content creators, yes, everybody was eating. Mm. Whether you have the right information or not, everybody was hitting hard. Yes. Nobody wanted to listen to government. Mm. Whatever you want to say, it must be, the children must be back. Mm-hmm. This is what we need in our education. Once we start batching, punching, hitting government, we do it without disrupting our nation, mm, without burning fires, mm, without burning offices. Mm. Writers in those days, writing the like of my brother, late this South man. I want to remember his name.
0: You're not referring to Delegiwa.
1: No, not Delegiwa. The other.
0: What's his name now?
1: That was Hans.
0: Yes.
1: The like of him.
0: Yes.
1: They change the mindset of our leaders through writing.
0: Mm.
1: People are not writing enough. Journalists are not writing enough. Mm. Writers are not writing enough. Mm. People are not talking enough.
0: Mm.
1: Once people complain 1 few hours, mm, and there is a music around, they will forget it.
0: Oh, there's a food bubble.
1: Once premiership comes in, forget it.
0: Mind the TV. Which is really sad. Forget that we're laughing about it. Okay, it's issues in the news, just in case you're joining us. And we're having quite a robust exchange here, robust conversation on the matter of recurring strike in our tertiary institutions. In the studio with me, who is a man who's been sounding quite explosive here, Professor Hakeem Olabi, an educationist and a professor, just like you heard me say. And we are hoping that you will join the conversation too. And the line to call is 0704-700-3341. 0704-700-3341. And there is a caller here. Hello, please.
2: I hope it's Saru Wiwa you were thinking about.
1: Oh, thank you. Ken Saru Wiwa. God bless you, my brother. Yes.
0: Thank you.
2: Thank you.
0: Thank you. Okay, you just wanted to say that. I think that's, you just wanted to.
1: Yes, I wanted to refer to Ken Saro Wiwa.
0: Yes.
1: Okay, Ken Saro Wiwa.
0: Caller here. Hello? Uh-oh. Please call back. I don't know what happened to your call. You can call back so we can engage with you. Okay, I think the call is back. Hello?
2: Good afternoon.
0: Good afternoon, please.
1: Good afternoon.
2: I'm calling from Lagos.
0: You're welcome.
1: Oh, my place.
2: Yeah, I think somebody had just mentioned it's King Saro Wiwa. But however,
0: yeah,
2: I think this is the right time the people of Nigeria have to stand up to speak for themselves. Mm. Everything is going on too bad. We really need to stand on our feet this time around and speak to the government of the day. Okay. Those are getting out of hand. God bless you, sir.
0: Okay. Thank you very much for that contribution. All right. Thank you. You can call 0704-700-3341. 0704-700-3341. While we are waiting more callers to call in, I have an interesting question for you here. Now, what will you say? Recently, the King's College was concessioned. Did you hear of it?
1: Yeah.
0: Okay. And a whole lot of talk went into it. What's your view of that thing, that step?
1: Thank you. There is always a philosophy behind every action.
0: Okay.
1: What?
0: Sorry, Justin. there's a caller here. Hello.
3: Hello, good afternoon, sir.
0: Good afternoon.
3: Yeah, my name is Koka from Ocho.
0: Koka, you're welcome.
1: Okay, Koka, you're welcome.
3: Thank you very much. Yes, I agree with our dear professor.
0: Okay.
3: There's a great decline, and if we should look at it critically, it's just showing a dwindling direction of the mind of our leaders. You know, can you imagine the outgoing visa of Lazo saying that if they want education to be improved, that students should start paying 1 million naira to keep the sector going on.
0: Mm.
3: Now, if you are saying that, that means that they just want to keep a particular people to continue to rule the other You know, their parents were nothing. Their parents don't have any money. But they went for free education, and today they are something. But today you want to keep that particular ladder. You don't want other the lower level people to come up to that ladder. Where does the market man selling tomato and pepper in the market, where do they get that 1 million naira? And that is why they are creating new set of people in the country today, the agribusiness. Because if they don't have money, what would they do? They go to the street. So I think this is a very vital and crucial issue that has to be taken with seriousness. Thank you very much.
0: Thank you very much, Kuka.
1: Thank you, Kuka.
0: Thank you
1: so much for that hype now.
0: Oh, yeah. Okay, so we're about reacting to the constitution of King's College here.
1: Our forefathers did so many things. They didn't do it because they think they were going to live forever.
0: Okay.
1: They did it knowing that sometime they will no longer be here.
0: Mm-hmm.
1: And whatever they bequeath upon us would stay in their names.
0: Okay.
1: We all remember Wulowo today. We all remember Nnamdi Azikiwe, Sadaona of Sokoto.
0: Mm.
1: Several others, we remember them because they brought in selfless services.
0: Yes.
1: Even when they had their differences, it was selfless too.
0: Yes, yes.
1: You see, the King's College is a school belonging to the federal government of Nigeria.
0: Mm-hmm.
1: The federal government of Nigeria is a government of all of us. No particular state owns the federal government than the other state.
0: Mm-hmm.
1: And so if there is a property belonging to the federal government, it cannot be by any reason, by any thought, by any reasoning, be commercialized. It cannot be. To be commercialized again by an old student association will be wrong. What is the purpose, or what are the objectives of the old student association? The purpose of the objectives of the old association is to come back. Do 2, 3, 4 things. One, for those of them who have made it in life, let them return back to their school. To those who are still struggling, let them meet those who are no longer struggling, who have been their mates in the past. Let's see whether we can extend our hands of fellowship.
0: Yes.
1: And then finally, let's see whether the old civilization can be a support to the school. The school wants 5 toilets. The school cannot offer 5 toilets. The old student will offer 2 toilets, and the school will offer 3 toilets. Supportive role, and not the type that you come in to do and you will change everything. When the concessioning idea came, I have spoken against it, but I didn't want to insult anyone. It will be wrong. King's College, for instance, is a property of all of us.
0: Yes.
1: And this is one of the unity schools that most Nigerians who stay in Lagos or wherever, we always love to have. It is the first unity school. It was founded 1904, 1906, thereabout, and no other federal government college is as old as it. And so it has a reputation. It has produced some of the best Nigerians, some of the best Africans. King's College has produced them. And so it is this achievement that will always drive so many people to King's College. I have monitored their admission. I know that most people, for their first choice, it will be King's College. Most people who want federal school in Lagos, we always prefer King's College. Most people around Southwest, we always prefer King's College. And so this is the first and top choice to most prospecting parents. And so if that is the first school you think you should allow to be concessioned, then you are asking those people in Badia, those people in Alapere, those people in Ojo, those people in Badagri, you are going to deny them very soon. You could make the promise of, we are not going to increase the fee.
0: Yes.
1: But when the fact of what you want to do begins to stare you in the face, then the price, the school fee, must go up, and we begin to deny certain Nigerians. Many of our leaders, just as I was nothing, I lived in a place on the island. I was born on the island. I was born on 72 Petty Street, Lagos Island. And when it rained, my room, where we live, my prayer, will be flooded. We will pack our load on the bed. Today, that living below the poverty line told me, Hakim, you must make it. Take Elijah out of this place. And it is on that that I stood. When I wanted to apply for secondary school, it was one of the most difficult schools was Methodist Boys High School. When you go to Methodist Boys High School, it is what as a par with King's College, at par with Finbar's, at par with most of the federal government colleges. And I said that is where I wanted to go. Money has no stage. Money has no stake. Money has no factor. What my father was had no meaning. All you just do is pass your common entrance examination and you are there. I passed it and I was there. My father said, no, I wanted you to go to a school where you could learn more education and Islamic studies. The reason I couldn't go to Methodist, not because it was the fee was high. What are we trying to do now? We are trying to deny those Nigerians. Of course, we know what it takes to be in King's College today. Even after your entrance exam, we know what it takes to be there. Now, if it is concessioned, people want to make it look flamboyant, big, investment attractive, and at the end of the day, something comes after it. It may not come now that the decision is taken, so that there will not be uproar.
4: Yes.
1: But then, after some years, you see, we will eventually, by what we know of Nigerians, we will eventually deny people who are supposed to have it. And that is why we have said, why concession it? Why don't we have a very sound management for all our unity schools? Why are we making everyone on the board of the unity schools government appointees? Why not some private people, some technocrats, some people can serve without demanding anything, and then the technocrats who are working with government? Let's have a mix of all, and then let's run this school together.
4: Okay. Thank you for giving us that your take on the King's College concession. And it's been a hot matter that a lot of people have spoken on, all sorts of those against and those for. Clearly, you are against it, and you have said such in no uncertain words. All right, as we are coming to the end of it, let's track back to ASUU. Our government sometimes says that ASUU is not being reasonable, it's not being realistic, especially when it comes to their welfare, that ASUU should see that government is trying. Government is making as much investment as it can to the education sector and doing its best to improve the welfare of ASUU as staff of the universities. What will you say? Will you say that government has a bit of a point here? Or that ASUU...
1: Gold. I don't want you to land.
4: Okay, please.
1: My father said something. He said, if you want your wife to agree that you do not have enough money, you will not be going out with your friend to the bar. It is only you who knows that your friend was buying something for you. Your wife will always think that the money is coming from you.
4: Yes.
1: This is where I'm going to take it. Our lecturers are human. Ever since I started my lecturing job in Anambra State, I worked with Madonna University, I moved to Redeemers University, and I continue to move along. I have never bought a new car before. As a professor, I've never bought a new car once. In fact, I've bought a third-hand car before. I have never bought one first-graded second-hand before. As a professor, I have always bought a third-hand, let me call it. But I have been happy with it because I am doing what I am happy with. Our lecturers, who you want them to be reasonable, see young politicians come into office 1 year, a house they build, a car they have, new car worth 14-15 million. Jeez. And you expect such people who have been teaching for more than 10 years, who that same honorable will leave in the school while he's enjoying his loot, you want him to be reasonable with you? No, we are not being fair. That is not equity. That is not equity. You cannot give people of different sizes the same size of ladder to stand. The shortest man will still not see across the wall. If you give everybody 6 meter tall ladder, the man who is the shortest will still be below the wall.
0: Yes.
1: That is not equity.
0: Yes.
1: You see, our lecturers are seeing this. They see how our government pampers thugs, area boys. How we pamper them. How we pamper politicians. How men who are elected to serve us come into office and they get a building, they get a house, they hand over something million every. I was listening to what do we call him? Senator Smart one time in the National Assembly. Adeyemi Smart. And I heard what he was saying. What members of the House of the Senate and House of Rep we are getting. My hands were on my head.
0: Yes.
1: If our lecturers saw this, how can anybody in government tell us that government does not have money?
0: Mm.
1: How do you explain when ordinary senators, when members of the Congress, our House of Representatives are going on the road, several police follow them, several other entourage follow them. They burn our fuel, they burn our money, yet a lecturer who has stood with the children is comfortable with just 200,000 naira in a month. He's doing it happily. You cannot help him. When he demands, you say he's demanding too much. No. People say, when we see all this, there's no way they can be quiet. There's no way you can convince them. Nothing is convincing here. Unless, of course, we begin to see our honorable, our governors, walking like us on the street, dropping their entourage. And they say, oh, because we have no money. The governor staying in his own house, coming from his house to the office, and others. Then we say, oh, truly, this country does not have money. So whatever you ask us to take, we will take and expect good to come thereafter.
0: Mm. Oh, my. I must say that this has been one of the best conversations I've had with any guest on radio since I came here. And credit must go to you, Professor.
1: It must go to you for inviting me. It must go to Radio Nigeria
0: thank
1: for inviting
0: you,
1: me.
0: Thank you so much. You have so much. You vibrated here, and you have vibrated quite intelligently, virtuously and excellently.
1: Thank you so much.
0: I give you credit for
1: thank
0: that.
1: Thank you.
0: We've been listening to an educationist, and I dare say a nationalist also, a patriot in the person of Professor Hakeem Olabi. Calls are coming in, but we don't have time. Okay, except you may just make it 1 minute. Hello.
5: Hello.
0: Hello.
1: Hello.
0: Drop it like it's hot, please. We're about
5: good afternoon, Professor.
1: Good afternoon.
5: How are you doing?
1: I'm doing good. And you?
5: I'm doing fine. I'm actually an ex-student of King's College Lagos, and I'm so glad that you know about my school, because one thing about my school, you said that we provided most of the greatest people from that school. That's probably Kodams and Sukum, actually a friend of mine.
0: What is your name? What is your name?
5: My name is John Paul Okudachi.
0: John Paul who?
5: Opanachi.
0: John Paul, this is where we're going to end this conversation. We don't have much time. Thank you very much.
5: Right? Okay.
0: Please. All right. John Paul, we'll just give him a minute to say something to the professor here. Well, that's how we've had this conversation on the concerns over recurring cycle of strikes in Nigeria's education sector. Professor Hakeem Olabi more than did justice to that topic. And this is where we come to the end of the program. For suggestions and feedback, please contact Dolakbo on 0806-244-3731. 0806-244-3731. On behalf of the producer who has done an excellent job in generating the topic, Dolakbo Shinoga, supervising producer Yinka Boderi, and executive producer Abiola Peters that gives us all the support we need in this world, my name is Pure Gold Ezechi. Once again, extending credit to my guest, Professor Hakeem Olabi, for coming here and for spitting good fire. I will say, let's do it again next week. You have yourself a blissful time. Bye-bye now.
1: Thank you.

Ladies and gentlemen, how you are doing? How are your work? You are starting listening to Radio Wong among the 103.5 FM. Keep listening. Thank you very much. You're welcome.

0: Very good afternoon to you. Thank you for joining us on another edition of Newsreel. Newsreel is the 30-minute news magazine coming to you from the combined service of Radio Nigeria Lagos Operations, comprising Radio 1, 103.5 FM and Metro FM 97.7. 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
1: Annabelle Okwerri.
0: In the headlines, federal government threatens to shut down Lagos-Calabar Coastal Highway.
1: NSCDC uncovers illegal juice factory, arrests two suspects.
0: In today's focus, our aviation correspondent examines a case of 5% ticket sales charge as airlines groan over fear costs and multiple charges.
1: Plus issues in politics, business and sports news.
0: Now, the news in detail, the federal government has warned that it will shut down the Lagos-Calabar Coastal Highway if safety violations, illegal activities and indiscriminate parking of trucks on the route are not addressed within 2 weeks. The Minister of Works, Mr. Dave Umahi, issued the warning during a news briefing on the highway where he expressed concern over persistent overspeeding, illegal U-turns, vandalism, roadside trading, illegal structures and other activities threatening safety on the route. Mr. Umahi, who was represented by the Federal Controller of Works in Lagos State, Mr. Olufemi Dare, noted that lives had been lost on the road as a result of overspeeding and other infractions. He explained that the highway currently has several bridges under construction and motorists must not exceed 30 kilometers per hour on sections where construction activities are ongoing.
2: The Honorable Minister of Works instructed that within 2 weeks, if there's no improvement on all these issues I'm going to raise, then it will have no option than to come back and shut it down. After all, we have alternative, which is the Lekki Epe Expressway.
0: Mr. Umahi, who also announced a ban on the parking of trucks and articulated vehicles on the coastal highway, affirmed that vehicles found parked on the road will be clamped and towed away as illegal U-turns, commercial motorcycles, tricycles, roadside hawking, and the grazing of animals were also declared prohibited.
2: Construction is still ongoing on this road. Ordinarily, we ought not to have opened it until all the bridges are completed. In Section 1 alone, we have 10 bridges.
0: The minister, however, urged motorists, residents, truck operators and other road users to comply with the directives, warning that enforcement will be intensified in the coming weeks.
1: The Nigerian Security Civil Defense Corps, NSCDC, has arrested two women after raiding an alleged illegal juice factory in Aradagun in the Badagry area of Lagos State. Operatives stormed the facility on Talabi Onilegbale Street in Olorunda Local Council Development Area at about 9 p.m., where two female suspects were arrested on the spot by NSCDC personnel from Badagry. According to the NSCDC, the Corps stormed a building housing an unregistered factory producing a drink branded Bacchus Juice under the name Titi Alubarika Trading Stores Limited using a fake NAVDAC registration number. NSCDC explained that during the raid, the team discovered a truck loaded with branded juice, cartons of the drinks, rolls of product labels and an unclean storage tank used for production. Speaking on behalf of the Lagos State Command, Adedotun Keshinro, NSCDC spokesman Oluwaseun Abolorin, said the raid followed 5 days of surveillance after a tip-off. Abolorin, who urged Nigerians to be careful of what they buy and where they buy their edibles from, explained that NAVDAC had earlier confirmed to the Corps that the registration number on the product was fake. One of the suspects, Moreni KG Alawiye, during interrogations confirmed that the factory was set up by her grandmother and has been running for almost 20 years. She admitted that the factory has been shut down before on the basis of adulterated production and illegal operation.
0: The Lagos State Government has pledged stronger support for the judiciary to reduce delays in case disposal and improve access to justice as the 2026-27 legal year opened in the state. The Attorney General and Commissioner for Justice, Lawal Pedro, who represented Deputy Governor Obafemi Hamzat, said the government will continue to invest in justice sector infrastructure and professional development. The Speaker of the Lagos State House of Assembly, Mudashiru Obasa, called for greater public understanding of the law, including the use of indigenous languages to explain illegal processes. In his contribution, the Chief Judge of Lagos State, Justice Kazim Aluwa, urged lawyers and members of the public to cooperate with the judiciary and channel complaints through appropriate procedures. At separate services held at the Lagos Central Mosque and Cathedral Church, religious leaders also urged judges and lawyers to uphold justice, fairness, integrity, and accountability. The Chief Imam of Lagos, Sheikh Sulaiman Abu Nola, cautioned against selective justice, while the Bishop of Lagos West, Right Reverend James Odedeji, reminded legal practitioners that their offices were positions of trust. The stakeholders called for a justice system that is timely, accessible, fair, and responsive to the needs of the people.
1: Judicial reforms have been identified as a panacea for addressing the inconsistencies in the nation's electoral systems. This was the position of stakeholders at a symposium organized by the Tunji Braithwaite Foundation held in Lagos with the theme, The Judiciary and Electoral Integrity in Nigeria, Safeguarding Free, Fair and Credible Elections for Democratic Consolidation. Correspondent Moses Kalu brings the details.
3: The keynote speaker, former chairman of the National Human Rights Commission, Professor Chidi Odinkalu, reiterated the abuse of jurisprudential integrity in determining election outcomes, which he deemed as a political market.
4: The reason voters get a raw deal is quite simple. They no longer matter. The judges do. That means popular sovereignty has been casualized.
3: Professor Odinkalu insisted that it is irresponsible on the part of the judges to declare votes by the electorate as wasted votes and as such inconsequential on the grounds of technicalities.
4: We've got to end this doctrine of wasted votes. That is criminal jurisprudence.
3: A former High Court judge, retired Honorable Justice Oladotun Adefokwe Okojie, frowned at the invocation of the power of exigencies by some judges in determining some judicial matters.
5: There's a lot of grief in my heart at the way the decisions have been taken away from the electorate. It is not right.
3: Speaking on the integrity of the electoral management body, a former INEC commissioner, Mr. Mike Ogidi, outlined the steps taken by INEC in fostering credible and reliable elections.
6: The judiciary was supposed to be the last line of defense. Is today's
3: thing
6: as a veritable conspiracy against them.
3: Mr. F. Young Unyong moderated the event, while the highlight of the event was the issuing of a communique.
1: That report was filed by Moses Kalu and read from our studios.
0: The Force Criminal Investigation Department, FCID Annex at Lagos, says it has recorded major investigative breakthroughs, including the rescue of 36 victims of human trafficking and the arrest of suspects linked to the alleged vandalism of telecommunications facilities worth about 150 million naira. Correspondent Nira Odufayo reports that the Assistant Inspector General of Police in charge of the FCID Annex, Lagos, AIG, Simeon Apanodom, made this known while briefing newsmen in Lagos.
7: AIG Apanodom said 1,803 of the complaints received were referred for investigation, while 9 were sent to various state commissioners of police and formations for appropriate action. He said 4 complaints were declined as civil matters, while other cases remained at various stages of investigation, legal vetting and advice, with one person also repatriated through Interpol-related operations. The AIG said the department's investigative efforts also led to major breakthroughs in cases involving telecommunications infrastructure vandalism, shop breaking, stealing, and the alleged circulation of a false publication.
8: Regarding a publication dated 28 July 2026, posted on Facebook by one Idoreyomo, a female, claiming SEM to be from this bank, that effective 23rd of September 2026, bank will shut down operations and strongly advise the bank's customers to close all their accounts and withdraw their funds. Through diligence and discreet investigation, Idoreyomo and her associate,
7: beyond the cases, AIG Apanodom said 17 personnel underwent specialized training, while infrastructure upgrades and welfare measures were also undertaken to improve the effectiveness of the annex. It reaffirmed the commitment of the FCID to protecting critical national infrastructure, combating economic sabotage, and ensuring the prosecution of suspects found culpable in accordance with the law. Nero Odufayo.
1: Newsreel is coming to you from the combined service of Radio Nigeria and Lagos Operations. A reminder of the top stories in the bulletin. Federal government threatens to shut down Calabar Coastal Highway. NSCDC uncovers illegal juice factory, arrests two suspects. Still to come, in today's focus, our aviation correspondent examines case of 5% ticket sale charge as airlines groan under fuel costs and multiple charges, plus issues in politics, business, and sports news. Please stay with us.
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0: Thank you very much for being with us. 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
1: Nigeria's aviation industry is facing a difficult question. How much revenue can government take from the sector without weakening the airlines and businesses that generate that revenue? The question has become more urgent as airlines grapple with rising fuel prices, foreign exchange pressures, aircraft maintenance costs, and multiple government charges. At the center of the debate is a 5% ticket sales charge and cargo sales charge, the TSC-CSC. In this special report, our aviation correspondent looks at the argument for and against by the concerned parties.
11: The 5% ticket sales charge, TSC, dates back to the era of the former Federal Civil Aviation Authority, FCAA, when Nigeria Airways, then a government-owned carrier, enjoyed exemptions on domestic operations. Following the restructuring of the sector and the creation of agencies such as the Federal Airports Authority of Nigeria, FAN, and the Nigerian Airspace Management Agency, NAMA, these agencies introduced separate charges for their services. Airline operators now question why the 5% levy should continue alongside dozens of other taxes, fees, and service charges. An airline operator, Captain Roland Iyayi, said the industry is carrying more than 50 different charges, while airlines are also battling rising operating costs. He argued that the combination of government deductions, agency overheads, and high jet fuel prices leaves carriers with little room to grow.
12: The continued application of all these taxes, fees, and charges is detrimental to the growth of Nigerian aviation.
11: But the regulator sees the issue differently. General Manager, Allied Services and Economic Oversight, Nigerian Civil Aviation Authority, NCAA, Mrs. Esther Ajijola, said the 5% charge is not calculated on the entire ticket price, but on the base fare and fuel surcharge. She explained that the money is shared among key aviation agencies.
12: So it's not 5% that NCAA consumes altogether. It's for the building of the industry.
11: Director, Finance and Accounts, FAN, Mr. Ayodele Olatiregu, declined to take a direct position on the TSC because the matter is before the National Assembly. He, however, said aviation revenue cannot be separated from the economic strength of passengers. The Chief Operating Officer, Murtala Mohammed Airport Terminal 2, Mr. Remi Jibodu, representing the private sector, is calling for a different approach to infrastructure financing.
12: But to create an environment for the private sector to be able to do that.
11: The TSC controversy, therefore, goes beyond the 5% itself. The challenge is to find a revenue model that funds safety and infrastructure today without choking the industry's capacity to generate much greater economic value tomorrow. Nosa Aitwame, reporting for Newsreel.
0: Thank you, Nosa. And from there, we move on to issues in politics, where the Independent National Electoral Commission, INEC, has expressed concern over the growing threat posed by generative artificial intelligence, AI, to the credibility of elections, warning that the misuse of the technology is no longer a distant risk to the 2027 general elections. The National Commissioner and Chairman Information and Voter Education Committee, Mala Mohammed Haruna, stated this in Abuja while opening a capacity building workshop for public office officers drawn from across the country. Malam Haruna explained that the generative AI had made it cheaper and more difficult to detect manipulative audio, video, and images, adding that the misuse of AI goes beyond fabricated content to include highly targeted messaging capable of presenting conflicting narratives to the different groups of voters. While describing the workshop themed strengthening POA's capacity for credible, verified, and responsible election communication towards 2027 as a direct response to the emerging challenges, Malam Haruna explained that the public affairs officers are the frontline communications of INEC at the state level, stressing that the credibility of the commission's communication begins with the quality of their work. In a remark, the Director of Voter Education and Publicity, Mrs. Victoria Etamesi, said POAs play an important role in shaping public perception of the commission. Mrs. Etamesi disclosed that the workshop was not a one-off engagement, described the training as the beginning of sustained engagement to prepare POAs for their responsibility ahead of the 2027 general elections. The African Democratic Congress, ADC, has raised alarm over alleged sponsoring of political violence against opposition parties, warning that 2027 general elections have been undermined long before Election Day. Addressing a news conference in Abuja, National Publicity Secretary Malam Bolaji Abdullahi said the party has documented a series of attacks on opposition meetings, destruction of party properties, and assault on members between July 2025 and September 2025. Across Kaduna, Kebbi, Ekiti, Cross River, Rivers, Edo, Osun, Kogi, and Enugu states. Malam Abdullahi cited incidents including the attack on the ADC secretariat in Benin in February during a political gathering, as well as reported gunshots at the residence of former Edo governor John Odigi Oyegun. He said the violence has worsened in recent weeks, alleging that 3 days ago party members were attacked while preparing for a meeting in Community Ward 1, Odua local government area of Rivers State, leading to the death of a member identified as Kamadior. The ADC spokesman demanded that the Inspector General of Police publish the status of investigations into the attacks, saying the party is maintaining a central record of incidents with witness accounts, photographic evidence, and medical reports for future legal action. And that's the size of our today's issues in politics, as packaged by Demi Adesanya.
1: We move on to business, where the Nigeria Deposit Insurance Corporation, NDIC, has urged Nigerians to move more of their funds into the formal banking system. The Assistant Director of Communications and Public Affairs Department of the NDIC, Mr. Adegbenga Fabuyi, gave the advice at the 2026 Finance Correspondent Association of Nigeria Conference and 36th anniversary held in Lagos. Fabuyi said the enhanced deposit insurance coverage was particularly important as Nigeria implements banking sector reforms, including the ongoing recapitalization exercise designed to strengthen the capacity and resilience of banks. Fabuyi also clarified a common misconception about the banking sector recapitalization exercise, explaining that the fresh capital injected into banks should not be regarded as money that would automatically be available for lending to customers. He explained that that banks would continue to depend largely on deposits mobilized from customers to support their lending and credit activities. activities. He therefore called for intensified efforts by bank regulators and the media to educate Nigerians on the importance of keeping their money within regulated financial institutions. Fabuyi maintained that greater public confidence, increased deposit mobilization and effective regulation would remain important components of efforts to build a stronger financial system capable of supporting Nigeria's broader economic ambitions. And at the foreign exchange market, the dollar sells for 1,329 naira 30 kobo at the CBN rate, while the pound sterling goes for 1,718 naira 33 kobo, and the euro goes for 1,526 naira 57 kobo. And that's all on business news as put together by Ebere Obike.
0: And from there we move to the ever exciting world of sports, where tensions erupted at the Embassy training facility yesterday following an alleged disagreement involving the club sporting director Daniel Ike. Witnesses present at the training session reported that Mr. Ike arrived at the facility accompanied by officers reportedly from the Rapid Response Squad RRS, which resulted in a complete halt to the training team's training operations. It was also alleged that some club officials were removed from the training facility during the incident. The occurrence follows Aimba's 1-0 home loss to Interclub of Lagos in Aba on Sunday, a defeat that has intensified security scrutiny of the team's performance. Anonymous sources indicated that the sporting director allegedly expressed satisfaction regarding Sunday's outcome. The Monday situation reportedly necessitated intervention from club chairman Ambassador Kanu Wankwo, who reportedly worked to de-escalate the situation. The club has not yet released an official statement regarding the incident. Looking ahead, Enyimba will seek to move past internal matters as they prepare to for their midweek match against Sporting Lagos in Aba. Away from that, Coach Eric Shell and his technical team have arrived in Uyo ahead of Friday's AFCON qualifier against Madagascar. The Super Eagles camp opened yesterday in Ikorepene, Akwa Ibom State, as preparations for the 2027 AFCON qualifiers intensifies. 20 players have arrived in camp, including Simon Moses, Akwa Adams, Taiwa Wuni, Calvin Barsi, Ola Aino, and Ademola Lukman, Arthur Okonkwo, Alex Uwobi, and Shemi Ajayi. Three more players, Winfred Ididi, Samuel Chukwueze and Stanley Nwabali, have been expected. The team will hold its first training session today with the first 15 minutes open for press coverage. Tomorrow, all the players will meet with the press for exclusive interviews at the team's base in Ikorepene. And that's it on Sporting News.
1: And before we end today's edition of Newsreel, here's a recap of major stories in the bulletin. The federal government has warned that it will shut the Lagos-Calabar Coastal Highway if safety violations, illegal activities, and indiscriminate parking of trucks on the routes are not addressed within 2 weeks. The Nigeria Security and Civil Defense Corps has arrested two women after raiding an alleged illegal juice factory in Aradagun in the Badagry area of Lagos State. In today's focus, our aviation correspondent examined cases of 5% ticket sales charge as airlines groan under fuel cost, exchange rate, and multiple charges.
0: And there we end today's edition of Newsreel, which came to you from the combined service of Radio Nigeria Lagos operations, comprising Radio 103.5 FM and Metro FM 97.7. 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On behalf of the editor, Yesirat Abiola, the entire production crew, and the studio manager, Jumoke Obibeso, my name is Pretty Adegoke, and I've read with
1: Annabelle Dokweri.
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1: Lagos, are you ready? 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Junior secondary school students from across Lagos State, this is your moment to compete, connect, and conquer. Football, athletics, swimming, relay races, exciting games, amazing prizes, and unforgettable memories. And behind the celebration of young talents are friends and partners who believe in our children and the future of sports. 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The journey begins with the qualifiers on Wednesday, 7th October 2026. Then comes the big one, the grand finale and final. Tuesday, 20th October 2026. 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Leko Awonuga, 0703-899-8468. Or Kelechi Bernard, 803-350-6036. 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

0: given global recognition. And reforms have been given global recognition. And what does that really mean? What does it mean? Let's think about it. What does it mean? And I know all of you by this stage would have read all the positive things they said the central bank has been doing, bringing down inflation, exiting the FATF grey list. There are a whole host of things that the central bank has done. But most importantly,
1: insurance. Welcome to the program, Pat.
2: Yes, thank you very much, Felicia. I'm delighted to be here. It's a pleasure speaking with you.
1: It's my pleasure too, Doctor. Thank you for coming on the program. Here on the program, we are delighted to listen to the impactful journey of your life, which includes your challenges and so on. Let's kick off with you sharing a bit about your background and how you grew up.
2: I'm originally from Ubudu in Cross River State. I was in Ubudu and lived there and grew up there until after I had finished secondary school and went to university. That was the only time I eventually left Ubudu and moved out. Grown up there, very happy kind of upbringing and in a very large family. My dad had two wives with lots of children. We were 17 in number. We all grew up together as a loving family of siblings. Grew up having to work together in the farm, eat together. What can I tell you about my family and growing up?
1: You talked about farming. Was it that your dad was just into farming when you people were younger?
2: Yes, absolutely. We are farmers. In fact, I come from a farming community. It will interest you to know that people in that village, we are mostly farmers, including my dad, my mom, my stepmom, everyone was a farmer. And when I say farmer, I don't mean the kind of farm that is approaching the level of commercial. It's mostly subsistence. And it was the rule of us children to all have put hands together on the farm and make sure that the farm cultivation, the clearing of the land, a preparation of the ground, digging heaps. So I kind of grew up having to go from farm. Sometimes, maybe from the age of around my primary school age, I would go from farm to school, from school to farm.
1: You said your family was into peasant farming. How was your dad funding your education and that of your siblings?
2: Absolutely, from the farm. Although at some point, my dad also became a gardener in the hospital in Ubudu, God's Sacred Heart Hospital. He would go to work in the morning, immediately after

0: that we might not be able to tell us what made you the person we should
1: have. As participants, we want to thank you,
2: It may not be as long as you think. And let me tell you why it may not be as long as you think. And by the way, no surprises you are asking this question. None. My answer to this is set in two ways. Is firmly rooted in my long answer to that first question. Yeah, it's firmly rooted in that. Which is where we are today. Are we in a bad place? No. So I think it's important for us to partner somewhere. Okay? Then the other rests in the fact that we are of the firm opinion that our transmission mechanism is not working as effectively as it should. Well, the firm belief that it has not been working as effectively as it should. Disinflation process is ongoing, and that's a very positive thing. And we believe it will continue. However, our MPR and the interbank rates, there's a gap between the two. And quite frankly, a lot of what I'm saying, because there's a little bit of technicality involved in this, I know that people who are regular market participants,
3: the program is Zero to Hero, which is coming from our network studios. So we'll still be looking forward to establishing a beautiful signal from our network.

Radio.

Radio 1103.5 FM. Good afternoon, my people. How on a day? Sorry, we did try to bring on a zero to Hilo. But unfortunately, according to Ibo, no conflict continue because the signal is not too clear. So, but we still there here. Now, why we there here? And we'll make sure, say, you were there, they were listening to us. You go there. All right. So, we're going to give you badu them. Make sure you can take the sea front. Because why? They say, oh, work and no play. Excuse me. Makes Jack a door boy. Some of them are there like this now. The reason how the matter won't take me, some people are inside market. But any which way, we're going to give on a song. So, this is now Pigeon Belt on Top Radio 1, 103.5 FM from 2. Now we're done here. And we go bring on a news reel. Constantly we try bring on a zero to hero. Where no fee continue. 3 o'clock, we can't give on a. We shake a letter. Before we can enter inside the program, how on a see and where on a go get opportunity to fee call us. Tell us. I see they happen, and after that one, we go enter, go bring on a network news plus other ones we will follow come from inside we network studio for that yonder. And so we go the run up. My name is Oluchi Friday. I do welcome you. Make I give you this song where they come from Timaya. It's title them Day Your Day. Make everybody day their day. Make nobody worry anybody. I come back.

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1: 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Or Yemisi on 0813-524-3587. 0813-524-3587. 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
1: 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This now with Shenkele Tori. This correct Tuesday afternoon, the number 22 day for the month of September 2026. My name is Oluchi Friday. Shapali make we talk the Tori. They say some women for inside Lagos, so they don't come outside the con. They talk, say, you know, sweet their belly. Sake of say some kind pad where they inside market. That's not sanitary pad where we women they use. Say, it not really they make sense at all. They can't use the opportunity. They call on authorities and where they important for this kind of matter. So make them put their check. So make them put their eye down. Make them check the women. Them will we talk to our reporter, our Tory person. One of them, I be fair on me. My bad, DJ. She can't talk. Say some of these sanitary products. You know, even they make people they comfortable when they use them. It even they cause skin irritation. And some people say the kind of experience that they get during their menstruation, not the sweet belly at all. They ask the measures where then they put to make sure say sanitary pad they safe for inside Lagos. So say share these things still they go like that. So they can't use that opportunity. Oh, this one I can make that they call on all the agencies where they involve National Agency for Food and Drug Administration and Control, NAFDAC, because they call on Standard Organization of Nigeria, say, I beg you, make them double up their monitoring, you know, to make sure, say, the sanitary pad where we women them, they use it, say, now the one will be, say, it go there okay for our body. Another one, when they talk, say, the Lagos State Consumer Protection Agency, LASCOPA, they don't carry one red alert, warning, come outside, they talk, say, this one, they say a rising presence of sophisticated, adulterated palm oil for inside market. That's not say waiting. The kind of oil waiting for market nowadays, you need to put eye inside. This one, you know, now because of one technical presentation the way they do for Lagos State Food Safety Conference and the exhibition, we'll be saying now, senior lecturer, Department of Food Technology for Aochi Poly, a Polytechnic, Dr. Nura Oseni, now she organized this one. No, she can't tell people where we say then they use red oil. Yeah. Say, maybe then do some simple check. Oh, this one be saying now first precaution. Can they talk say authentic palm oil? Yeah, if it separates for layers or with lower layer, we go they appear orange to red, yellowish yeah, instead of the one we go they deep red. But you can't see talk or say that one. Eh, not be the only one where they go fit say confirm say the oil yeah, na fake. She call over, can they tell people where they use the oil, yeah, say maybe they shine their eyes. Oh. And if they see case where be like say the oil, yeah, they don't put handle, oh, they don't do wuru for inside there, eh, say make the report to oh, through their official channel. This oil go help them to do their market waka, go confirm and say whether not true or not be true. The Nigeria Labour Congress, NLC, and public service unions, they don't come aside though, can they talk say they want new minimum wage of 500,000 naira. And this one, they also talk they made a reduced petrol price to 500 naira per liter. This one will go help for this rising cost of living. For inside one letter, where they carry give Oga President Bola Tinubu, the Joint National Public Service Negotiating Council will be JNPS, NC. They can also call for immediate constitutional summit and create committee where go fit put IO for this new minimum wage matter ahead of January 2027. The NLC or Gakon describes say this demand where they demand so say Nadia right so can they talk say the way take for a take increase there will be say it on the over 1,430 naira per liter and this one now depending on the location the union can say they don't give government to 30th September this year made them for fee as counter say the way hardship take the increase there this one it don't even they create tension for workers them for inside the country. And last for the Tariq on the talk will say the Abia State Police Command they don't bab four suspects to take or say waiting they catch the way they go thief 4-year-old baby from one woman will be say her brain not too complete and they can't sell the baby too. Now when they come touchlight the matter, now he can lead them to go arrest Gladys Nathaniel will be 48 years, Victor Odochukwu will be 47, Chijioke Obunwa will be 59, and Onyonoro Chinwe will be 43. She comes to us, say the baby, oh, they don't rescue him. Hand them over to the Ministry of Women Affairs for protective custody. Why the mother, they don't release them, make it go meet in family, so that they go feed give them some medical attention. My people, with this story, that's what we say, I reach on top of Shenkele Tori, where they reach if you're in this Talkspot station. Radio 1, 103.5 FM. My name is Oluchi Friday. Una, good afternoon.
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0: 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Good afternoon once again, if you day there. This is your girl, Oluchi Friday. I throw a salute give you anywhere you day. They listen to us. I hope say your day they go well so far. And I hope say today weather not really disturbed. For some places, they say rainfall. Some places, not sun. My own area, Oroshoki to be precise, it rain, no, but it not be like say rain. You just do, you know, those kind of initial gra-gra where rain they zoom. At the end of the day, shadow stop. I won't come outside, it started to drizzle again. But any which way, the weather just did somehow today. But like they don't tell on our people, they live for a place where we say they prone to flood. Say make on our move away for our own safety, because it not go make sense. Say we go come they record cases of flood carrying somebody, or we lost people to flood. You know, it not go make sense at all. At all. Hello, who be that?
1: Good afternoon.
0: Good afternoon. Your name, please.
1: This is a financial protection. I would like to speak to Dr. Sam Nkechi.
0: Oh, he left, so he came for a program. But I think I'll find a way to get his number. Maybe when next you call, I'll send to you.
1: Okay.
0: Thank you.
1: I just wanted to greet you.
0: Oh, sorry. He was done with his program. Thank you.
1: It's an urgent matter. And I was one of his relatives.
0: So sorry, he left already. So, no matter what the weather is like, we shall not say now the season be this. You know, after August break, rain will everly continue. Okay, so now no, every Tuesday now time after the Shenkele Tori, we dey bring on a program. And that's what now we dey call her Unasiam. Now it will be the next one we're going to bring come your way. I see you met your girl, Oluchi Friday. I guess some people here inside the studio with me. Your name?
2: Sadiku Omotayo.
0: Okay, I guess Sadiku Omotayo.
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0: Adenuba Adeshewa.
4: Adeleke Blessing.
0: Adeleke Blessing. Okay, we plenty for inside the studio here. And all of us, we dey here. We also got Mr. Piogo Dezechi and some other people from inside the newsroom. Ware Belo Day in the building. People, they make sure say everything for news, they go through the weather. So make we go this small break. If we come back, we will come carry the story when I carry come on top of on a Siam. That's program where we say you go follow Shook Mouth inside. Tell us how you see the matter. This is Radio 1, 103.5 FM. I still remember your girl, Luchi Friday. And they come back.

0: come pay me parcel. That boyfriend.
1: Wait, down, sir. 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
2: That's right.
1: See me, don't marry Adekunle. What's right? Was first invited. How is that your consign? Why don't you?

This France, find business where your feet start. Take tea, drink that, mind your beeswax. Open your ear while you are listening to this track. Now for your mouth, they go, yeah, she buy 3 cars. But say she just use her mama do rituals. You say she ain't on the rich, she's 32 years.

0: 101.3.5 FM. Welcome back. This now your news talk sports station with your girl Oluchi Friday. All right, this now how on a siam make on a put on a ear down because now question where we go need to ask, and we also want make you put yourself in the shoe of these two people where we want to talk their story today so that you go know whether you go put mouth, how you go take them. You know, sometimes when we say these things now make on a for fit learn. In case if it go happen to you, make it no be like saying a new thing for you. You understand? So these two people, husband and wife, but before they got married, you know, say when you want marry, they will tell you do this test, do that test. They do test. One they show AA, one they show AS. Excuse me. Now after they do this test finish, they don't say okay, AAAS, we are good to go. They got married. Now, when auntie come born Pekin, Pekin come be SS. Hazao. So the lady now started wondering, how come? She, we tested ourselves now. What it can happen? Now, as they can't go back again, go do test, the test can't they show say, na AA. I mean, AS, AS, now two of them be. The same place, so, not be saying a different lab or different hospital. Now the same place. Now the problem can't be now be say they want sue these people. Say how on a take do the test where it shows AA before, and how come it's not showing AS for this particular person where be AA before? How it take happen? So this thing around they cause some kind of problem. So tell the lady they say made whether the person where be AA don't go bribe, say made them change the this thing. The person say, you know, bribe, she be me and you follow, come on for here, come here. The matter don't come be like this now. They say, well, then go back, go to the hospital, say, now you do this test for me, oh. Now you confuse me, oh. Give me AA. I come back now, they give me AS. Wait till you go want, make them do. How them go take handle this matter? Make everybody forfeit, they at peace with themselves. Share we go talk, say, now the lab technicians, the people where they do the test, now they no do their, I be them change. I been a village people, because I never really understand why they go do. If it is possible, say results we show AS today, make it show AA tomorrow. Also tell us maybe they the medical line. So we want here if you happen to be this couple or these two people where they involved for this matter, how you go take handle this matter? Because why? Pikin don't come on, and Pikin don't be sickle cell. You know as that kind of sickness they be. Now why the matter can't be like this? If you say they no boss SS now, they no for even know say this kind of error being happened. So what thing you go think? What thing you go do if you be this person? Call us, make we hear from you. 0704-700-3341. We would like to hear from you. First, they did the test. One of them were AAAS, one was AA. After marriage, life don't sweet. You know, say, why would they do some of these tests now? Because, say, we no want bring children come for this world, make them come, they suffer. Way back, some of our parents made a mistake. Because that time, civilization, as in Yoruba, they call them Olaju, never reach their side. Hello? Hello, good afternoon. Okay, you can call us back 0704-700-3341, 0704-700-3341. Call us, let me hear from you. If you happen to be this person waiting, you go do. Hello, good afternoon.
1: Hello, Ebony. Good afternoon.
0: Ma'am. Good afternoon, ma'am.
1: My take here is that, setting up for the, that same place.
0: Yes.
1: And now you're going to give them. I don't get them misinformation now. They are the ones that caused it, so they have to sue them. They have to sue them. That's my take. Because if they have told them the truth, maybe they have considered they are no, we cannot be husband and wife. But they did not tell them the truth. Then where did that error come from?
0: Okay.
1: Where did it come from? So you sue them. So let them confess what happened. That's my take.
0: Thank you so much, ma. Okay, the phone line they open 0704-700-3341, 0704-700-3341. these two people go do tests. One, they show AA, one, they show AS. Now, they don't believe, say, they compatible when it comes to marriage. They can't marry themselves, finish. Born picking, can't be sickle cell. That's where they started questioning, how come this matter take be like this? You understand? You know, what if person don't believe, okay, I don't free from mamu. At the end of the day, they take can still come. Now, they go back to the same place where they do tests. Come find out, say, now AS, two of them. Now, they can't they say they want to. Hello?
1: Hello?
0: Good afternoon. Yes, sir.
1: My name is Steven.
0: Dele?
1: Friday.
0: Steven?
1: Friday.
0: Okay, Friday, where did you come from?
1: I'm calling from Ogun State.
0: Who side of Ogun State?
1: About 7 days, look out for me.
0: Okay.
1: Those people that no issue happening with them.
0: They should do what?
1: They should go back to another hospital to go and test their state. Because they can still do people to court.
0: Okay.
1: Yes. Then they go to that hospital, in that same thing, they are using their results. They can still get to any court.
0: Okay.
1: Thank you, ma'am.
0: Thank you so much. All right, if you call us, I beg, make sure say you bring down the volume of your radio or you move away from where your radio is so that you see nobody haul back to us here inside the studio. 0704-700-3341. Hello, good afternoon.
1: Hello, good afternoon.
0: Good afternoon, ma.
1: Hey, Bonnie, how are you?
0: I'm fine, thank you, ma.
1: Ebony.
0: Yes, ma. Good afternoon, ma.
1: Good afternoon. This is Yabeji from Okota.
0: Yabeji, I greet you, ma.
1: Who is deceiving who now? This is very bad. They went to a pharmacy or to the hospital to go and check whether everything is all right with them. At the end, they were given a wrong result. This is very bad. They should go and sue them immediately. They should go back to the place where they took the test and sue them. That is my take.
0: Thank you so much, ma. Bye, ma. Go and sue them immediately. In fact, who is deceiving who? Share, we go talk, say, now the lab people now. Abi, the man don't been told somebody there. Hello, good afternoon. Okay, you can call us back. 0704-700-3341. 0704-700-3341. Make we hear from you how you see this matter. Somebody will call us Friday from Obafemi Owode, Abi. He talks, say, before them go sue them, make them first go somewhere else, go do the tests. Madam Yabeji, will call us from Okota, say, make them sue them, because who they deceive who? They don't come do this test, and I give them different results. They come back now and another result. Who will go put the blame for their head now? Hello, good afternoon.
2: Hello.
0: Good afternoon.
2: Hello, my own opinion is for
0: I don't feel they hear what they talk. That place is a bit noisy. Call us, tell us your name and where you they call, then you go ahead. And make sure your background or your environment not today noisy. You can call us back 0704-700-3341. If you did there, you can as well join me live on Facebook, Oluchi Friday Hereta. Make you drop your comments for there. Call us, make we hear from you. Yeah, baby, say make them sue them immediately. Like, who we won't blame now? Shall we go talk, say, maybe the people where do the test? I be the man know somebody for there, I be the woman, because I know if you understand how this thing. That's why we pray, say, if you be medical person, if you tell us, hello? Hello? Hello? Okay. 0704-700-3341. 0704-700-3341. We would like to hear from you. Tell us how you see the matter. Who you won't blame now? First time they go do test, they find out, say, one person na AA, one person na AS. They believe, say, okay, we are a match, we can get married, right? After marriage, they born one pikin na SS, C sickle cell anemia. Now, that thing can't prompt them to asking questions. Hello?
3: Hello.
1: Hello.
0: Good afternoon.
1: Good afternoon.
0: Can you turn down the volume of your radio, please?
1: Please let me.
0: Off your radio, Oga. Hello?
1: Hello?
0: Yeah, good afternoon. Your name and where did they call?
1: Good afternoon.
0: Good afternoon.

0: carry your money. But today we dey do how unasiam, where we dey talk about blood group abi whatever wahala. Two people wey wan marry go do test. One person na AA, one person na AS. After dem born one pikin, children come be SS. Na their question come dey come out from say, how come? They now went back to the same place they did the first test. It come dey show AS. Now the question is, which people we go blame? How was this error? How it take happen? I cannot go speak too much grammar. Shey, we want to say the hospital waiting they take do the test not too legit as at that time. Where can they show? Abi get her they take go carry another person sample do another person. We not even understand. So we want to ask, if you happen to be these couples, how you go handle them? Some say that to sue the hospital or wherever they do the test the first time. Say, why you give us fake results? Now we came back another result. Sue them. But Friday we call us talk say before them go sue them, make them go do the test somewhere else. Then confirm say okay, now still the same results be this. So before they'll come know, then the hospital go take their hand, explain why one person was AA initially and later become AS. This matter now we they treat this afternoon. If you did there, just call us, make it tell us how you see the matter for here for Radio 1 103.5 FM 0704 700 3341 0704 700 3341. Just call us, tell us how you see them. You know, say one thing where you need to know, and why would they talk this now? Make hello.
1: Hello,
0: good afternoon. Your name and where are you calling from?
1: I'm calling from Ekurudu.
0: What is your name?
1: My name is John.
0: How old are you, please? How old are you? You have to be above 18 to be able to call in and make your contribution. This program will be for small children. Hello? Hello? Good afternoon.
2: Good afternoon.
0: Your name and where you are calling from? Please, can you move away from your radio, sir? I know they hear you, Oga.
2: Alhaji Mohammed.
0: Alhaji Mohammed, where did they call us from?
2: I call from Apapa.
0: Where?
2: Apapa.
0: Okay, Apapa, how that side today?
2: Very calm.
0: All right, shoot.
2: Yeah. We see that, which is the lab at the hospital. There are some labs that are selling the book that took that to do our portion. We just have someone that is checking a BP. There are some three machines you check. If you read something that is you in another one, if you read something else. So if you think it's going to be worth for the test, that matters.
0: Okay.
2: Not any, just any number, you just go to a special hospital. So if it is a good lab, I don't think anyone could sue them. But if you resolve it, for nothing, if they don't have all those machines, all those that are still there, so there's no water. So if the checkpoint is going to be stressed, before they will start testing.
0: Okay. Thank you very much, sir. I
2: love you. Thank you.
0: Not good. Okay, some of them now. Lack of quality equipment. Hello, ma.
3: Hello.
0: Please, can you off your radio?
3: Hello,
0: your name and where you are calling from?
3: Hello.
0: Hello.
3: Afternoon.
0: Good afternoon. Your name, please, and where you dey call from?
3: What?
0: 0704-700-3341 0704-700-3341 Hello, good afternoon.
4: Hello. Good afternoon, ma'am.
0: Good afternoon. What is your name?
4: My name is Favour Naji.
0: Favour, where are you calling from?
4: I'm from Abia State.
0: Where are you based? Where are you calling from?
4: From Abia State.
0: Okay. Favour, how old are you?

0: I'm 18 years.
1: What do you know that we are discussing about? I would like to hear from you.
0: About the blood group.
1: Okay, so what advice would you advise?
0: What I am there is the people that are going to the blood group is from their force, not from the people that come and do the test. It's from the people that do the test for them from the library. The force is from their hand.
1: From people?
0: Nothing they can do is just to try and be turning the charm. Nothing they can do. But if they can go another place and check for the blood group, if it is sent to them, nothing they can do. They can't divorce. They can't divorce because they have already married. And it's not for their fault. It's for people that help them do the test.
1: Okay.
0: So they have to just endure. Just pray for God. So just be trained the child.
1: All right. Thank you so much, Favour.
0: Okay.
1: Favour called us from Abia State. All right. Anywhere you there, you can call us as long as you're listening to us. 0704-700-3341. If you're listening via the Radio Garden app. Hello.
2: Hello.
1: Can you off your radio?
2: Hello.
1: Good afternoon.
2: Good afternoon.
1: Please, your name and where you call us from?
2: From Abuja.
1: What will be your name, sir?
2: John. Yes, sir.
1: Okay, where does, sir? Okay, go ahead if you hear us.
2: The car is moving in the house.
1: The car is moving in your house.
2: Yes, sir.
1: Which day be that? Hello, John from Abuja. Which day they carry the baby? They think I'm a bee, they sell them. What is some bad day? I beg, make a novice. These people, they call me this afternoon. Share our friend or not. The other one say, enter, before one I carry money. This one say they carry baby. Now, you know, coffee explain whether they tip the baby. I mean, they call sell and give on for the house. Now, this afternoon, we see it say, they catch people waiting for picking baby theft. We see it, I'm inside to Rio. Okay, oh, I beg, make I go drink some more water. Maybe like so that I want to finish this small saliva while I get. But then, as they come back, how on I say I'm going to still continue shortly. Why are they drink that water? I'm going to leave on with one song where they come from, Burna Boy featuring Salty Soul. How time flies. Don't touch them as they come back.

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0: Night Radio 1103.5 FM, your news talk and sports station. We see there for inside here. This is Naha Una Siam, na the program. And today we will talk about two couples, husband and wife, we marry. But before they go do the marriage, they go do tests to know blood group genotype. They find out, say, one person are AA, one person are AS. After they marry, finish, you know, that kind of thing they give joy, where you find out that the person you want to marry, you guys are compatible in that aspect. Bella enter, they born Piki, Piki come be sickle cell, SS. Now, they come, they wonder, say, how it take happen, you know? Now, then they can't go back to the same place and do test. The test come, they show, say, nah, AS, AS. We come, they find out, now, say, who we go blame now? How the error take happen? How they take make that kind of big mistake to put these people for trouble? You know, these tests where people they do not be say they get the money, say now what kind of big deal. But the reason why we they do and now for us to know who we they marry, so that you know go bring children come this world, may they come they suffer. You understand? Way back our parents them some people do are like. I remember when my mom still there alive. I don't ask her questions. She say wait to consign them. Kilo kowa. Because my mom speaks Yoruba very well. She'll be like, she never even reason that one that year, 1918. Some people still do on that year because of, you know, depending on how exposed you are, how your educational level, how your brain take open, you know. If you're a bit learned at that time, you go, no, it's okay. There's a way you can still find out if both of you are compatible. My parents, I'm not sure they didn't do them, but we are lucky. At least we don't get sickle cell. So now, why is now where people don't tear eyes, where civilization don't they? Then they say, make people do them. And these people do them as they see themselves say, okay, you are AS, I'm AA, so we are good to go. Now, Peking can't show. Peking can't be SS. As how? First and foremost, you face the reason and say, how did he come? Was my child swapped? You understand? Things they happen, you understand? But when they now went back to the same lab again to do tests, it now shows that both of them are AS. So where was the irregularities from? Where was it coming from? Which people they at fault? She said that people were there inside lab. Now they know they're careful to check the results very well before they carry give them. Abi, now based on, say, okay, somebody has come to the same test. They carry that person results. You understand? So now this thing, how you go take handle this matter? Somebody say sue them. Three people don't say sue them. But say before you sue them, you have to. The second person say, before you go sue the lab or the laboratory where do the test, go to another place, make you day sure, but you go sue them. The other man says, sometimes, now because of the equipment, if you know strong, like people they do, he gave an example of people where they check BP. He gave me, go do your BP test. Their equipment go to show, like say your BP don't rise. I know I mentioned one place. If you go there, go see, say your BP they high, but if you go where their equipment, they okay. You go constantly say, nothing of such they happen. So now example of what it happened, now be that. Maybe that time their sister they misbehave. You understand? So that's not that one. Auntie we call us from Aba, Abia State, where her name na favor say there is nothing they can do. They can't divorce. Abi, the mistake don't happen, they cannot divorce. Your opinion is quite noted. It makes sense. Marriage is for better for worse. Like, if you say me with us, okay, what of childbearing and all that? We all know that there are different ways people get children these days, not until you carry one for yourself. You understand? So, Auntie Favour say, make them no divorce. The matter don't be. Now, make them just go do their test for somewhere else to be sure. They can't divorce. Funny enough, if you come born another one, I make them born the IBSS. I don't know. Now, they go, now I go feel on the matter. I'm not a medical doctor. If you're a medical doctor there, where they listen to us, you can as well call us, tell us, what will be some of the reasons we're going to make this kind of thing happen. Say, first result was this, second result, they show a different thing. 0704-700-3341. 0704-700-3341. This is Naha Onasiam for your news talk sports station, Radio 1, 103.5 FM. We've been going to give you that song where they come from, Bonner Boy, featuring Salty Soul, and the title Time Flies. You know, when you they give love a chance, there is a line that said, come on, let's give love a chance. Yeah. When you're giving love a chance, I beg, try to shine your eyes, you ever balde, so that you don't enter one chance. if you give love, chance, it's not a big deal, it's not a crime. But before you say I do, just like one auntie to read a trend now, plenty people show face, say this brother don't run things with them. No be one, no be two, no be three, no be four, no be five. We can't they ask question. No worry. On a good day, we will get the full gist of that story. We will come talk ahead because we will like make you to learn some of these things. So as I tell them, I say, I get some people inside the studio, but I will just ask one or two of them. If they happen to be in such condition, which I do not pray for them, but you know, say sometimes we they do some things, we know they know say it will later affect us. We no go know. But we go just say may we try our luck. So I get Sadiku.
1: Omotayo.
0: Okay, Sadiku Omotayo. Omotayo Sadiku, right? Your name is Omotayo.
1: Yes.
0: So if you happen to be this auntie or this uncle, let's say you are the wife to this person that had this child, what thing you go do? How would you go about this case?
1: Okay. So, the hospital that they did the previous test, probably the equipment was not okay. And then if they go back to another hospital and then they notice that they are not compatible, what I can just say, what I will do if I'm in that case is that, first thing first, is to leave that marriage. You don't want to keep bringing child out so far. If you know you can't go for other options, you not just scatter the marriage. No, don't scatter it. We will not just end the marriage. Because what's the essence of that marriage if child not there? If child is not there, then the marriage is useless. So they should check another hospital. But then if they are not compatible and they can't go for other option, they should just end the marriage.
0: Okay, I have Blessing Adeleke, right?
2: Yes.
0: Blessing, if it happens to be, what would you say or what would you do?
2: If it happens to me, I will go back to the hospital, do the test again, and also check another hospital and also run the same test. And if, because SS is a long-term issue that you continue treating, and then you'll be spending a lot of money on that issue. So the best thing is just to, like what she said, to end the marriage.
0: Everybody can go their different ways.
2: Yes, because if they don't do that, there's no probability that they can't give birth to AA. The remaining children will still be SS.
0: Okay. So I have someone else here. Like I tell you guys, if it happens to be you, what would you do?
3: Like I said earlier, you should just end the marriage. This is just one kid you've given birth to. So I feel like they should end the marriage amicably and go for someone else.
0: Okay.
3: Yes, that's the best option.
0: Okay. All right. Now down here, the best option they keep saying is end the marriage. That's their opinion. You two waited there. You can tell us what thing you think say will be the best way to handle this issue. Secondly, ending the marriage is a good one. I'm not saying it's not good, but you know, say for marriage day, some marriage day we say they even they compatible picking no day. And they are okay. They go for different options. They explore different options of having children. Some go for IVF. Now IVF, if you say another person egg will not be your own, because they I don't know, so now be AS. You go find person will be say then go you get in AA, whatever. I don't know how they do it. Some go for surrogacy. Will be saying another person go carry the pikin. Maybe now the man be the AS. You go look for AA baby, AA lady, give her belle. You go do the carry the belle. Once he born, they pay him off. The woman carry pikin. Another option there, adopting children. If you go to a motherless homes, orphanage, they get lots of children there that are up for adoption if you are interested and meet all the terms and conditions. So different options there, except when you not too hungry say, well, me, I cannot go and carry another person's child. I want to have my own. It's understandable. You understand? Different things for different people. So what works for me may not work for these people here in the studio. Even you were there. But the question still remains. Aside the fact that, okay, maybe the equipment's no good, how they can't take, do away the thing called match? what really, really happened, if they're going to trace back to people where they're there, because when somebody says sue them, if you ask, if it happens to be me, I feel sue the person, the lab, let them explain what really happened that period. Why did I get AA? And now I'm getting AS. Maybe after the same thing. Now, that is, like, I heard somebody say something one time, say, in that case, so you go gas, still get proof, say yes, now there you do the test. Because if you sue person where you don't get valid evidence, at the end of the day, the person feel letter win you, and you will come where they pay for damage. So maybe if you get evidence, like somebody said, if you don't go back there, go drum, see, say, now the same thing, the same and different results. You go at that place, maybe that result can't tally with the one where you do for the second time. You don't know, say, that first time, they don't lose guard. So now then go explain how that thing they happen. Like, what thing go fee may come. I know, say, one of these days, I will try get one doctor, because this matter, not be the first time where they hear and be this. Not be the first time where they happen. Say, somebody marry, at the end of the day, find out, say, them be, both of them are ASAS after test. We need somebody who go fit educators, tell us, okay, see one of the reasons so they make them be like that. I don't know whether blood group genotype, they change overnight. I know can't really talk. I know fit talk, because me, I know they medical line. I don't see where me I do so. So for those where they the medical line, where don't get such experience, somebody said equipment. If it's not really sound, issues go there. Now, why we they always they talk? Say sometimes, go to a place you know that they have good equipment for some tests. I remember when I was sick in February, I work out. If I had the one send me go do tests, now one better place. But because I know what the crowd looks like, I went to another better place. Even though say na me pay. Now an IHM will no send you. As long as you know go where they refer you. And you know when you need something urgently, health they say is wealth and is important. For me to go the other side where HMO refer me to, I know where I go waste the time and everything. And I did critical stage where we say, I know if you waste extra 4 hours, may God not let my enemy kaput. You understand? So, most times, some people go just see some lab center. They just enter. They don't really know what their equipment be like. You go do some kind of test. It already they give you pressure because of the results. Except if you meet somebody where Congress and Senator say, no, this can be your results with the way I'm looking at you. Go and redo this test. You can't go redo this test. That time you can't find out, say, true, that first place where you go, no make sense. So we always need to check where we do our tests. Even some hospitals, we need to be very careful. The hospitals where we they run tests. Now, why sometimes you go see some people, then go, they live for somewhere. If they say, okay, oh, may them go do tests for that hospital. Some of them don't go agree, go to the hospital, go do their test. They go rather carry their referral letter, go somewhere else where they show up, say, this place, they okay. But the thing is, this thing don't happen, we say it don't happen. Yoruba used to say something, Alatishe, Amatishare, I've heard they say it. But then, as the person who is wearing the shoe, now you go know whether you go continue with the marriage. Because I am not here to tell you to live the love of your life. You know, this thing we call love. Oh, Leo. You see, when you find love, in fact, you go blessed and cut your ear, Lord, until you get here, Lord, like Ashakeun. Not the way your family they talk, where you want here again. Now, that's love, now in your mind. So, if I say make you leave the marriage, go blessed and may you start to define love again. But before you continue to be in the marriage, now you go decide. How do I want to cope with this one? The one picking went on the like blessing, Adeleke said, say, now long term something. This one now forever. Until that person finally say, okay, it don't reach a limit, you know their life again. Sickle cell now something where you go keep, they do. Except you get money to do the other ways, where some people will get money, they do. We go reduce all those, their crisis and all of that. You understand? So think and very well. If you be the person, think very well, say, okay, how I go take hope? Shall I go feel continue with this? If you cannot continue, decide within yourself. That's not one thing where I go tell you. I salute all of now we call us today from different parts. Favor, Madam Tinuade, Friday, Alahaji Mohammed from Apapa, all of Nawe callers, yeah, Beji, we call us from Okota, John from Satellite. The one wait tell me say then 419 collect money. I also salute you. I don't ask 419 to collect your money. The one we call from Abuja, we say then carry Pekin for their house. If you hold your Pekin, they hold on well, oh, on another year, say black December, don't they reach so, ember month, then they take Pekin anyhow now. Make everybody there at a lot. Shine your eye. If you see face, you know, understand for your area, reports. Not just lose guard, they wait, say, okay, this one, nothing they suck. You may be a fine person. Then they teach children now, no let any hard person just send your Pekin message up and down for area to avoid stories that touch. That's not waiting, I go tell you. Now here we go end and don't forget say 4 o'clock with the car and enter with network studio. To go bring on with network news plus other programs then. I still remember your girl Oluchi Friday. Thanks to
3: Adinbadi Shewa.
0: And
1: Sadiku Omotayo.
0: Adeleke blessing. All of Naflos, those way they there, they listen to us. I truly salute. My own name now still Oluchi Friday. Your one and only Ebony. Keep listening to Radio 1. Till some other time when I will come your way. But don't forget to, I see the inside here. If we get signal, we go to network. But any which way, we will still stay here to make sure, say, you day all right. May we leave you with this song, where they come from, Tenny. It's titled, Case. On a good afternoon once again. Yeah. Bam, bam.

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1: It's 4 o'clock. 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Good afternoon and thank you for joining us on the news. I am Rachel Bola. 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Nigeria steps up bid for permanent seat at UN Security Council. Federal government acquires 12 Viper helicopters for Nigerian Air Force. Over 300 IDPs receive assistance from Nigerian Red Cross Society in Sokoto State. 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The commentary is on organ harvesting and its negative implications to human existence. 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Now the news in detail. President Bola Tinubu has called for a fresh continental push to end the historical exploitation of Africa's critical mineral resources, urging African nations to unite and halt the export of raw materials. The president also demanded an aggressive alliance among African countries to ensure the continent transitions from a mere supply of raw materials to a hub for local processing, manufacturing, and value addition. President Tinubu made the call in New York, United States, during the African Mineral Strategic Group High-Level Roundtable on critical minerals development in Africa on the sidelines of the ongoing 81st session of the United Nations General Assembly, UNGA. The session, chaired by Vice President Kasim Shettima on behalf of the President, alongside the Strategic Group Chairman and Nigeria's Minister of Solid Minerals, Dr. Dele Alake, had the theme, From Resources to Wealth, Continental Cooperation for Mineral Value Addition, Data Sovereignty, Innovative Financing, and Critical Mineral Security. President Tinubu regretted that mineral-rich communities lack infrastructure, jobs, and a stake in their own wealth at a time when global demand for clean energy, AI, and advanced manufacturing had made critical Africa's critical minerals like copper, lithium, and rare earth elements indispensable to global supply chains and economic security. Earlier, Chairman of the African Mineral Strategic Group and Minister of Solid Minerals Development, Mr. Dele Alake, said the group was proposing a continental integration and economic assurance declaration as a landmark continental framework designed to establish a unified architecture for Africa's critical and solid minerals value chains. The Minister of Education, Dr. Tunji Alausa, has called for stronger global investment in education, urging governments, development partners, philanthropists, and the private sector to match national efforts with effective international support to transform educational systems and expand opportunities for children and young people. Dr. Alausa made the call while delivering Nigeria's opening remarks at the Global Partnership for Education Multiply Possibility Financing Campaign in New York, which Nigeria is co-hosting with Italy. He said Nigeria accepted the co-hosting role because of its conviction that education and skills were among the most important investments any country could make, particularly in harnessing the potential of its young population and building resilient economies with a sustainable future. The Minister of Education pointed out that Nigeria's global advocacy was being matched by concrete action at home, with efforts focused on expanding access, reducing cost barriers, strengthening skills development, and using digitalization to improve the education system. Dr. Alausa highlighted Nigeria's domestic financing commitments for education through 2030, bringing together updated federal government expenditure projections and financing commitments at the state level. Nigeria is set to strengthen its attack helicopter capability with the acquisition of 12 AH-1Z Viper helicopters for the Nigerian Air Force. The development is part of the federal government's ongoing efforts to modernize the armed forces and enhance their capacity to respond to current and emerging security threats. The Chief of the Air Staff, Air Marshal Sunday Aneke, disclosed this during a beam signing ceremony at Bell Textron in Amarillo, Texas, United States, where the Nigerian Air Force delegation also inspected the production line for the helicopters. Air Marshal Aneke, in a statement by the Director of Public Relations and Information, Nigerian Air Force, Air Commodore Ehimen Ejodame, explained that the new platforms were expected to contribute to a more capable and mission-ready Nigerian Air Force, particularly through improved air power support to surface forces. The chief of the air staff also acknowledged the cooperation of the United States government, Bell Textron Program Management Air 276, and other stakeholders involved in the program. The Nigeria Center for Disease Control and Prevention, NCDC, says 259 people have died from Lassa fever in Nigeria this year, with 1,086 confirmed cases recorded as of epidemiological week 36. The latest situation report covering August 31st to September 6th shows that the number of new confirmed cases declined from 18 to week 35 in 12 in the week under review. The new cases were reported in Ondo, Edo, and Kogi states. Despite the weekly decline, the cumulative case fatality rate stood at 23.9%, significantly higher than the 18.6% recorded during the corresponding period in 2025. The NCDC says Lassa fever has so far been reported in 24 states and 118 local government areas, with 87% of the confirmed cases reported in Bauchi, Ondo, Taraba, Benue, and Edo states. The agency also says no new case was recorded among health workers during the week under review.
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1: Thank you for being there. Nigeria is stepping up its bid for a permanent seat on the United Nations Security Council. The permanent representative of Nigeria to the United Nations, Ambassador Jimoh Ibrahim, stated this in an interview with Radio Nigeria in New York on the sidelines of the 81 UN General Assembly. Ambassador Jimoh explained that President Bola Tinubu had given him a clear mandate to secure the seat, stressing that Nigeria's existing roles in UN budget and peacekeeping processes positioned it to demand greater representation in global decision-making.
5: Nigeria is doing currently very well. We are in charge of budget and the whole of administration of the United Nations, meaning that we control the $18.5 billion budget of the UN. Beyond that, we also chair the Peacekeeping Special Force Committee in the United Nations, meaning again that we are looking into the peace of the world. So if we get our sitting, we will have completed the entire assignment, and then the next is to continue and move things forward.
1: The ambassador also said Nigeria will continue to push for sweeping reforms of the United Nations, arguing that too much of the organization's resources are spent at the Secretariat instead of reaching member states and development programs.
5: We expect the United Nations to have impact on member states. We spend 90% of the money in the Secretariat is not going to work. And that's the basis. The Secretariat is top heavy, and we're not going to allow that. As Nigerians are witnessing reform at home, that same reform will be transmitted to the United Nations.
1: Ambassador Ibrahim said Nigeria would sustain its campaign for UN reforms and stronger African representation on the Security Council, expressing confidence that the country will soon receive positive developments on its bid. The Central Bank of Nigeria, CBN, has adjusted its monetary policy rate, MPR, from 26.5% to 23%. Briefing journalists in Abuja after the 307th meeting of the NPC, the governor of the CBN, Mr. Olayemi Kadoso, remarked that the CBN reset the NPR because the transmission was not fast and the gap between the NPR and the interbank rate became wide. He explained that the rate, which heightened several months ago, achieved the intended objectives and desired stability. The CBN governor added that the NPC retained the cash reserve ratio at 45%. For deposit money banks, 16% for merchant banks, and 75% for other treasury account institutions. As the price of petrol continues to escalate, some Nigerians have called for immediate action to reduce the current fuel price hike. Some residents of the Federal Capital Territory who spoke with Radio Nigeria expressed concerns on how the current increase in petrol prices had affected their daily activities and standard of living.
6: It has not been easy, because even at when it was less than 1,000 plus, we're still like managing, and it has really affected us.
7: From here to Wuse Market, before we paid 200, but now it's 600. Transport has increased. Even something in the market has increased. Nobody is happy for the market.
8: Yeah. The tough worker will not move. That's the reason why transport has also had the money, because if you don't do like that, you can't make it.
9: Everything runs on petrol, so we affect you. Our things will be expensive.
10: They should work on that subsidy. They should have these platform that they can control the prices that all the other different people are selling.
1: Others shared strategies they had adopted to diminish the rising cost of petrol.

0: As petrol prices continue to rise, Nigerians are hoping for measures that would ease the pressure of transportation costs and household expenses, and have called on government to take measures to reduce the negative impact on the citizenry. The Nigerian Red Cross Society Sokoto branch has provided humanitarian assistance to 369 internally displaced children and families in Sokoto State. Speaking on behalf of the Governing Council of the Nigerian Red Cross Society Sokoto branch, Malam Abdul Nasser said the intervention was provided with the support of the international community of Red Cross Society with a view to addressing immediate households and child needs while promoting dignity and well-being among vulnerable families. Malam Nasser said the beneficiaries were provided with child protection kits designed to meet the specific needs of adolescents and newborn children, stressing that the included mats, detergent, mosquito nets, blankets, soap, petroleum jelly, underwear and baby care items aimed at improving their health status. Our correspondent reports that the distribution was witnessed by representatives of key stakeholders, including the Department of State Services, League of NGOs, Sokoto State Emergency Management Agency and other development partners. Six children have been rescued while efforts are on in search of another after a shuttle bus conveying them to school was carried away by ravaging flood along Ring Road, Nebo in Akwa in Oka South local government area of Anambra State earlier today. A combined team of the Anambra State Fire Service, State Emergency Management Agency and the National Emergency Management Agency, NEMA, Enugu Zonal Office, immediately mobilized to the scene in an effort to rescue the trapped persons and vehicles. Six of the trapped children were rescued alongside the shuttle driver while search continued for the last pupil who was carried away by the ravaging flood. The rescued children, school children, have been rushed to hospital for medical attention. In another development, a one-story residential building has collapsed at Awoye Village, Oka, following a heavy downpour earlier today. Our correspondent reports that no life was lost in the building collapse, but property worth millions of naira were destroyed. Experts have called for stronger regional action to tackle the growing impact of climate change across West Africa. They made the call at the opening of the second parliamentary seminar of ECOWAS Parliament in Accra, Ghana. Diplomatic correspondent Sandra Chukwugeku reports that the theme of the event is climate change as a driver of environmental degradation, population displacement and rising insecurity in the ECOWAS region.
1: West Africa is facing growing climate risks with rising temperatures, droughts, flooding and unpredictable rainfall increasingly affecting communities and livelihoods. The Speaker of the ECOWAS Parliament, Hajia Memunatu Ibrahima, highlighted the significance of the gathering and recalled the vision of Ghana's first president, Dr. Kwame Nkrumah, for a free and united Africa capable of determining its own destiny. In a presentation on climate risks and their implications for regional stability, Senior Program Officer at Ghana's Environmental Protection Authority, Dr. Derek Safoyadon, urged governments to ensure that early warning systems reach vulnerable communities and that public authorities were held accountable for climate-related spending. Meanwhile, the principal officer of climate change and climate services at the ECOWAS Commission, Mr. Rao Kwame, identified institutional fragmentation, differences in national capacities, and difficulties assessing climate finance, and called for greater coordination of climate policies across member states. Also, a climate, water, and meteorology expert in the Permanent Interstate Committee for Drought Control in the Sahel, Dr. Abdul Ali, called for climate considerations to be integrated into policies covering agriculture, forestry, energy, transport, industrialization, and waste management. One of the parliamentarians from Ghana, Mr. Dominic Napare, said climate issues remained disturbing as their impact all aspects negatively and must be tackled holistically.
2: We cannot be tackling environmental degradation without looking at food security or agricultural activities, because agricultural practices are practiced on the land and then on the forest. So if the forest and the land are degraded and depleted, it affects our farming activity.
1: The theme of the event is climate change as a driver of environmental degradation, pollution displacement, and rising insecurity in the ECOWAS region. From Accra, Ghana, Sandra Chukwugekwu, Radio Nigeria.
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6: 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I, as good command, I, by God's grace, promise to uphold the proud traditions of excellence and service that define our nation.
7: The documentation of events that take place within and around the territorial waters of Niger.
6: I commit to executing my duties with unwavering dedication, integrity, fairness, and loyalty to the Nigerian nation.
7: The Navigator is a core goal of the activities of the Nigerian Navy pertaining to see them through the risks they take.
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9: Super Eagles training camp has officially opened ahead of Friday's 2027 African Cup of Nations qualifier against Madagascar. 20 players had the first training sessions this morning at the team's camp in Ikot Epene, Akwa Ibom State. The Madagascan team are already in Nigeria to acclimatize and are set for the high-stakes clash at the Goswill Akwabu International Stadium in Rio. Head coach Eric Shell has adjusted his tactical plans following the withdrawal of star striker Victor Osimhen due to fitness concerns, drafted in Northern Forest frontman Taiwo Awoniyi. The Super Eagles will host Madagascar on Friday before traveling to Bissau to face Guinea-Bissau in the second qualifying fixture on September 29. Nigeria's men's volleyball team bowed out of the 2026 African Men's Nation Volleyball Championship in Tunisia after Morocco edged them 3-2 in a pulsating quarterfinal battle. The Nigerians started brightly, taking the opening set 25-20, but the Moroccans responded strongly to claim the second set 25-15. Morocco then moved ahead, winning the third set 25-21, leaving Nigeria to face elimination. The Nigerian team showed remarkable resilience in the fourth set, fighting through a tense contest to prevail 26-24 and force a deciding fifth set. However, Morocco had the nerve when it mattered most, winning the final set 15-12 to book their place in the semifinals. Head coach Ryan Masajedi praised his players for their fighting spirit while acknowledging the lessons from the quarterfinal defeat. Morocco will face host Tunisia, who eliminated Rwanda 3-0, while Nigeria will look to finish the campaign strongly in the remaining classification fixture. And that's it on sports. I am Philip Aremu.
0: The commentary is on organ harvesting and its negative implications to human existence. It is written by Shahid Kelechi of our Current Affairs Unit.
10: A hospital is supposed to be a place of healing, comfort, and hope. It is where people go believing that their lives, health, and dignity are in safe hands. But when the human organs become commodities and vulnerable people become targets for exploitation, one of the most fundamental values of human existence is threatened. Organ harvesting is a human rights and ethical issue that poses a serious threat to human dignity. Organ transplantation has transformed modern medicine, giving thousands of people suffering from organ failure the opportunity to live longer and healthier lives. Legitimate organ donation carried out voluntarily with informed consent and within the law can be a powerful expression of human solidarity. However, organ donation and organ harvesting are not the same. Donation is based on consent, transparency, medical necessity, and respect for human dignity. Organ harvesting involving force, deception, coercion, exploitation, or the removal of an organ without informed consent violates these principles. Every human being has the fundamental right to make informed decisions about their own body. Patients have the right to know what medical procedure is being proposed, why it is necessary, what risks are involved, what alternatives exist, and whether they have the right to accept or refuse treatment. When this right is taken away, a patient risks being treated as a means to someone else's end rather than as a person deserving care and respect. The consequences of illegal organ harvesting can be devastating. Organ removal is a serious medical procedure, and when it is carried out unnecessarily, victims may suffer bleeding, infection, surgical complications, anesthetic risks, long-term health problems, or even death. The psychological consequences can also be severe. A person who discovers that an organ was allegedly removed without their knowledge or consent may experience fear, anger, anxiety, depression, and a profound sense of violation. The danger extends beyond individual victims. If people begin to fear that entering a hospital could expose them to exploitation, public confidence in healthcare may decline, and some people may avoid seeking medical treatment when they need it. Organ harvesting thrives when vulnerable people can be exploited. Poverty, lack of awareness, weak oversight, desperation, and unequal access to healthcare can create conditions in which individuals become vulnerable to deception or coercion. Therefore, combating illegal organ harvesting cannot be left to the police and courts alone. It requires effective regulation, transparent transplantation systems, and public awareness. Hospitals and healthcare professionals have a profound responsibility to protect patients. Major medical procedures should be properly explained, documented, and performed only with meaningful, informed, and verifiable consent. Patients and their families should also understand their rights. Asking questions, seeking a second medical opinion, and requesting relevant medical records are legitimate ways of protecting health and personal autonomy. At the same time, allegations of organ harvesting must be handled responsibly. Social media can raise awareness, but it cannot replace proper investigation, medical evidence, or due process. Claims should be carefully examined, medical records preserved, and facts established before conclusions are reached. Where individuals are found to have deliberately violated patients' rights or participated in illegal organ trafficking, appropriate legal and professional consequences should follow. Ultimately, this issue goes beyond kidneys, livers, hearts, or any other organs. It is about what society considers sacred. Human life must never be reduced to the value of individual body parts. Medical advancement must always be guided by ethics. Nigeria needs a healthcare system where patients can seek treatment without fear. Medical professionals uphold the highest ethical standards, and regulatory institutions are strong enough to prevent abuse. Organ transplantation should remain a means of saving lives, restoring health, and giving people hope, not a mechanism for exploitation. No organ is more valuable than the person from whom it comes. Medicine exists to preserve human life, not to diminish its values.
11: That commentary on organ harvesting and its negative implications to human existence was written by Shoaid Kelechi of our current affairs unit and read by Harriet Adams. For weather update, Abuja, Abeokuta, Sabah, Uyo, and Guanabacoake are experiencing cloudy weather conditions ranging from 25 to 28 degrees Celsius, while Kaduna and Yola are experiencing sunshine not more than 30 degrees Celsius. To end the news, here is a recap.

0: foster a culture of peace. In a country like Nigeria, where insurgency, religious, tribal and communal conflicts, kidnappings, killings and so on have become the order of the day, the importance of lasting peace cannot be overemphasized. The question therefore is, how much investment has Nigeria made towards ensuring peace in the society, and how effective have these efforts been? Issues of the moment today looks at the effectiveness of Nigeria's investment in peace so far, and Christy Okoli is ready with her guest for answers.
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thrilled to have you join us on this edition of Issues of the Moment, reaching you live on the network service of Radio Nigeria, Africa's largest radio network. 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I am Christy.

Nigeria is currently marked by significant challenges ranging from insurgency, kidnappings, political rivalry, tribal conflicts, economic issues, and the likes. These are situations that have continued to threaten Nigeria's peace and unity. Nigeria is ranked 147th on the Global Peace Index, indicating a troubling state of peace. The fact that peace is central to development and growth of any nation cannot be overemphasized, and the multifaceted challenges in Nigeria has had its own share of effects on the nation, with many, especially in the northern part of the country, having to

0: their homes because of the conflict in that region. The country has also witnessed different levels of unrest due largely to the economic situation of the country. Several measures by the authorities does not seem to have provided the desired results, or have they? Well, on issues of the moment today, we will be finding out as we discuss effectiveness of Nigeria's investment in peace so far. And I have here with me Dr. Jude Odiegu, Ambassador of Peace. He is the president and founder of National Peace Movement and also the president of Indigenous Nigerian Ethnic Tribes Elders Forum. Thank you for joining us.
1: Thank you so much.
0: I also have here a regular talking about Mr. Joshua Arugunyo. Joshua is a social commentator. Joshua, good to see you today.
2: Thank you very much for having me.
0: So the question is, let's start with you, Dr. Jude. Nigeria ranks 147th on the Global Peace Index. What does this say about our peace journey as a nation?
1: Thank you so much. To me, this is a very important topic for discussion at a very good time. It's a very important one to discuss issue of peace, and then we begin to dissect how far we've gone so far, so we can be able to know the trajectory we should adopt. Thank you so much. And I want to say that the position is not encouraging. Mm-hmm. It's highly discouraging, and then it's a pointer to the fact that Nigerians, both the government and the citizens alike, should come together, should close the gap, and then do something about it so that we can better the discussions and better the placements, because a lot of things are not happening right in this country in the aspect of peace and the insecurity. So we need to come together at this point. It's very important that we come together at this point and then begin to do something. And then I must say it at this point that the issue of securing peace, it has a compensating bond approach or nature. It has to come from the government and the citizens.
0: Okay, we'll get to that, Doctor. I want Joshua to lend his voice to the ranking. We are 147th on the rank according to Institute of Economics and Peace, Global Peace Index. What does this say about our journey as a nation for you?
2: Okay, thank you very much. So I am not very sure I don't know the indicators they use to measure, because there are multiple aspects.
0: I can help you. Some of the indicators are societal safety and security, ongoing domestic and international conflicts, and degree of militarization.
2: Good. We have a context now to what makes up the indicators for peace. So yes, I agree. I mean, two of those indicators, especially domestic and then the militarization, is very important, and then it shows that it tells us generally that we're not doing very well so much in terms of peace. But at the same time, if you also look at Nigeria as a country, 36 states, and out of the 36 states, there's virtually no state in Nigeria that does not have a form of military presence tackling insecurity of some sort. Whether it is the Southeast, you have different types of programs that the military has launched, Python Dance, Crocodile Smile, the one up in the North. I've forgotten the different names that were called some of these programs. And then if you also look at what is really going on, there's virtually no region in Nigeria, be it Northeast where you have this sort of you go to Northwest where you have banditry, and then you come to the North Central with a lot of banditry activities and killings, go to the South with the militant groups in the form of Niger Delta, which has seemed to reduce to a large extent. Then you have Southeast with the unknown government, because we cannot really place what is really going on there. And then you now go to Southwest, which of course recently we saw what happened with the Oyo children. We saw the different kidnappings that has happened. There was even a time in Oyo City there was a bomb blast. Mm-hmm. In the metropolitan city. So yes, there are a lot of things that we look at in Nigeria. We say, okay, this is the reality that we find ourselves. But on the flip side of it,
3: have we measured gains so far in the past, let's say, 2-3 years? I would say it's relative. It depends on the perspective from which you see it. For instance, the Abuja-Kaduna corridor was a no-go area. Right now, it's a go area. Because a lot of things have been happening. The government seems to have stepped up, beefed up its security measure. I think right now, on the Abuja-Kaduna expressway, almost every 1 kilometer, there's a checkpoint. And besides that, the road construction has also helped, reduce the activities of bandits, and kidnappers on that road, because, now the construction workers are there, so there's all this movement of, heavy duty equipment and all those kind of things. So, and then if you look at certain roads, the certain road networks, the Kasna Funtua Road, these are roads that I have actually planned. So I'm actually speaking from my own lived experience that these roads have been notorious to be, no-go areas, but now they seem to be some form of respite, some form of relief. So have we made some gains? Yes, we have. Even during the time of the late chief of army staff, the last one, the one who passed, he made significant. He took the battle head on, and then unfortunately we lost him. And then the current guy, the chief of army staff, seemed to be also doing a lot of things. So there'd be significant gain. However, when we look at it, in comparison to the 36 states, to the federation as a whole, we see that there's a whole lot of gap, to be filled. We are not yet out of the woods. A lot still needs to be done.
0: So you think that the ranking at this time is appropriate?
3: Like I said, it is relative, because what is peace for one person may not be, peace for another person. Because for another person, for someone, peace is that he wants to be able to live his life, without being harassed, being accosted. For another person, he's looking at peace when he wants to travel, because he's looking at it that, can I get home to my destination safely? Another person is looking at peace that when he wants to go to the farm, he doesn't want somebody to come and, harass or kidnap them in the farm. So our situations, our expectations are different. And so it will determine what is peace to us. So yes, these rankings are also good to help us check ourselves, look at ourselves internally and say, okay, are we getting it right? I would look forward to it when we are scoring 10s in global peace index, that we are doing very well.
0: No.
3: But this kind of indexes helps.
0: Now,
3: Professor,
0: you've taken the conversation a step further, talking about some of the gains we've recorded in recent times, talking about, the state of peace in Nigeria. I'm going to talk to you, Dr. Jude, because you are the ambassador for peace here. Both government and civil society groups have been involved in various peace-building activities over the years, right? So have these had any tangible impact on the promotion of peace in Nigeria?
1: I must say that we've made some significant progress, definitely. As a nation, we've made some significant progress. And
0: when we say we've made some significant progress, I would like us to place our fingers on some of the progress.
1: We must agree, from my own opinion, that before this present government came into power, especially before the appointment of the present Minister of Defense, General Musa Olufan, things were not as they are now.
0: It is better now?
1: It is better now. Between the time he took over office and now, we have had significant progress in the area of peace in this nation. We must give that to him. And then we must give that to President Bolame Tinubu, GCFR, for appointing him in the first instance. Because this, the area of having square pegs in square holes, that's one of the key things that will help us advance. The ranking might be biased. You understand? We give it at that, because like my colleague said, it's relative. You understand? It's relative. The person who did the ranking has the criteria, but then putting that.
0: Well, I showed you some of the indications of some of the domains that they really did.
1: When based on those domains they applied, we are not arguing with them, but there might be bias in the process. That one is there, but then it is a means of assisting us to put ourselves together, to put our assets together. Like the civil societies and groups are coming together, because these rankings and these activities have actually mobilized or gingered the grassroots and the civil societies to begin to find the need to create synergy and collaboration with the government and the security operatives. We've come to realize that the military cannot do it alone, the government cannot do it alone. So the civil societies are becoming much conscious of security involvement. So that is one area. For instance, a lot of things are going on. You know, the consciousness is coming up now, is improving. So that's one advantage of the ranking. Now, no, these things are happening. What are we supposed to do? We don't need to, like I was telling some people the other day, I said, you don't need to sit in your house and expect the director of the DG of DSS to come to your village. You need to, you as a community, you need to come together and then begin to synergize with the government so that if you have something, you'll be able to relate to the DG. It is only when he gets information that he can now make some deployments and in real time. So that's where the civil society are. And then more needs to be done. We still need to do more. Meanwhile, we encourage them, well, at least the citizens are coming up, are waking up this time. And then that's why we appreciate the Minister of Defense. He extended the invitation to some traditional institutions to come and find a way to synergize with the government so that the grassroots communities can be involved in the process.
0: So when we're talking about peace, it's not just about the government.
1: It's not just, you are very absolutely correct. It's not just about the government alone or the military. You know, whatever happens, you begin to call the army. They can be everywhere.
3: But let me just quickly chip in something. So there's a perception about peace. I want to go to somebody's house and I may have, okay, let me just say, go to a particular country. If somebody say, go to Yemen or go to Afghanistan, there's a perception you already have about the peace of the environment. And it's the same thing that you have if somebody says, I'm traveling to Meduguri tomorrow. That there's a fear, you say, oh, please be careful. It's a perception. So there's a perception consciousness about peace. That and sometimes peace perception or the perception about of peace is not necessarily the reality on ground. So there was a popular travel blogger who was in Nigeria. I've tried to remember his name. And then he came to Nigeria. He went to different locations, you know, on TikTok, you know, showcasing what when he was coming, they told him, don't come to Nigeria. You have to come with security and all those kind of things. But he traveled by himself to different parts of Nigeria, and then he even featured on some television programs. And then in his post, he was just saying, no, this is a wrong perception about Nigeria. So why am I saying that? I'm saying that on one premise, that whatever certain institutions come up with as an index is to give you an idea about the state of things. It may not necessarily be the true state of things, because there's a perception aspect of it. You know, of course, bad news makes the news. It makes headlines. You know, when there's a kidnapping, it makes newspaper headlines. But when there are certain peace initiatives, it is usually a byline. It's not the headline.
0: We cannot deny the fact that we have a lot of some of these issues coming up, issues that, you know, affect the peace of
1: true.
0: The nation. You spoke just now about kidnapping.
1: Yes.
0: We know that insurgency is ravaging the country. We know about banditry here and there. So these are some of the indicators that we use.
1: Let me add something there. Like you rightly said, there's area of bias in the categorization. That is one. Number two is that the media, to an extent, is not actually helping matters. Because most of the times, the way these issues are being presented are not really the way they are. If you go, like personally, I've taken time to travel around the country, to some parts of the country. I realize that what is being said is not actually the way it is. There might be scaling, there might be incidences. That one is basic. We appreciate that. But it is not as grievous. There are some people who are making some gains from hyping the negative side of the peace situation.
0: Now let's talk about, you have spoken very well about the perception. So let's talk about where we are getting it wrong in the quest for lasting peace. And I will tell you some of the negative indicators that affected our ranking in the Global Peace Index. And I mentioned internal conflicts and insurgency, violent crimes and kidnapping, intercommunal conflicts, internal displacement. So where exactly are we getting it wrong in our quest for lasting peace, Joshua?
3: So it's four categories. where we're getting it wrong is in four categories, but there's a central point, the central melting point is the aspect of transparency and justice. Let me call it transparency and accountability, the justice system, and the rule of law. So now, I'll take these three things and put it as a bunch. Transparency and accountability, the rule of law, and then the justice system. Why is this the central where we're getting it wrong? Is that most of the times, when there's a conflict issue around any part of Nigeria, it's either we don't see the swift movement of the security agencies to those locations, or in the case where they do, what we now see is that the rule of law is not followed, or even when they try to apply the rule of law, we don't see justice being said. When these three things are not, when we don't have, these three things are at disequilibrium, you will always see the ripple effect. I'll give you a classic example. Recently, 37 persons died in the hands of security agencies.
0: Mm-hmm.
3: Now, the truth is that alone can spark a conflict. Because what you expect of the book of the entire
0: community, which almost did,
3: because what it will mean is that anytime you mass into security agencies, you want to retaliate, you've lost a loved one, and the rule of law was not followed. So, and there's perceived injustice. So you have to also understand that this is at the heart of it. And as soon as government begins to leave these things in the board, we'll begin to solve the peace problem that we have. Whenever somebody feels unjustly treated, right? Marginalized. For instance, the Niger Delta people, they feel that the oil that is providing the economy, the meat of the nation, the cake of the nation, is coming from their environment, but they are not seeing the development in real terms in their own communities. And so what you see is, because of that perception of injustice, they begin to take up arms. They begin to vandalize government installations. That is exactly what is happening in many parts. If a community is being affected, some group of persons, whatever they call themselves, they attack a particular community, and those people don't see justice being served, what you will get is a reprisal attack.
0: Mm.
3: So it is this thin line between transparency and accountability from the part of government to say we are following the rule of law, and at the same time we're trying to make sure that justice is being served, and justice is being served to the best, I mean as fast as possible, then we begin to solve the problem of peace. The other side of it is that we also have other issues that are also driving it, that government also needs to pay attention to. Number one is the economics of it. There is business in conflict. The people profit from war. People profit from
0: conflict. Then the nation suffers.
3: Yes, the nation suffers. So the thing is that government institution needs to parade, needs to openly declare who are the sponsors of terrorism. We've been hearing this thing that there is a list of terrorism sponsors. Where is the list? Where are those people? This is where, like I said, the business of it. Government needs to be deliberate and intentional to say, okay, there are people who are profiting from this. Of course, some of these bandits, where are they getting the weapons from? If there are proliferation of arms, then government should come up and say, see, this is what we found out. And make it, the more government makes it open, the less likely people will begin to engage themselves in those kind of things. So there's the economic side of it. There's the social side of it.
0: Mm.
3: And of course, the other side of the economic side of it, of course, is the unemployment, you know, the economic situations. These are also drivers. And government needs to also pay attention to it. But then there's the social side of it. The social side of it are in two areas. The way I see it, in two fronts. Number one, the educational side of it. That government needs to invest more in education, in awareness, in sensitization. That every person that is a citizen of this country should have the same amount of pride of being a citizen. Our level of patriotism should be the same, should be equal. One group of persons or one ethnic nationality should not feel more proud of Nigeria than another person. Because what begins to happen is this tribalism. I remember I was discussing with somebody sometime. Somebody said, as an example, let me just use this as an example. We are AKT people. And as AKT people, we must do this, we must do that. And I said, excuse me, before 1996, you were actually Ondo, I hope you know.
0: Mm.
3: It was sometimes, so the head of state then now declared and created AKT state. So what was the state of origin before the creation of AKT state?
4: you were actually Ondo State. And what was your state of origin before you were Ondo State? You were Western Region. So you get the point. Borders. People have now begin to take border lines and say we are this set of persons. We are these ethnic nationalities. Meanwhile, we are actually one group. It is just for administrative purposes that these borders were created. So why should I be saying that I am this ethnic nationality, whereas we are actually in the same environment? Mm. As a matter of fact, this is the reason why, if you check our cultural differences is not much. Egusi is eaten virtually everywhere. Gari is eaten everywhere. Is it because we are cut from the same cloth? But somebody will look at it and say, it is us. Mm. And so what you begin to get is this micro divisions. Even if you go to the Southeast, for instance, I told somebody, even if you go to Southeast, you will not hear that there is this Osu caste. There's this, I'm from Uwele, I'm from... These micro divisions are very unnecessary. The second side of it is that, for instance, in Nigeria, which is, I think, government should begin to look at, so as a way of fostering national integration, I was born in Niger State. I lived all my life in Niger State. I went to school in Niger State. As a matter of fact, my state of origin, I can count the number of times I've been to my state of origin by five fingers. Why am I not a citizen of Niger State? See the problem? Because you begin to emphasize state of origin, state of origin. There are many Nigerians who have lived all their lives outside their state of origin. In short, it's a matter of either their parents moved, migrated, and they settled there, and they have raised children in those environments. The children speak those languages, they schooled there, they understand the state, they know the roots and crannies of those states, even more than their state of origin. Now, why shouldn't a Nigerian receive citizenship or claim citizenship of those states where he is familiar with than the state of origin where his ancestry comes?
0: These are pertinent issues.
4: These are just why government needs to pay attention to.
0: Some of these issues should form our national discourse going forward. But let me come to you, Dr. Jude, as an ambassador of peace and president and founder of National Peace Movement. What is your perspective? What is holding us back from getting lasting peace in Nigeria?
1: Like what my brother has rightly said, let me add to what he said. You see, we need to be intentional about this drive for peace. The way it is, we've not actually made up our mind to work for peace. First and foremost, we need to create a situation of an environment of trust between the people and the security agencies and the government. The issue of trust is a problem in this country, starting from the election to our post-election, pre-election, post-election, and the rest of them. Now, the trust is not there. And it is not possible for the government to run its policies that should bring peace without involving the community, without involving the grassroots. So until we evolve our policy-making process to start this bottom-up approach, instead of top-bottom approach, most of the times, the programs that are being designed at the top don't carry the interest of the grassroots. So as a matter of fact, the grassroots will always tell you it is their own. It is them. But you see, we need to rearrange the whole situation so that we can draw policies from the feelings of the grassroots, so they can own whatever policies that are being put in place, and then they see themselves as committed integral partners to the system. That is on the one part, because like my advocacy, I keep saying that we need to mobilize the grassroots. If we must have peace, we need to mobilize the grassroots into the process. And then the second aspect of it is issue of value. We need to actually determine what peace is, what kind of peace. Like I have three, there are three types of peace. That is assumed peace, that is forced peace, and that is genuine peace. There are three types of peace. So now, which of them do we want? Which of them are we working for? Because you can't make up your mind that you want to go to Kano, and then you are here in central area, you want to go to Kano, and then you face the direction of Kogi to Lagos. That's not how you get to Kano.
0: So we are saying that we are not facing the issues.
1: We need to sit down to decide values. What constitutes improvements to peace? What constitutes terrorism. For instance, we had some allegations that came up against a city senator. And then before you know it, I saw some prominent people standing to defend the situation, trying to claim that that symptom must not be investigated. I'm not saying that he is right or he's wrong. That's not my point. But then we've had this issue of value. I can't see a senator from the southeast being alleged of such a situation and you go home to sleep. It's not possible. So we should have values, define the values, that whatever that operates in the north must equally operate in the south. We should have, and then we must have strong system. Strong institutions. We need to, the policeman mustn't wait for IG to give him strong to arrest the criminal. So we need to deliberately and intentionally put these things in place. And then another area is upgrading the dignity of our security personnel. We need to improve their dignity. Because a lot of our security personnel feel intimidated. But if we pay them very well, if we keep them very well, if we make them proud of themselves, for instance, my organization is designing a program where we want to make sure that every security personnel that is discharging, retiring, must get a house and must have business capital solution available for him. We don't need to see our security and retired personnel going to farm, living, being drunkards. These are people that we invested so much to train them for 35 years. And then we should be able to put a system where we harness their trainings and their expertise. So those are the same. So we need to be intentional about this thing. Then another area is the area of empowering the grassroots, empowering the people.
0: All right. The program is still Issues of the Moment. After the break, you can join the conversation by calling 091-5091-0483 or 0808-2814-453. The numbers again are 091-5091-0483 or 0808-2814-453. We'll be right back after the break.
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7: Let's have some peace. 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
1: You're still close to issues of the moment, which we do live on the network service of Radio Nigeria. And today we are discussing effectiveness of Nigeria's peace investment so far. Here with me are Dr. Jude Odiegu, Ambassador of Peace, President and Founder of National Peace Movement, and President of Indigenous Nigerian Ethnic Tribes Elders Forum. We also have here Joshua Arogunyo, a social commentator. So, the numbers to call, our phone lines are open. The numbers to call are 091-5091-0483. 091-5091-0483. You can also call 0808-281-4453. That is 0808-281-4453. We've raised a lot of issues when we're talking about pursuing genuine peace. Yeah. We've categorized peace for us, and of course we're pursuing genuine peace. We know Nigeria will be clocking 66 years in a few days time, right? Yeah. Our independence is a days away, and over the years we've seen ethnic and religious conflicts feature hugely in almost all the major decisions we make as a nation. Mm-hmm. Why is this so, Joshua?
2: It's because the politicians are the ones driving the narrative. That's the truth. Let's call it spade a spade. When it is time for us to, for politicians to assume office, when it is time for politicians to engage the citizens, especially this year now that is an electioneering year, of course, that will lead up to the general elections next month, in January next year. That's the time we begin to play the ethnic card. That's the time they begin to play the religious card. That's the time they begin to play the nepotism card. The truth is that the average Nigerian does not care. Let us go to the football center now and see whether when Arsenal scores or when Nigeria scores, we will not talk ourselves. We will remember that we are Igbo and Yoruba. The average Nigeria does not care about ethnicity. It's just natural for us to live in harmony. As a matter of fact, our ethnic diversity is a spice. Why do you cook afan soup? Why do you cook egusi soup? And sometimes you tell your wife, don't cook it Yoruba style, cook it Igbo style.
1: As if you have a Nigerian, I have right now.
2: Nigeria does not care. I'm telling you this. The average Nigerian, when you are traveling, generally you are traveling from the north down to the south. The average, what you hear is very kulishi for me, very kulikuli for me. And when you are coming from the south up north, they tell you bring in that gari, bring the bamboy. This is the average Nigerian's reality. It's unfortunately some politicians, of course not all politicians, but some politicians use it as an opportunity to incite our differences, and then use it as an opportunity to exploit for this. And then of course when these things begin to happen, everybody becomes aware, becomes conscious. You know, that consciousness begins to come in that, it's true, it has not yet gotten to these people's function to do this. That's what happens. It's unfortunately the politicians that do so. So we need to begin to step down on all these things. And this is why I make that case. My case is that every Nigerian citizen should no part of Nigeria should be more patriotic than any other side. We should all be patriotic. Our level of patriotism should be the same. The way you own Nigeria is the same way I own Nigeria. It doesn't matter whether the person who becomes president is from my ethnic nationality. The most important thing is that we are all Nigerians. At the end of the day, it's the same passport we carry. When we get outside this country, it is Nigerian. As a matter of fact, they don't treat us outside this country. They don't treat us as a Hausa, Igbo, Yoruba. It's the citizen.
1: We have our first caller on the line. Hello.
3: Good evening.
1: Good evening.
3: My name is Chief Fidan Onyeneke. I'm calling from Owerri in Imo State.
1: Thank you for
3: I didn't get the exact topic. Please, just oblige me to give me the topic exactly. It's not clear here.
1: Effectiveness of Nigeria's peace investment so far.
3: Peace investment, Abi?
1: Yes.
3: We are yet to appreciate the fact that without peace, we cannot have any meaningful development. In fact, most people think that peace is the absence of war, even when it is not that. Peace of mind is very, very important, and that is why I want to urge the government to do certain things that will make Nigerians have a relaxed mind, have that peace. Because when there is peace in their minds, they will translate it into their daily dealings. Wickedness, all this terrorism we are witnessing, and everything, we no longer be there. Above all, let us have a formidable peace institute where people can go for training. Then we should use workshops, seminars, and symposia to talk to the people, talk to our people to appreciate the importance of peaceful coexistence. Churches, mosques, and the religious organizations have a crucial role to play. Anything that will enhance peace in the country must be given appropriate attention. That is my take on this particular issue.
4: Thank you so
3: Thank
4: much.
3: You, and I pray that Radio Nigeria should also use its programs to enhance peace.
4: We are doing that.
3: Peace journalism is very important.
4: Thank you.
3: My name is Fidel Onyeleke.
4: Thank you, Chief Fidel. So, that's why you want to conclude on what?
3: Hello, good evening.
4: Sorry. Hello.
3: Good evening.
4: Good evening.
5: Yeah, my name is Ofunna Dickland, calling from Eric Charity in Abuja State.
4: Thank you.
5: Yes. I joined the program at the early stage. Well, the first person they have said, at the beginning, we are trying to put it to the people that made mention of the global index at the place Nigeria 247. That is just an imagining a placement. I disagree with them over that. And if it were like that, then I wish to ask, where were Nigeria before now in that global index? And I wish to ask again, do they think that the index will come down in future, when and how? And equally, I wish to say that, from my own imagination, that the religious and political leaders, they are not doing what they're supposed to do by preaching peace, by making things to be in the way we want it, especially those in the government. There is need for them to create an enabling environment to our youth, because most of all these crises and issues are always emanating from the youth. If someone is having something doing, I don't think that the person will channel himself into violence. So on that note, I'm calling on them to ensure they create an enabling environment, employ our youth, to make sure that many of them are doing something. If they do that, believe me, all these things we are talking will be a deal of the top. Thank you and God bless you this evening. And I wish my question would be answered.
4: Thank you so much. Joshua, I would like to conclude on your points.
6: Yes, I have a question directly. So, yes, is it possible that the index, we're going to have improvement on the index? Yes. The possibility exists.
4: It's actually improved from last year to this year. It improved, but last year it was a bit higher. We have the next caller. We have the
7: Hello.
4: Hello, good evening.
7: Yeah, good morning. Good afternoon.
4: Okay. Go ahead, please.
7: So what I want to say about this issue, we do not enjoy all what the government are doing for us in this country because it not promote justice. When you promote justice, we will see peace. And by promoting justice, we will put the right people in the right position. I mean, people by excellence that we recognize that what to do in the right time. So that we do away with inefficiency and the causes of ineffectiveness in our system. God bless Nigeria. Thank you very much.
4: Thank you so much. So the number to call 091-5091-0483 or 0808-2814-453. I'll take them again. 091-5091-0483 or 0808-2814-453. Our lines are open for your contributions to the peace discussed we're having this evening. And so, Joshua, you were saying...
6: Yes, that it's possible for us to improve our global peace index. The thing is that government has to be very proactive. There are a lot of measures. I mean, we've talked about some of those indicators. It's when we begin to look at how we address those indicators, how we begin to to, I mean, the last call I talked about justice, the enabling environment for investors to even come in, you know, the assurance that the police, any matter that gets into the hands of the police, will be treated accordingly. That I don't have a fear that even if somebody takes a matter to court, that somebody will go and bribe the judge, that I will receive fear hearing. Once all this is, like I said, I posited that once we have the rule of law, the justice, the rule of, if we follow the rule of law, ensure that there's justice and there's transparency and accountability on the part of government, peace will be inevitable.

0: trust will grow with time.
1: Because right now, we don't even trust our government. Even when government says that they want to do certain things, we don't trust them, because the question is, okay, if we are suffering, what about you? Why are you not also suffering with us? In this trust gap, the trust deficit has to be closed. That way, we'll begin to, you know, that there'll be a handshake. And somebody, finally, somebody talked about the fact that the religious institution has a role to play. To be honest with you, I couldn't agree less. The religious institutions have a critical role to play. We need to begin to preach peace. We encourage our members, our adherents, to begin to follow peace, the path of peace.
2: Mm-hmm.
1: Let us follow the legal system for redress when there is grievance. Let's follow the legal. Let's not take laws into our hands. That must be done. Government must encourage that. National Orientation Agency should encourage that as much as possible. That is also a way that we are going to achieve this.
2: Yeah, let me also state here that the index actually improved from 2025 till now, 2026. Last year, it was 2.869, and this year we have 2.755. So it's an improvement on our part. But earlier, Joshua, you brought in politicians into the conversation, saying most of the times they are the reasons why Nigerians seem to, you know, be at loggerheads all the time. They play the religious and the cards, and, you know, the nepotism, you know, and the rest. And now, since you have brought them into it, we know that political activities for 2027 elections are on. I'm talking to you now, Doctor. And it's time for politicians to come once again, exploit these issues, you know, religious, ethnic cards, you know, they dish out the cards, and peace is jettisoned. As an ambassador for peace, or an ambassador of peace, what should be done differently this time around to change the
0: narrative? So I think we should start handling the matter from the angle of strong policy initiatives. Because the problem we have as it were, or as it is the lack of consequences for these crimes and misdeeds. All these infringements. For instance, when somebody drives his cow into somebody's farm, and how do you expect peace in that situation? I mean, there should be consequences for everything, should be politics. And then to make things worse, most politicians we have today are stooges to some people who are in the shadows. So we found that most of them that are vested with political powers are not actually playing out their will. There are people behind the scenes that are controlling their actions and inactions. So we need to come to a point where it becomes a policy that anybody that has a godfather or a godmother somewhere, anyone that cannot finance himself into political positions, must not get there. It becomes a crime. We need to. So the government has a lot to do. Framing the policy that can ensure consequence.
2: Mm-hmm.
0: I think that's the major area. If we need justice, if we need equity, if we need fairness, that's the start point. We need to start from there, where anybody that does anything must know. You know, it doesn't matter your divide.
2: But then the citizens as well have a role to play.
0: Definitely. The citizens, I must give it to this. Give that to the Nigerian citizens. Nigerian citizens are law abiding people. I've taken a study of how, for instance, if any government comes in place, you notice that everybody will relax and then expect to see how the government moves. If the government is a strict one, you see everybody playing along, aligning.
2: But oftentimes, when it comes to the season of campaigning, like we are in right now, you see a lot of ethnic and religious cards being dished out by the candidates, and then peace is jettisoned.
0: No, there are two major reasons for that, two major causes. Number one is economic inequality. I was giving a lecture somewhere, and I was telling people that Nigeria's system has been programmed to make everybody a criminal, almost everybody a criminal. For instance, a grade level 10 officer in Nigeria civil service earns about 300,000 naira thereabouts. And then as a grade level 10 officer, you are expected to have a wife and four children. Let's assume you have family of six. And then to feed a family of six in Nigeria in a day, you spend less than 10,000 naira. And if you're spending 10,000 naira on daily basis to feed a family of six, that means in 1 month, the 300,000 naira is gone. And then how about your transportation? How about your rent? How about school fees? How about other medications and the rest of that? Now you see that the average civil servant must always work out a way to make extra money to survive. Mm. Where does it come from? So, plus or minus, there will be hustles and struggles.
2: So then you become pawns in the hands of politicians.
0: In the hands of politicians.
2: This brings us to another conversation talking about the economic impacts of violence in our nation. Joshua, what is the cost of violence in your opinion?
1: The cost?
2: Yes.
1: The cost is difficult. Once you destroy, it's easy to destroy than to build. And so whenever there's violence, it takes a while to recover. Libya has not recovered from what happened during the era of Gaddafi. They're still trying to get their feet. As a matter of fact, the cost of war is so much that it takes decades to get there. And that's why we must pursue peace by all means. By all means, at all costs, we must pursue peace. Because if we look at what will happen as a consequence of conflict, as a consequence of war, there was a miracle that happened in Nigeria, and we did not appreciate that miracle a lot. And it is the miracle of the amnesty program. The way the amnesty program worked in Nigeria, because at a point in time, it was as if it was the Niger Delta area was a no-go area, and that the militant groups were very sophisticated. But it was a miracle. It worked. And then we had some reprieve. Now we are at the level where we're trying to see how we can boost production, making sure that we meet that 2 million barrel per day, mark and all those kind of things. When we look at it, and one caller mentioned that development can only happen in a place of peace.
0: Yes,
1: when there is peace, there will be development. And of course, he even stressed the internal peace dimension of it. That even the peace of mind, it is when you have peace of mind that you can think productively. I was discussing with a group of persons about the four rations that we have when we eat. When you eat, your body first takes what is called the survival ration. After survival ration, it now takes growth and repair ration. What you call the maintenance ration, after that growth ration, and then after that productive or reproduction ration. So it's the same thing with peace. When there's no peace, you cannot begin to think productive. What you're thinking about first is survival. After survival, you're not thinking about, okay, how do I, these injuries, my health, where do I stay, that's how the thought process is. It's when there is peace of mind, both internal peace and then the external peace in the government, in the state, that's when we begin to see, people begin to have creative ideas, productivity begins to set in, all those other things that we make for the prosperity of the nation begins to set in. So the cost of conflict is severe, and we don't want to get there. We don't want to get there.
2: Now, Dr. Odiegu, you have been one that have been in the forefront of fostering peace using the organizations talking about the National Peace Movement and the Indigenous Nigerian Ethnic Tribes Elders Forum. How much progress have you made in using these groups to foster peace and unity?
0: Definitely. We have done our best. And I think our best, we are not resting on chances. We are improving on our efforts. So far, we are mobilizing the grassroots. Basically, what we are concentrating on doing is sensitizing the grassroots to go into synergy and collaboration and partnership with the government. I think we are seeing that as a basic angle for peace realization. Once the grassroots can be mobilized and then move to the point of sensitization, if you mobilize them, you sensitize them, and then education will begin to come in. That's the sensitization. Then the government can come in, and then they can have opportunity of restoring this lost trust and brotherhood. Because until you restore the lost trust and brotherhood, we can't make much progress. So, like what we're presently doing, we're trying to create that synergy between the security agencies and the grassroots, so that can be this human intelligent synergy So whatever that happens in the court, because we sat down and we decided that we must do everything to stop the killing of our security men and policemen and indigenous people. I was telling some group of people that I just said, we didn't employ the security and the soldiers and police and the rest to go and die in the war front. We didn't send them there to go and die. We only hired them to protect us. So we too must always do everything we can to assist them not to die, to be victims of the conflict. So we are presently, we are mobilizing from all the 36 states. And FCT, we are mobilizing what we call the Executive Assembly. This Executive Assembly, we are bringing all the leaders of groups and communities, town union leaders, market leaders, community leaders, landlords association leaders, and tenants association leaders. We just bring them with the community, put them together into what we call the Executive Assembly, so that, and then link them up to the security agents. So if anything happens within their community, they can have dedicated lines.
2: At what stage are you right now?
0: Yeah, definitely.
2: States together?
0: Yes, we are. We started with some states.
2: What's the progress so far? What's your feedback?
0: People are impressing. People are impressing because what we've realized is that what we are doing is trying to re-energize the lost trust. Because people are afraid of reporting the situation to security agents. So when we are giving them dedicated lines, so it won't be a situation where you are afraid that when we report a scene, then they'll come back for you. So well, this is something that people can be sure that you give information, but nobody will trace the information to you. And then and in real time, so the security agents can operate and act in real time.
2: It's good to know that something is being done in that regard. Joshua, then, looking at the whole situation of the state of our peace in Nigeria, going forward, what do you think we should start doing differently?
1: Okay, so I will express that, I will say what we should do, but I also say whole government should think about how to correct. What we should do is first look at the prison from the social, economic, and environmental factors. Social, our educational system, we have out of school, a high out of school population. This becomes a tool for this bandit and territory group to recruit. So we need to fix that. We need to fix our social system. When it comes to economic, we need to ease the burden of the hardship, the economic hardship on people, make sure that people, there's a dignity of humanity, and that, of course, hard work pays, which reward hard work, making sure that there's some form of reprieve with all the difficult economic hardship. And then environmentally, we have to also make sure that there is justice in wherever resources are available, mining activities are happening. Let also those states, of course, we have the petroleum industry, the act has been passed, the act. We should begin to implement all these policies. Where resources exist, the people for which this land and mined or exploited for these resources should also take benefit, from the process of these things. Then on the other side, like I said, my emphasis is on the fact that the rule of law, the justice system should be strong. The institutions, we should build the political institutions in such a way that any person can go sleep with their eyes closed knowing that justice will prevail, justice will be done. And that I won't have any fear that somebody will go behind and bribe the government official or bribe the judge or bribe the police and other things that can avert justice. Once we build that trust, once we have strong institutions, of course, peace will prevail. But there's another side that I'm very worried about. Now, and I'm also hoping that there's a way the government and our leaders will think about how to solve it. It is the act of using informal security groups as a way of protecting, ensuring peace. So, for instance, one of these days, I traveled to Anambra State, and then as I landed at the airport, driving out of the airport, I saw some men standing in the middle of the road, some of them kind of calabash, looking very, very strange. I don't want to assume it. I respect the work they're doing, but I was told that the group of people that are called Udogashi. Now, why that is a good way of ensuring, because these guys are there to ensure that these unknown gunmen, are the yes, ensuring the peace. But now the question is, I saw them armed. Now the question is, These people are not wearing police uniform, so these are not what you would call, according to the federal, the Constitution of Nigeria, they are not our regular security agencies. How do we now make sure that once the peace is restored, we can collect back our arms, the arms from these people? How do we make sure that some of these vigilante groups now that are carrying weapons, that once the peace has been fully restored, we are able to reprieve, take back those ammunitions from them, because so that they don't go back to the against and use it.

And we had here with us Dr. Jude Odigwu, Ambassador of Peace, President and Founder of National Peace Movement, and President of Indigenous Nigerian Ethnic Tribe Elders Forum. We also have Mr. Joshua Arogunyo. Joshua is a social commentator. Thank you all, our callers, for your valuable contributions. The studio manager has been Phineas Udoyo. Many thanks to the engineering crew led by Femi Muko. On behalf of my producers, Uzoma Obuna and Chiamaka Afamefula, my name is Christy Okoli. Do join us again next week for another edition of Issues of the Moment. Stay safe. Stay tuned for our next program. Meet that.

0: Nigeria, the strength of a lion in every newscast. 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
2: 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I am Buanko Baba. 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Through this program, the National Information Technology Development Agency, NITDA, led by its Director General, Kashifu Inua Abdullahi, CCIE, aims to bridge the digital divide, make 70% of Nigerians 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product through substantial contributions by innovations in the information and communication technology sector. 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

0: Impact on Radio. Nigeria targets private investment to drive digital infrastructure growth and lead the course of sustainable IT infrastructure development in Jigawa. Special focus for the week is on one of Leaders' key pillars, nurturing an innovative and entrepreneurial ecosystem. Vox Pop seeks to know what is one thing you do to keep yourself safe when using the internet. While Tech Tips is on protecting your digital life. Before we go into the news making headlines, here's our special focus for the week. The key pillars of the National Information Technology Development Agency, NIDA, is to nurture an innovative and entrepreneurial ecosystem, an approach aimed at creating an environment where Nigerians can turn digital ideas into viable businesses, solutions, and opportunities. Through this pillar, NIDA promotes innovation by supporting startups, entrepreneurs, technology hubs, and other players within the Nigeria's digital ecosystem. The focus is not only on developing technological ideas, but also on helping innovators build sustainable ventures that can contribute to economic growth. A major area of attention is the development of young Nigerians with the skills needed to participate in the digital economy. Through various digital skills and entrepreneurship initiatives, NIDA seeks to equip people with practical knowledge in emerging technologies while encouraging them to develop solutions to local challenges. The agency also recognizes the importance of creating stronger connections between innovators, investors, government institutions, academia, and industry. Such partnerships can provide entrepreneurs with access to mentorship, funding opportunities, markets, and other resources needed to transform innovative ideas into products and services. For NIDA, nurturing entrepreneurship also means creating an enabling environment for technology businesses to grow, support for innovation, digital infrastructure, regulatory guidance, and capacity development can help startups overcome some of the barriers that limit their growth and competitiveness. Ultimately, the pillar is about building a culture where innovation and entrepreneurship can thrive across Nigeria by encouraging Nigerians to create, experiment, and develop technology-driven solutions. NIDA is contributing to a digital ecosystem capable of generating businesses, creating jobs, and positioning the country to participate more actively in the global digital economy. NIDA Impact on Radio. From impacting knowledge on launching an innovative and entrepreneurial ecosystem, we now move to development, shaping institutional collaboration and national digital policy. Let us join Aisha Adesanya, who is here with the news.
1: Nigeria is positioning itself for a major investment push in digital infrastructure, with the federal government getting private capital for cloud computing, data centers, connectivity, and artificial intelligence as part of efforts to build a more resilient and sovereign digital economy. The Director General of the National Information Technology Development Agency, NIDA, Kashifu Inua Abdullahi, disclosed this at the ITW Data Cloud Africa 2026 in Nairobi, Kenya, where he outlined Nigeria's emerging digital infrastructure investment opportunities and the policy measures being introduced to make the market more attractive to local and international investors. Speaking during the regulatory roundtable session on regulations that build aligning policy and data infrastructure investment priorities at the ITW Data Cloud Africa 2026, Inua addressed the friction that foreign and domestic investors encounter when navigating multiple government agencies.
2: I think for us as governments, firstly is to create policy clarity, to know the intention, what we want to build, as well as to catalyze growth. Then secondly, regulatory certainty, for you to know what you are building, how to build it, who will consume it, and how to consume. Then lastly, Nigeria is always about our population, but we need to look at the market itself. The demand has been created. We need to look at our geography. Naturally, within a transit and connectivity hub for West and Central Africa. Then, lastly, the talent. We have people that can help you build innovative solution over the digital infrastructure.
1: While making a presentation at a workshop on Nigeria's digital infrastructure opportunity, the NITA boss outlined a sweeping initiative aimed at providing regulatory certainty, creating structural demand, and building a sovereign cloud ecosystem capable of serving over 230 million citizens and the surrounding region.
2: Nigeria, we have a population of over 230 million. We have over 192 million mobile subscribers. We have over 157 internet users. So all these are potential consumers of services we are going to build.
1: During a fireside chat on from policy to investable demand, moderated by J. Katatumba, Senior Investment Director, Africa 50 Infrastructure Acceleration, the digital data center operators, hyperscalers, cloud providers, investors, financial institutions, fiber and subsea cable companies, that Nigeria's policies were designed to translate regulatory requirements into tangible market opportunities.
2: In terms of the connectivity, we have Project Bridge, which we are ambitious, and government has been intentional on connecting everyone in Nigeria, because you cannot talk about cloud without connectivity. And also, the cloud is there. That's the policy we talked about, to give us clarity about our cloud ambition. And today, you cannot talk about AI policy without cloud policy.
1: For Nigeria, the message delivered at ITW Data Cloud Africa 2026 was therefore broader than an invitation to build more data centers. It was a proposition for a new digital economy model in which government demand creates markets, regulation reduces authenticity, local infrastructure supports sensitive workloads, private capital provides scale, and Nigeria talents powers innovation. If successfully implemented, the strategy could help Nigeria retain more digital value within its economy while positioning the country as a major cloud and digital infrastructure hub for West and Central Africa. NITSA has called for a deliberate and sustainable approach to information technology infrastructure development as Jigawa State intensify efforts to reposition its digital ecosystem. Speaking at the Galaxy ITT repositioning retreat in Abuja, the Director General of NITSA, Kashifu Inua Abdullahi, emphasized the need for clear strategic direction, supportive policies, and sustained investment to drive digital transformation. He noted that building a robust innovation ecosystem would not only strengthen digital infrastructure, but also stimulate economic growth, create jobs, and expand opportunities for young Nigerians.
3: So let's tell you, this is our strategic roadmap and action plan, what we are doing in trying to position Nigeria as a leading digital economy nation, not just in Africa, but beyond Africa. Already in Africa, we are leading. But how can we do more in the global ecosystem? And all these are things you need to design using policy. Nothing happened by accident. Like, Nigeria has been a center for fintech.
1: In his opening remarks, the managing director of Galaxy ITT, Bafo Beta, said the organization is pursuing a more robust business model and strategic partnerships aimed at strengthening its operations and repositioning Galaxy ITT as a sustainable digital service provider for government and enterprise customers.
4: If you are able to provide even in these streets, and then provide reliable infrastructure, internet services, and other wireless services, and in Boston and so on, in fact, you have internet money even moving to the Gaza before even crossing to the United States.
1: Also also speaking, the Jigawa State Commissioner for Basic Education, Dr. Lawan Yunus Adamzomu, reaffirmed the state government's commitment to unearthing digital technology to enhance public service delivery, develop digital skills, and create new opportunities within the emerging digital economy.
4: In every local government area, we have a credit center, a youth and office, directly and included in there, and we have three power attendants. We procure budget generators for all those companies. They have a solar container, solar batteries, and solar panels, and they will have the utility.
1: The retreat highlights the importance of a stronger collaboration among government institutions, technology organizations, and the private sector in building a resilient digital ecosystem. It also reinforces NITSTAR's commitment to promoting strategic investment in digital infrastructure, innovation, and technology as key drivers of sustainable national development. The Director General of the National Information Technology Development Agency, NITDA, Kashifu Inua, has outlined Nigeria's strategic approach to unlocking technology infrastructure capital. Speaking at a high-level industry panel on converting digital demand into data center investment, along with other industry leaders, Inua emphasized that translating the nation's growing digital footprint into bankable, sustainable investments requires a deliberate mix of clear government direction, regulatory certainty, and secure ecosystems. At the heart of this strategy is a commitment to policy clarity. According to Inua, the government's core role is to establish transparent strategic intentions that guide infrastructure development while actively driving growth across the tech sector. By offering regulatory certainty, operators can build with confidence, knowing exactly how infrastructure will be deployed, governed, and utilized. The DG noted that Nigeria's value extends well beyond its population size, focusing instead on capturing the market's demand created by localized digital workloads and leveraging the country's geography as a primary transit hub for West and Central Africa. He added that to support this vision, NITSTAR is embedding digital trust through initiatives like the Digital Assurance Framework in National Cybersecurity Architecture, ensuring cybersecurity by design standards across government systems to power the next generation of cloud and AI infrastructure. The conversation brought together Ike Namani of Digital Realty Nigeria, Wale Abu of Equinix, Temitope Oshiridi of Africa Hyperscalers, and Chirotik Kewiani of Oracle, with a central focus on how government demand, enterprise cloud adoption, data localization, and AI can create the predictable demand needed to support the next generation of digital infrastructure. The Director General of the National Information Technology Development Agency, NITDA, Kashifu Inua Abdullahi, has outlined Nigeria's strategic approach to unlocking capital for technology infrastructure and data center investment. Speaking at the high-level industry panel on converting digital demand into data center investment, Inua said translating Nigeria's growing digital footprint into sustainable investment requires clear government direction, regulatory certainty, and secure digital ecosystems. He explained that the government's role is to provide transparent policies and strategic direction that give infrastructure operators the confidence to invest while positioning Nigeria to benefit from growing demand for localized digital services and its geographical advantage as a transit hub for West and Central Africa. The NITSTAR DG also highlighted initiatives such as the Digital Assurance Framework and National Cybersecurity Architecture, which he said are designed to strengthen digital trust and promote cybersecurity by design across government systems, supporting the growth of cloud and artificial intelligence infrastructure. The panel brought together industry leaders, including Ike Namani of Digital Realty Nigeria, Wale Abu of Equinix, Temitope Oshiridi of Africa Hyperscalers, and Chirotik Kiareni of Oracle, with discussions focusing on government demand, enterprise cloud adoption, data localization, and artificial intelligence as drivers of investment in digital infrastructure. Executive Chairman of Kwali Area Council, Honorable Nuhu Daniel Kwali, has visited the National Information Technology Development Agency, NITDA, in Abuja to explore collaboration in digital literacy, ICT development, and technology adoption. The chairman, who assumed office on June 15, 2026, said the partnership would help promote digital awareness among youths, train council staff, and improve the use of technology in governance and service delivery. He said his experience in local government administration had reinforced the need to leverage technology to make administrative processes faster and more efficient while exposing young people in Kwali to emerging digital opportunities. Responding to NITDA Director General Kashifu Inua, represented by the Director of Human Resource Management, Mr. Saraf Alawal, welcomed the initiative, describing it as consistent with NITDA's efforts to deepen digital literacy and technology adoption at the grassroots. He noted that NITDA is targeting 70% digital literacy among Nigerians by 2027, stressing that local governments have a critical role to play because they are closest to the people. Both parties express optimism about building a stronger partnership focused on digital skills development, ICT capacity building, youth empowerment, and improved public service delivery in Kwali Area Council. That's it on the news. I'm Aisha Adesanya.
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5: Welcome back. As more Nigerians use the internet for communication, banking, shopping, and other daily activities, staying safe online has become increasingly important. But how much do people know about protecting themselves from online threats? We went out to hear from Nigerians on the simple steps they take to stay safe while using the internet.
7: Make sure you don't click on some of those unknown notifications for freebies, especially click here to win $5 million. Those things actually come with malware sometimes, so you need to just avoid clicking random pop-ups and notification.
8: When using two factors of authentication, password or other factors, and not used to use any links, any sharing from friends or other people.
9: I don't really feel safe when using social media because there are different hackers and scammers online now. You can't dictate which one. For example, now most people that don't save on WhatsApp can now view my status, and I don't know how that came about. So I don't really feel safe using social media. I think it's a 50-50, so I don't really drop my full information there. For example, now I'm opening an account on Facebook or Twitter, I might use my fake date of death, my fake information. I will not use valid information. And for online banks, I don't really feel safe because sometimes you try to open the banks and it's not opening or it's showing you other things.
10: Yes, I feel safe using social media and banking apps, but I remain careful and I protect myself by using strong passwords, avoiding all these suspicious links, enabling two-factor authentication, and not sharing my personal banking details online because of, like, scammers.
11: I generally feel safe when using social media.
10: banking apps and other online services. But I know there are risks from scammers and cyber criminals. To protect myself, I use strong passwords and enable two-factor authentication. And I also avoid sharing personal information online. And I never click suspicious links or messages. I also verify information before making payments or responding to requests for money. These precautions help me stay safe while using digital platforms.
5: 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We'd also love to hear from you. 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Tell us how NIDA's initiative has impacted you. And as always, we cannot bring the program to an end without the regular dose of Tech Tips with Aisha Adesanya.
1: 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Think before clicking links, especially links sent by unknown people. 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Download apps only from trusted sources. Avoid unknown websites and suspicious links. Backup important files. Keep copies of important documents, photos, and contacts. Be careful on public Wi-Fi. Avoid carrying out sensitive transactions on unsecured networks. And lastly, report suspicious activity quickly. If you suspect your account has been compromised, change your password and seek help immediately. That's it on our Tech Tips today. Back to you, Kwanko.
5: 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On behalf of the production team, I am Ugwanko Baba. 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
0: And here is Major News at 6. First, the headlines. Stakeholder harps on collective efforts to tackle challenges in the education sector. Force Criminal Investigation Department rescues victims of human trafficking. CBN cuts interest rate to 23%. President Trump addresses United Nations General Assembly. At News of Fall, I am Pierre Gomez, SG. There is a need for stakeholders and members of the public to take collective action towards addressing the challenges confronting Nigeria's education sector. An educationist, Professor Hakeem Owolabi, made the submission while featuring on Radio 1's program, Issues in the News. Commenting on the ongoing industrial action by ASUU in some state-owned universities, including those in Lagos, Professor Owolabi attributed the recurring strike in the education sector to inadequate funding, unfulfilled government promises, and poor motivation for education personnel. He urged the government to properly implement education budgets at both federal and state levels, prevent leakages, and increase funding, stressing that education should receive at least 26% of the national budget. On the proposed concessioning of King's College Lagos, Professor Owolabi said the federal government-owned institution should not be commercialized, stating that all students can support the school when necessary. He called for transparency in handling the institution and urged stakeholders to ensure that children from less privileged families are not denied access to quality education. The Lagos State Government has called for greater integration of artificial intelligence into public financial management to improve efficiency, strengthen internal controls, and enhance the quality of financial information available for decision making. The Accountant General and Permanent Secretary, Lagos State Treasury Office, Mr. Muyiwa Adetola, made a call at the 17th Annual Public Lecture of the Institute of Chartered Accountants of Nigeria, Lagos State Public Service Chapter. The lecture themed opportunities and challenges of adopting artificial intelligence for accountants in public service provided a platform for accountants and other stakeholders to examine the benefits and risks associated with the growing use of AI in the public service. Mr. Adetola said AI could automate repetitive tasks, analyze large volumes of financial data, identify potential irregularities, strengthen internal controls, and improve the speed and accuracy of financial reporting. He called for sustained investment in digital infrastructure, effective data governance, cybersecurity, and continuous professional development to equip public sector professionals for the technological transition. The Force Criminal Investigation Department, FCID Annex Lagos, says it has recorded major investigative breakthroughs, including the rescue of 36 victims of human trafficking and the arrest of suspects linked to the alleged vandalism of telecommunication facilities worth about 150 million naira. The annex also said it received 1,816 complaints and concluded 24 cases for prosecution between June 25th and September 18th, 2026. Our correspondent Nero Dufaya reports that the Assistant Inspector General of Police in charge of the FCID Annex Lagos, Mr. Simeon Agbonudom, disclosed this while briefing journalists on the department's crime-fighting achievements during the period. Following the federal government's warning over unwholesome activities along the Lagos-Calabar Coastal Highway, Some Lagos residents have called for appropriate sanctions against individuals found engaging in illegal activities and indiscriminate parking of trucks on the route. They made a call during Radio 1's audience participatory program, Agbeyewo, on Njetigbo. Callers, Mr. Omi from Mushi and Babi Jebu, said some members of the public have continued to misuse the road and other public spaces, making movement difficult for other road users. Also speaking, Dikin Ogundele from Ijegu, Madam Tinuade from Ibejuleki, and Mr. Yuba from Awuri emphasized the importance of the coastal highway to the general public and called for penalties for those who violate road use regulations, especially traders who engage in roadside activities. Another caller, Mr. Kaede from Victoria Island, said he resides around Abraham Adesanya and expressed concern over alleged damage to some of the road infrastructure, saying the situation occurs despite the presence of the police. Also contributing, Ahmad Omobolanle said indiscriminate parking is not limited to the coastal highway, urging the police to enforce the law rather than collecting bribes from offenders. The callers therefore urged relevant authorities to intensify enforcement and ensure that the coastal highway and other public roads remain accessible to all road users. The Co-Marshal of Federal Road Safety Corps, Mr. Shehu Mohammed, has charged frontline marshals to uphold professionalism, discipline, and integrity in the discharge of their duties. Mr. Mohammed gave the charge at a two-day capacity building program for frontline marshals of the RS-10 Sokoto Sector Command. Represented by the Zonal Co-Marshal, Mr. Frederick Ogino, the Co-Marshal said the training was part of efforts to strengthen the competence and operational effectiveness of personnel. He described frontline marshals as the most visible representatives of the Corps, stressing that their conduct and interactions with motorists could shape public perception of the organization. The Co-Marshal further urged the marshals to deploy emotional intelligence and fairness while enforcing traffic regulations, noting that enforcement should not result in unnecessary confrontation. You're listening to the major news at 6 on the Stable of Radio Nigeria, the best radio station of the year. A reminder of our headlines. Stakeholders have some collective efforts to tackle challenges in the education sector. First Criminal Investigation Department rescues victims of human trafficking. Stay to come. CBN cuts interest rates to 23%. President Trump addresses United Nations General Assembly. What's our sports for you? We'll be back.

staying tuned. I will continue with the rest of the stories. The Monetary Policy Committee of the Central Bank of Nigeria has crashed the benchmark interest rate to 23% from 26.5%. The CBN Governor, Ms. Tolaemi Cardoso, announced the decision today at the end of the committee's 307th meeting in Abuja. Ms. Cardoso said the move follows a hold of the two previous MPC briefings and a 50 basis point cut announced in February 2026. Observers said the MPC's decision is to cut current inflation rate, marked by its third decline after three consecutive monthly increases. The federal government has inaugurated a 10-member independent committee to investigate the deaths of 37 people detained by the Nigeria Security and Civil Defense Corps in Niger State over suspected illegal mining. The Minister of Interior, Dr. Olubunmi Tunjiojo, inaugurated the committee in Abuja following a directive by President Bola Tinubu for a comprehensive investigation into the incident. The minister in his remarks thanked President Tinubu for constituting the committee and directing an investigation into the incident, saying the move was aimed at ensuring justice for the victims. Dr. Tunjiojo, who expressed condolences to families of the deceased and appealed for calm while the investigation was ongoing, added that the committee has 2 weeks to complete its work and submit its report. The United States President, Mr. Donald Trump, has addressed United Nations General Assembly in New York. After an early focus on domestic issues, he turned his attention to the Board of Peace and Iran, which he says cannot have nuclear weapons. Opening this year's session, U.S. Secretary General Dr. Antonio Guterres said fault lines in the world are widening. President Trump later had his first face-to-face meeting with UK Prime Minister Andy Bonham, who has said he hopes the pair can find common ground. Nearly 130 heads of state and government attended their annual week-long event to deliver a message from their nations to the world. And our sport, Super Eagles first training session is underway in Uyo, ahead of Nigeria's AFCON 2027 qualifying this Friday against Madagascar. 20 players out of 24 invited are expected to take part in the friendly, with only Captain Wilfred Ndidi, goalie Stanley Nwabali, winger Samuel Chukwueze, and striker Taiwo Awoniyi yet to arrive camp. Media and members of the public are allowed to witness the first 15 minutes of the session slated for the training pitch of the Godswill Akwaibom Stadium in Uyo, Akwaibom State. Nigeria will host the Berea of Madagascar on Friday and then travel to Bissau to keep a date with the Jurors of Guinea-Bissau next week Tuesday. Nigeria's outing in the Men's African Nations Volleyball Championship 2026 ended at the quarterfinal stage. In a nail-biter decided yesterday, the Nigerian men fell 2-3 against Morocco at the El Meza Sports Palace in Tunis, Tunisia. The loss ended Nigeria's hope of playing at the 2027 World Championship and the 2028 Olympic Volleyball Tournament in Los Angeles, USA. Consequently, they dropped into 5th-8th classification bracket, which also features Egypt, Rwanda, and Ghana. Eventual champions will qualify for the Olympics, while top three nations at the tournament will represent Africa at the World Championship 2027. That sports as packaged by Kelechi Bernard. Peace and security are inevitable to national development. Play your role in ensuring unity and peaceful coexistence in our country. To end the major news at 6, here again, we bring you the main items. An educationist, Professor Hakeem Owolabi, has conversed for the need for stakeholders and members of the public to take collective action towards addressing the challenges confronting Nigeria's education sector.
The Force Criminal Investigation Department, FCID Annex Lagos, said it has recorded major investigative breakthroughs, including the rescue of 36 victims of human trafficking and the arrest of suspects linked to the alleged vandalism of telecommunications facilities worth over 150 million naira. You heard that the Monetary Policy Committee of the Central Bank of Nigeria has crashed the benchmark interest rate to 23% from 26.5%. And on the foreign scene, you also heard that the United States President, Mr. Donald Trump, has addressed the United Nations General Assembly in New York after an early focus on domestic issues. That ends Radio 1103.5 FM Major News at 6 on your favorite news talk and sports station on the staple of Radio Nigeria, the best radio station of the year. 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You can also listen to us online on the Radio Garden app. The news was produced by Ware Bello and Martina Ubona. It was edited by Olayinka Abodere. I am Pure Gold Ezechi. This is thanking you for staying tuned and for listening. Good evening.

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7: Hello, my dear beloved people. Welcome to Jesus' Word Teaching Prayer Daily Meditation. My name is Peaceful Peace of Padron from One Spirit, One Church of All Nations. The Lord has prepared a word for all issues that He has mercifully allowed to become part of us. Yes, our phone line is 0810-841-8286. You can call us. You can send your message. The Lord will touch you. And also, we are having the 7th annual Jesus Word Teaching Prayer and Fasting, 23rd of September to October 13. This is our 7th year. That's how we've been doing it. The Lord give us word, 3 words in a day. And 2025 to 2026, the Lord, everything the Lord spoke to us came to pass. The prophetic word He gave to us is the life of Ezekiah. Anytime we present our case before Him, He will answer, and He has worked. He said we will have houses, and we had a lot of testimonies of houses. So we want you to be a part of us. Participate. Do be on WhatsApp. We'll get the word on WhatsApp, or you text message. The word will come to you every day. We just read the word, meditate on the word. That's all for 21 days. You'll give us word. Morning, afternoon, night, we read the same word. We stay on this word. And the Lord will watch over His word, and the word will come to pass. Yes, the word is His own. The word is not us. Okay, like, we are still on the case of Isaiah 21. The brother is sent message that he felt very bad, that he doesn't know that God is training him by showing him vision. That this thing has always been happening to him. He will see things and those things will come to pass. He doesn't know that he needs to pray to change it. Yes, we are soldiers of the Lord. So we have to train yourself. You have to train yourself to be a soldier. Now, this is a part of growing in holiness. When God shows you things, yes, yes. When God shows you things, He is training you. So you must train yourself to be more obedient to His will. Yes, don't walk with what you're seeing. If you see flood, He just shows you a flood around. No, there's going to be a flood. You cancel flood. You take time out. You pray, and you destroy it. Yes. Isaiah 21 verse 3 says that Isaiah said, a vision has been shown to me, a traitor betray. You can stop traitor. You will not betray. Armed robbers attacking. You can stop all these things. Accidents, you can stop. Kidnappers, you can stop all these things. Yeah. Death, you can stop it. God doesn't do things without showing it. That's why Jesus says that he who has ears should hear what the Spirit is saying. Yes, we must live in the Spirit. This is a life of living in the Spirit. A life of living in the Spirit. Because of Romans chapter 8. Romans chapter 8 is fulfilling daily in our life. It says that the whole creation, verse 19, says, for the creation waits in eager expectation for the children of God to be revealed. A children of God who will save. A children of God who will be delivered. So you are a child of God and you don't know all these years. And things are being destroyed. This is the process of the process that we must continuously occur until the day we die. Yes, you should not give up just because you make some mistakes in the process of growing in holiness. Learning to become a soldier, that anytime the commando show you something, you say no, you change it. So the whole creations are waiting. So now start your work. Take this scripture, Isaiah 20, 21. Yes. Just read all of it. Read what the Lord is saying. This is how he trained the prophets in the past. Just read it and say, I'm ready. I'm ready to stand as a watchman for you. That's verse 8. I'm ready to look out for you, Lord. Whatever you say, I'll do it. If you look at Naomi and Ruth. Naomi was the spirit of God. While Ruth, Ruth agreed and said, whatever you say, I will do. Wherever you go, I will go. So that should be your portion. I pray for you. Whatever the Lord says, you say, you do. Whatever the Lord says, you should go, you will do it. In the name of Jesus. God bless you. My name is Rempi Sufi Sopadiro. For once, please, one church of our own nation and so live. Our phone line is 0810-841-8286. You can be a part of us with Ecobank 0500-647-32. I pray for you today. The Lord will open your understanding. Whatever you see, you pray. You're a prayer person. So whatever you pray, you have been anointed and you don't know. Now anointing come upon you fully because he has used me to teach you. Yeah. Whatever you say, you say. You say, be delivered, you're delivered. You're healed, in Jesus' name. Bye.

0: smack that all on the floor, smack that till you get so, smack that till you get so, smack that, oh, smack that.
1: Hey, convict.
0: Smack that, I want some more, smack that.
1: Convict.
0: You got a name, cop?
2: Jed Gates. We need your help finding a witness.
0: What makes you think I want to help you? Matter of fact, what's in it for me?
3: Yeah, yeah, bunks on rum.
4: Yeah, boop, boop, yeah. She wants to dance it.

0: Trump's accusation, Lagos can react to it.
1: Yeah, it's really nice that there are many folks here in the sector of this. We can open the phone line, people can

0: Maybe we should discuss this issue today so Lagos can react to it.
1: Yeah, too many guys that have

Biafra, stand fit, Muriaga. No matter the weather, Valley fans, not because earthquake, slap, colonizing worry. Level sample. Level sample. Level sample.

today, all of us. 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

0: and Jeremy, how you are doing? How are your work? You are starting listening to Radio Wong among the 103.5 FM. Keep listening. Thank you very much. You're welcome.
1: Hello? Who is on the line?
2: Hello, ma. My name is John from Black Mirror Bank DLC.
1: Okay, John, how can I be of help to you?
2: Ma, I'm calling you as regards to your account with us.
1: I'm listening. Go ahead.
2: Mommy, your name is Mrs. Pedro. Your date of birth is 28th of February, 1952.
1: Yes, you're right.
2: You came to the bank today to renew your ATM card. After you left, we discovered an error. That's the reason I'm calling you to rectify it.
1: Oh, my God. That means I'll have to come back to rectify it.
2: No. That's why I'm calling you, to avoid stressing you, ma.
1: Oh, thank you very much, dear.
2: Now, mommy, you need to do something. Text your BVN and the number written on your ATM card. With this information, we should be able to rectify it for you right now.
1: Thank you very much. I'll do that right away. That was fast now. Okay, must be a message from the bank.
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0: When girls are heard, communities grow stronger. Who's that girl? Who's that girl? What's
1: poppin'? That girl is not stopping. What's coming? Every girl deserves the chance to speak, to lead, and to shape the future. 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Date: Tuesday, October 13, 2026 at 10 a.m. prompt. Venue: Oshodi Solo Legislative Hall. There is a lot to learn. Plus, registered pupils will showcase their talents while entertaining the audience. So, don't miss this inspiring celebration. For participation, sponsorship, and other information, please call Olaomi on 0802-588-7408. 0802-588-7408. Or Yemisi on 0813-524-3587. 0813-524-3587. 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
2: 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Junior secondary school students from across Lagos State, this is your moment to compete, connect, and conquer. Football, athletics, swimming, relay races, exciting games, amazing prizes, and unforgettable memories. And behind this celebration of young talents are friends and partners who believe in our children and the future of sports. A big shout out to Owu Sportswear, Indomie Noodles, Pastor Ben Babafemi, Ayonda Foundation, Pastor Joshua Ureke, K2U Puzzle, and Primera Food Nigeria Limited. And where will all the actions happen? At the iconic CMS Grammar School Sports Ground, Bariga, Lagos. The journey begins with the qualifiers on Wednesday, 7th October 2026. Then comes the big one, the grand finale and final, Tuesday, 20th October 2026. For inquiries and registration details, call Femi Taiwo, 802-329-2640. Leko Awonuga, 0703-899-8468. Or Kelechi Bernard, 803-350-6036. From the pitch, to the track, to the pool.
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0: which one you want. Let me hear you say yeah, yeah, yeah. 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
1: 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We argue.
2: Of course,
3: my
2: friend. They are arresting people.
3: I mean, I'm sorry. What?
2: I arrested them.
3: They arrested. What?
4: Rising trend of a kidnapping in Lagos State. Maybe we should discuss this issue today so Lagos can react to it.
5: Yeah, it's been really nice that they're not having from the security aspects of it. We're not opening for it.

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1: 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Or Yemisi on 0813-524-3587. 0813-524-3587. 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
2: to draw the attention of the public to the activities of illegal financial operators, IFOs, which threaten public trust and the stability of the Nigerian financial system. The general public is hereby advised to refrain from dealing with unlicensed financial operators who deceive individuals with unrealistically high investment returns. Verify the licensing status of such schemes on this website, www.cbn.gov.ng, www.nicom.gov.ng, www.pencom.gov.ng, www.sec.gov.ng. To report any suspicions of illicit financial activities, call 0700-225-5226, 0800-225-5226, or plus 234-817-665-6273. Announcer, FSRCC.

0: depending on what kidnapping in Lagos states. Maybe we should discuss this issue today so Lagos can react to it.
1: Yeah, it's really, really nice that there are many kind of informed security aspects of it. We can open the phone line, people can contribute.
0: And we are fun.

0: is about to pearl, the rest is about to begin, and the young champions are ready to take their place. 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Junior secondary school students from across Lagos State, this is your moment to compete, connect, and conquer. Football, athletics, swimming, relay races, exciting games, amazing prizes, and unforgettable memories. And behind this celebration, young talents are friends and partners who believe in our children and the future of sports. Shout-outs to Owo Sportswear, Indomie Noodles, Pastor Ben Barofeni, Ayuna Foundation, Pastor Joshua Oreke, K2U Puzzle, and Primera Food Nigerian Limited. And where will all the actions happen? At the iconic Stennis Grammar School Sports Ground, Baruga, Lagos. The journey begins for the qualifiers on Wednesday, 7th October 2026. Then comes the big one, the grand finale and final. Tuesday, 20th October 2026. For inquiries and registration details, call Femi Taiwo 0802-329-2640. Lake Awaruga 0703-899-8468 or Kiloti Bernard 0803-350-6036. From the pitch, to the track, to the pool.
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2: 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Verify the licensing status of such schemes on this website, www.cbn.gov.ng, www.nicom.gov.ng, www.pencom.gov.ng, www.sec.gov.ng. 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
0: So many people have hidden things in their hearts, like bad blood in their body, and pretend outwardly like all is well. And God has told us to explain it all to you.
1: It's
0: not exempting the church of God. Neither is it exempting Muslims.
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0: God has established churches and must have been established, and somebody is leading that church or that mosque, are they speaking the truth? Even private companies, government establishments, somebody's heading it. Are you speaking the truth wherever you are governing or leading?
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0: The Bible says, speak the truth, and also to the courts of law, speak the truth. And our Father is saying, if there are disputes between two people and the case gets to the court, it is the truth that must be upheld.
1: Nítorí pé tí a ò bá ṣe òtítọ́, èyí tí ẹ bá ti sọ ní kóòtù, òun ni wọ́n dì mọ́ wọn ní kóòtù ti ṣe báyìí.
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1: Tàbí wọ́n fi ẹ́ sí ibi iṣẹ́ aládàáni tàbí ti ìjọba.
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0: You will see that there will be no progress.
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0: You may think whatever you do you have done it. If you are not held liable and accountable here when you get to God, you will give account of what you have done.
1: Nitori na otito o se pataki ju.
0: The truth is very important.
1: Oluwa ni kikede e fun pe e je ka ri pe a se otito ninu ile ninu ebi e je ka ri pe a se otito ke oko o se otito si aya ke aya o se otito si oko e je ka potito ka fi ko awon omo wa.
0: God has sent me to tell you that in the house wherever we find ourselves, that the truth is important. Between a wife and a husband, speaking the truth is very important. Training up our children, it is important to teach them to speak the truth always.
1: Zechariah 7:9.
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0: 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Please do not say so. If you do so, you are referring to God.
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3: 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Maybe see Jesus, you shall not in jail. Where are you? You are not seeing by Tile, Idande, and New York. He only knew you shall not in Shelley. You call Jesus. 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
1: 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Or Yemisi on 0813-524-3587. 0813-524-3587. 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
1: Lagos, are you ready? 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Football, athletics, swimming, relay races, exciting games, amazing prizes, and unforgettable memories. And behind this celebration of young talents are friends and partners who believe in our children and the future of sports. A big shout out to Owu Sportswear, Indomie Noodles, Pastor Ben Babafemi, Ayonda Foundation, Pastor Joshua Ureke, K2U Puzzle, and Primera Food Nigeria Limited. 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At the iconic CMS Grammar School Sports Ground, Bariga, Lagos. The journey begins for the qualifiers on Wednesday, 7th October 2026. Then comes the big one, the grand finale and final. Tuesday, 20th October 2026. 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Leko Awonuga, 0703-899-8468. Or Kelechi Bernard, 803-350-6036. 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

0: Welcome to the Word of His Grace today, WAG today. This is the radio outreach of Surpassing Grace Assembly. Acts 20 verse 32 says, I commend you to God and to the Word of His Grace, which is able to build you up and give you an inheritance among those who are sanctified. Now, here is your host, Reverend M.O. Odubanjo.
1: Psalm 139. It will be looking at a healthy self-image. A healthy self-image, which means you have a healthy impression about your life, about yourself, and I trust God that that's going to encourage us. So Psalm 139, we can't read everything, but the title for in my Bible says God's perfect knowledge of man. Verse 5, it says, you have hedged me behind and before, and laid your hand upon me. Such knowledge is too wonderful for me. It is high, I cannot attain it. We'll jump and read verse 14. It says, I will praise you, for I am fearfully and wonderfully made. Marvelous are your works, and that my soul knows very well. My frame was not hidden from you when I was made in secret, and skillfully wrought in the lowest parts of the earth. Your eyes saw my substance, being yet unformed, and in your book they all were written, the days fashioned for me, when as yet there were none of them. How precious also are your thoughts to me, O God! How great is the sum of them. All of what I've read is basically saying God's perfect knowledge of man. He's saying he knows me, my person, my makeup. But he doesn't just know my makeup. He knows everything about my life. But it's not just talking about that. He's saying also that God knows my life. Okay, God knows my future. As a matter of fact, the first two verses that have hedged me behind and before. And laid your hand upon me. The next verse says, such knowledge is too wonderful for me. Meaning that you know what is ahead, then you know what is coming behind, or what has happened. And that's why when you then jump to the others that I read, it said that my frame wasn't hidden from you. You know, when I was wrought in the lowest part of the earth, one says in my mother's womb. So meaning, when I wasn't formed yet, you saw everything about me. And then you had your books, and you wrote out every day that was fashioned for me. So four things I wanted to say to you about that healthy self-image. So that self-image, now I'm not talking about just your looks. I'm talking about your life. I'm talking about the confidence about your life that you should have. Okay? So number one is, don't think too lowly or highly about yourself. That is, don't think I'm nobody. But don't think I'm all of that either. Don't think I'm nothing, I'm a nobody. No, you are not a nobody. God places value on you. That's what the scripture is telling us. He has placed a lot of value. So we've read about a human being in Psalm 139. But beyond that, when you get in the New Testament, the Bible says that in Romans chapter 8 and verse 32, he who did not spare his own son, but gave him up for us, all, how shall he not with him freely give us all things? The real thing I wanted to point out in that verse is that he paid for you a very high price. He paid a very high price for you. I like the way somebody put it. He said if you were the only person on earth, Jesus would still have died. So your worth is what God paid to redeem you or to buy you back. But your worth is the blood of Jesus. So you are not lowly. You may face challenges. Life may press you down, but it doesn't change your value. So no matter what you go through, your value is still the same. Let's look at Philippians chapter 2. Philippians 2. So remember what we said. Don't think of yourself too lowly or too highly. You know, don't become arrogant. But first and foremost, don't put yourself down too much. Okay? So it says, let nothing, Philippians chapter 2, verse 3, it says, let nothing be done through selfish ambition or conceit, but in lowliness of mind, let each esteem others better than himself. Okay, so what's he saying there? Don't be too high-minded. And if we read all the way down, he talks about, let this mind be in you, which was also in Christ Jesus, who, though he was in the form of God, did not consider it robbery to be equal with God. You know, but, that's now verse 7, but made himself of no reputation, taking the form of a bond servant and coming in the likeness of men. Meaning, he did all of that, and guess where he started from? He said, let this mind be in you. So, be that simple, be that humble, be able to acknowledge, you know, the gifts and what others are, without, it shouldn't threaten you. In fact, as I say that, go to John chapter 13. So it's one of the ways, having known that you are a child of God, Romans 8:32 says, God's giving you all things. Ephesians chapter 1 verse 3 says, he has blessed us with all spiritual blessings in heavenly places in Christ Jesus. 1 Corinthians says that all things are yours. All things are yours, whether in heaven, whether on earth. It says all things are yours. So, with that kind of knowledge, let's look at the example of Jesus. John 13, verse 1. He said, now, before the feast of the Passover, when Jesus knew that his hour had come and that he should depart from this world to the Father, having loved his own who were in the world, he loved them to the end. And supper being ended, the devil having already put it well, blah, blah, blah, in the heart of this, verse 3 is where I'm going. He said, Jesus, knowing that the Father had given all things into his hands, and that he had come from God and was going to God, rose from supper and laid aside his garments, took a towel and gathered himself, and the rest of that story is the popular story where he washed the feet of the disciples. But what I want you to see is that verse 3. It said, Jesus, knowing that the Father had given all things into his hands, and that he had come from God and was going to God. So the knowledge of the fact of what God has given to you, who God has made you, should make you have a very healthy self-image where you don't mind being or putting yourself down, because what he then did was that he did the lowliest job possible, which is to wash the feet of the disciples. Okay? People who get threatened and all of that, the real problem when they start getting threatened by somebody else, whether at work, whether this, whether that, is simply because they have something is wrong with their self-image. They don't know who or what God has made them. When you know that, nothing moves you. It doesn't bother you. You are happy, like Philippians 2 said, you are happy to even promote somebody else. Romans chapter 12, very quickly, we need to move a bit faster. So don't think too lowly or highly of yourself. Romans chapter 12, verse 3, it says, for I say through the grace given to me, to everyone, verse 3, Romans 12, 3, to everyone who is among you, not to think of himself more highly than he ought to think, but to think soberly as God has dealt to each one a measure of faith. Now, when he says not to think more highly than he ought to think, what that says to us, that in fact should have been my main text there, what that says to us is that you ought to think highly of yourself. Okay? So, but not more highly than you ought to think. So there's a healthy way of seeing yourself. That's what the Bible is saying. But not more highly. Why? Because I can see that God has given to all of us a measure of faith. In a sense, I can see that God who bestows gifts also bestows to other people. So I don't need to think of myself more highly than I ought to think, but I don't need to think of myself as trash. I'm a nobody. You know, and there are people who think that way. When they come to God, it's as if a beggar has arrived. You know, I'm not worthy to be here, Lord. I'm not worthy to speak to you. I'm not worthy to be praying like this. So when will you be worthy? Because if Jesus died for you, when do you become worthy? What else needs to happen? Do you need to kill him a second time? Or how do you become worthy? So, and that's why the scriptures tell us that he who knew no sin became sin for us, so that we might, 2 Corinthians 5:21, so that we might become the righteousness of God in Christ Jesus. Meaning that now we become it. You understand? And how do we become it? It's an exchange program. He took my sin. I took his righteousness. Hallelujah. So I am righteous. And righteousness just means right standing with. So I have right standing with God. Not because of what I did, but because of what Jesus did. Number two, which is an extension of that, know that you are a product of God's grace. Okay? Know that you are a product of God's grace. 1 Corinthians chapter 4. So remember, we're talking about a healthy self-image. Know that you are a product of God's grace. A healthy self-image, healthy confidence. And 1 Corinthians 4:7 says, who makes you to differ from another? And what do you have that you did not receive? Now, if you did indeed receive it, why do you boast as if you had not received it? What I want you to see is that you received. Now, he started off by saying, don't be deceived. Okay? Don't be deceived means, don't begin to think, am I not something special? And when you start hearing people, I'm a self-made man, I say to myself, that's a dangerous person. And he's walking a dangerous path. So, it's about realizing that I received. Every good thing, I received. Because it doesn't have to be so. Okay? Do you remember, I think that's Jeremiah now. Is that Jeremiah chapter 9? Let's go to Jeremiah chapter 9. But the key thing is to know that you are a product of God's grace. And what that also means is that it should give you some confidence in your outlook to life. Okay? But that God and that grace has not expired. Okay? When in the book of Numbers, you need to read some of those stories again and again. When you read it and you see the children of Israel and you see how they complain and they complain about food, they got manna, they complain about water, they got water out of a rock, they complain again and then they complain again and then they complain again and all of that. And then at some point, they complained about meat. And in their complaining, they said, all we have is nothing but this worthless manna. That's a miracle. They just called worthless. So sometimes when we get in a terrible mindset, we will belittle the great miracles that God had done. We will forget what he has given us. When Jacob and Esau had their encounter, what happened to Esau? He came back, he was hungry. He saw his brother cooking. Then he says, give me food. And that one said, give me your birthright. He said, what am I doing with birthright? I mean, who cares about birthright? Just give me food. Now, what he did right there was why Jacob received the blessing later. Okay? And where am I going? He belittled what he had. He forgot that God had graced him with the birthright. I believe it was Numbers 16. Numbers 12, Moses' siblings fought against him. Numbers 16, it was an extended gathering against Moses. Now they had Dathan, Abiram, and Korah. And they came to Moses and said, are you the only one that God talks to? You know, I mean, what's wrong with all of you? Blah, blah, blah. Similar to what his siblings did in Numbers chapter 12. But when they did it, Moses said something. He said, is it a small thing to you that God had made you Levites? You know, God has given you something. That's what he was telling them. He said, is it a small thing to you that God has given you something? That now you want the priesthood also. He says, so you that you are Levites, that you can come near the house of God, you can serve in the house of God. He says, so you think that's a small thing? You are not thankful to God for that. You are not grateful to God for that. Not everybody has that. He said, you should be thankful, but you are not thankful. You see it as nothing. And what had never happened before happened that day. Those people and their families, the ground opened up and swallowed them live in front of everybody. I'm saying you always remember that you're a product of God's grace. It means remember that the things that is working is because God made it work. Even in the midst of what is not working, remind yourself that the ones that worked is because God was working it. And remind yourself, therefore, that grace of God is still available. So 1 Corinthians 15, I read from verse 9. So Paul was writing, and you know, if you know the story of Paul, he was a very bad guy. He was a gang leader and was going after the church. You know, and then he gets saved radically, gets born again, and he becomes on fire for God, in so much that he wrote so much of the New Testament. And as a matter of fact, most of what we know about what we would call Christian doctrine today was written by Paul. So he says in verse 9, in his letter to the Corinthians, he said, I'm the least of the apostles, who am not worthy to be called an apostle, because I persecuted the church. But by the grace of God, I am what I am. And his grace toward me was not in vain, but I labored more abundantly than they all. Yet not I, but the grace of God which was with me. He was saying, look, because I realized the grace of God, I keep running. And I'm running so hard and doing so much because the grace is with me. So when you realize the grace of God upon your life, then you press. You press. You keep pressing. You keep pressing because you know you're not just functioning by yourself. You are a product of God's grace. Number three, know that you are complete in Him. Colossians chapter 2. So, healthy self-image, healthy confidence, know that you are complete in Him. Know that you are complete in Him. So, Colossians 2 verse 6, it says, as you therefore have received Christ Jesus the Lord, so walk in Him. Rooted and built up in Him and established in the faith, as you have been taught, abounding in it with thanksgiving. I think that's where the problem is really for us, is that we don't get that, we are not rooted and built up in Him. So we've received Him, he says, but you need to be rooted and built up and established in the faith. And that takes a bit of work, takes a bit of discipline, amen? You have to be studying the Bible, going to church and all of that, reading books, praying. It's not just going to happen. You have to put in some work to get that done. But then it says in verse 8, beware lest anyone cheat you through philosophy and empty deceit, according to the tradition of men. And that's what's happening a lot, okay? According to the basic principles of the world and not according to Christ. For in Him, that is in Christ, dwells all the fullness of the Godhead bodily, and you are complete in Him, who is the head of all principality and power. That word complete means to level up, to match up to, to level up to. Glory to God. You have leveled up. You have matched up. Your class has increased. Your category has increased. And it means that irrespective of any deficiencies you might have had in the past, in Christ Jesus, you level up. Hallelujah. In Christ Jesus, you match up. So you don't begin to say, you know me, it's my background. Me, I have anger problem. Me, I come from a terrible village. All those things. Me, I didn't even go to school, you know. All those things are gone. You match up. You can level up in Christ Jesus. He said, in Christ Jesus, we are complete in Him, who is the head of all principality and power. So again, so whether you know it or not, whether you feel it or not, there are benefits for your serving God. That's why the devil has not taken you out already. Okay, so our last point tonight, don't compare yourself with others. Don't compare yourself with others. So you want a healthy self-image, a healthy outlook to life, don't compare. Don't compare yourself. So 2 Corinthians chapter 10, don't compare yourself to other people. There is this thought that keeps ringing in my head, which is that most people are fine most times until they compare themselves to somebody else. So 2 Corinthians 10:12 says, "For we dare not class ourselves or compare ourselves with those who commend themselves. But they commend themselves because they measure themselves by themselves, comparing themselves among themselves, and they are not wise." Why? Because they commend themselves now, because they are comparing with somebody else, and they seem to be doing better than that person. So if that's what makes you happy or gives you your happiness, is the fact that you see that you seem to be, I'm choosing my words carefully, better than somebody else, you are going to meet somebody else who's better than you. In quotes, who seems to be better than you, and that your happiness flies out the window. 1 Timothy 6. 1 Timothy 6, verse 6, it says, now what? Godliness with contentment is great gain. I always like to tell people, please note what he said there. Great gain. It's not just gain. Gain is good enough. Oh. He said, but if you are godly and you are contented, that's a great gain. Meaning you have a lot of profit that most people don't have. You have gained a lot. You may think it's nothing. You may think you are nothing. But if you are a godly person and you are contented, you have gained a lot. And you, oh my, you won't know how that is saving you a lot of sorrow. And he says, why? He said, because we brought nothing into this world, and it is certain that we can carry nothing out. Okay? He said, for we brought nothing into this world, and it is certain we can carry nothing out. He said, and having food and clothing, with this we shall be content. But those who desire to be rich fall into temptation and a snare, and into many foolish and harmful lusts, which drown men in destruction and perdition. So in case you then mix it up, he then explains what it means by a desire to be rich. And he called it for the love of money. Okay, so it's not just the fact that you have a lot, but the fact that your heart keeps longing for it. That's what he's talking about. It's a state of the heart. It's not really a function of how much you have and all of that. No, that's not what it really is about. It's about a state of the heart where your heart is just about money, money, money. There are some people that once you tell them they will get money somewhere, they will go anywhere. So if you have a healthy self-image, a healthy outlook to life, we've said four things. Number one, don't think too lowly or highly of yourself. Number two, know that you are a product of God's grace. It's God that has kept you thus far. It's God that has made you who you are. Think about your life very well. There are many turnings where things could have gone very wrong. But God helped you, even when you were not really aware. There were certain things that you even think, oh, these things, you know, I made a mistake there. Things went bad. It could have been worse. Okay, so God set a limit to how bad it went and got you help to get you out. Number three, know that you are complete in Him. You level up in Christ Jesus. You match up in Christ Jesus. And number four, don't compare yourself with other people.
0: I believe you have been blessed. 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
0: We invite you to worship with us at the Surpassing Grace Assembly, located at number 37 Ogudu Road, Ojota Ogudu, Lagos. 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Amen.

The new firm habitated the one alone you. I was a call to Barali Lockaway, Joano, Orico Cala, Cadele Cogueta in the bay. Oh, no, I miss your lonely pay. O guayere, who tea, Pedro. Is so guayere, could tea you. Emi o manti dokita te ko fun o. Mi o ma, mi o si fe ma.

0: President Bola Tinubu has taken Nigeria's national interests to the 81st United Nations General Assembly in New York. Nigeria's focus at the summit includes strengthening Africa's voice in global affairs, pushing for UN reforms, and seeking greater African representation on the Security Council. The Assembly is bringing world leaders together to address global peace and security, development, and other pressing international challenges. In his address, U.S. President Donald Trump placed the Iran conflict at the center of his speech, defending U.S. military action and calling for a deal with Tehran. Also, President Bola Tinubu has called for a fresh continental push to end the historical exploitation of Africa's critical mineral resources, urging African nations to unite and halt the export of raw materials. The president also demanded an aggressive alliance among African countries to ensure the continent transitions from a mere supply of raw materials to a hub for local processing, manufacturing, and value addition. President Tinubu made the call in New York, United States, during the African Minerals Strategic Group high-level roundtable on critical minerals development in Africa, on the sidelines of the ongoing 81st session of the United Nations General Assembly, UNGA. The session, chaired by Vice President Kashim Shettima on behalf of the President, alongside the Strategic Group Chairman and Nigeria's Minister of Solid Minerals, Dr. Dele Alake, has the theme, From Resources to Wealth, Continental Cooperation for Mineral Value Addition, Data Sovereignty, Innovative Financing, and Critical Minerals Security. Earlier, the Chairman of the African Minerals Strategic Group and Minister of Solid Minerals Development, Dr. Dele Alake, said the group was proposing a continental integration and economic assurance declaration as a landmark continental framework designed to establish a unified architecture for Africa's critical and solid minerals value chains. Similarly, the Minister of Education, Dr. Tunji Alausa, has called for stronger global investment in education, urging governments, development partners, philanthropists, and private sector to match national efforts with private international support to transform education systems and expand opportunities for children and young people. Dr. Alausa made the call while delivering Nigeria's opening remarks at the Global Partnership for Education Multiply Possibility Financing Campaign in New York, which Nigeria is co-hosting with Italy. He said Nigeria accepted the co-hosting role because of its conviction that education and skills are among the most important investments any country could make, particularly in harnessing the potential of its young population and building resilient economies with a sustainable future. Dr. Alausa pointed out that Nigeria's global advocacy was being matched by concrete action at home, with efforts focused on expanding access, reducing cost barriers, strengthening skills development, and using digitalization to improve the education system in the country.
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2: Abuja is set to host a major convergence of content creators, media proprietors, journalists, influencers, skit makers, and digital entrepreneurs at the ASIL Admin Content Creators One Day Conference 2026. The event will feature the formal investiture of the Admin Council of Patriots, led by former Cross River State Governor Senator Lee Elimoke, CON, alongside Odion Nyanta II and the Emir of Katagum Alhaji Baba Umar Farouk II, CFR. Also expected are the Minister of Information and National Orientation, Alhaji Muhammad Idris, Pandit National Chairman, Ambassador Gordon L. Zigane, Governors Alex Oji, Simin Elaye Fubara, and Umar Namadi, and the LCC Executive Vice Chairman, Dr. Aminu Mega. The conference holds Thursday, 24th September 2026, from 9 a.m. at the AIG Aishatu Abubakar Baju Hall, VCA, beside Tetron Headquarters, Maitama, Abuja. Admin ASIL Conference 2026. Voice, vision, purpose, be there.
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0: Thanks for staying with us. As earlier reported, Nigeria is stepping up its bid for a permanent seat on the United Nations Security Council. The permanent representative of Nigeria to the United Nations, Ambassador Jima Ibrahim, stated this in an interview with Radio Nigeria in New York on the sidelines of the 81st UN General Assembly. Ambassador Jima explained that President Bola Tinubu has given him a clear mandate to secure the seat, stressing that Nigeria's existing roles in UN budget and peacekeeping processes positioned it to demand greater representation in global decision-making.
3: Nigeria is doing currently very well. We are in charge of budget and the whole of administration of the United Nations, meaning that we control the $18.5 billion budget of the UN. Beyond that, we also chair the Peacekeeping Special Force Committee in the United Nations, meaning again that we are looking into the peace of the world. So if we get our sitting, we will have completed the entire assignment, and then the next thing is to continue and move things forward.
0: The ambassador also said Nigeria will continue to push for sweeping reforms of the United Nations, arguing that too much of the organization's resources are spent at the Secretariat instead of reaching member states and development programs.
3: We expect the United Nations to have impact on member states. So spend 90% of the money in the Secretariat is not going to work. And that's the main thing. The Secretariat is top heavy, and we're not going to allow that. As Nigerians are witnessing reform at home, that same reform will be transmitted to the United Nations.
0: Ambassador Ibrahim said Nigeria will sustain its campaign for UN reforms and stronger African representation on the Security Council, expressing confidence that a country will soon receive positive developments on its bid. The federal government is set to empower 200 youth in Oyo State with practical and marketable skills under the National Poverty Reduction with Growth Strategy. The more than a week-long program beginning from the 28th of this month is being implemented through the Office of the Senior Special Assistant to the President on Technical, Vocational and Entrepreneurship Education. A statement by the SSA to the President on TVEE, Dr. Abiola Arogundadi, says the initiative, which will begin in Oyo State, will be replicated across the 6 geopolitical zones of the country to expand access to skills training, equipment and sustainable livelihood opportunities for young Nigerians. The statement maintains that beneficiaries will be trained in graphics and artificial intelligence, makeup and fashion designing. According to the statement, each participant will also receive a complete training kit to help them start or expand their businesses after the program. The statement further says 500 tablets will be distributed to young Nigerians during the grand finale as part of the federal government's digital empowerment drive. It adds that the initiative is aimed at equipping young Nigerians with practical skills, tools and opportunities to build sustainable livelihoods. In another development, the federal government has inaugurated a 10-member independent investigative committee to probe the reported deaths of 37 persons in the custody of the Nigerian Security and Civil Defense Corps, NSCDC, in Niger State. The committee was inaugurated by the Minister of Interior, Olubunmi Tunjiojo, following President Bola Tinubu's directive for a comprehensive, transparent and unhindered investigation into the circumstances surrounding the deaths as reported on September 17, 2026. At the inauguration, Mr. Tunjiojo directed the NSCDC leadership and all relevant officers to cooperate fully with the committee and that all records and material evidence connected to the incident be preserved and made available to the investigators. The minister also authorized the committee to co-opt relevant experts, access facilities and documents, visit locations connected to the incident, conduct forensic examinations, and receive memoranda from members of the public. Mr. Tunjiojo warned that any attempt to destroy or conceal evidence, intimidate witnesses or obstruct the investigation will be treated as a serious offense. Chairman of the committee, retired Deputy Director General of the DSS, Mr. Jonathan Kure, promised that the committee will carry out the assignment with utmost diligence. The Independent National Electoral Commission, INEC, has called for sustained media support and partnership ahead of the 2027 general election. The newly posted head of Department, Voter Education and Publicity, Gender and Inclusivity, INEC, Kogi State, Mrs. Buluth Mariam Godwin, made the call when she paid a courteous visit to the General Manager of Radio Nigeria Prime FM, Lokoja. Mrs. Buluth said with the electoral activities for the 2027 general elections gradually commencing, there was a need for continuous collaboration between INEC and the media to effectively sensitize the public on the rules and guidelines governing the electoral process. She stressed the importance of providing voters with accurate and timely information to enable them to participate meaningfully in the electoral process. The INEC official called for a sustained partnership with the station in educating the public on voter responsibilities, electoral procedures and other activities of the commission ahead of the elections. The General Manager, Radio Nigeria Prime FM, Lokoja, Mr. Alpha Yakub, give an assurance that Radio Niger or Prime FM will continue to align with INEC and provide a platform needed to enlighten the public on the Commission's activities and the electoral process. And now to security, President Bola Tinubu has assured the Nigeria Police Force of continued support from the Nigerian government to enable it to effectively secure the 2027 general elections and protect citizens exercising their democratic rights. President Bola Tinubu gave the assurance in a message to this year's conference and retreat for senior police officers held in Owerri, Imo State. The president said the conference was timely as Nigeria prepared for the 2027 elections, stressing that ensuring citizens could participate in the democratic process in an atmosphere of peace, security and confidence must remain a priority. He noted that electoral security goes beyond protecting ballot papers and polling stations and explained that it also involved protecting citizens, electoral officials and materials, preventing violence and intimidation, and creating a safe environment for political parties and candidates to campaign freely. The president, whose message was read by the secretary to the government of the Federation, Senator George Akume, commended the Inspector General of Police, Mr. Olatunji Disu, and the leadership of the force for their efforts to reposition the police and respond to the changing nature of crime and insecurity.
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0: Students' union leaders of tertiary institutions have been advised to be responsible in their union engagements and innovations to enhance quality education in the university system. Minister of Education, Dr. Tunji Alasa, gave the advice at the inauguration of the National Association of University Students, NANS President, and other exkills and 12 years anniversary celebration in Abuja. The Minister of Education, Dr. Tunji Alasa, represented by a Deputy Director, University Education and the Minister, Mr. Olabi Olumide, said the student union should contribute their quota towards the development of the universities by equipping prospective graduates with the necessary entrepreneurial skills instead of over-dependence on white-collar jobs.
4: I wish to remind our students that education is not merely a pathway to obtaining certificates. It is an instrument for developing character, skills, innovation, leadership, and national transformation. The future of Nigeria rests substantially in the hands of the young people.
0: The senior special assistant to the president on student engagement, Comrade Sunday Asefo, urged the new NAU's leadership to strive to advocate meaningfully for the rights of university students.
5: This is an opportunity for you to show that capacity in you at all levels. Intervene in matters that concern Nigerian students at the appropriate time. Intervene and make sure that Nigerian students are moving from the shackles and manacles of oppressors across our campuses. Do not see this position as I'm now a president of NAUS.
0: The newly inaugurated president of NAUS, Comrade Meshack Nwankwo, noted that his leadership team was ready to initiate ideas and policies that will enable the university communities to mold diligent and reliable future leaders. The Nigeria Center for Disease Control and Prevention, NCDC, says 259 people have died from Lassa fever in Nigeria this year, with 1,086 confirmed cases recorded as of epidemiological week 36. The latest situation report covering August 31 to September 6 shows that the number of new confirmed cases declined from 18 in week 35 to 12 in a week under review. The new cases were reported in Ondo, Edo and Kogi states. Despite the weekly decline, the cumulative case fatality rate stood at 23.9%, significantly higher than the 18.6% recorded during the corresponding period last year. The NCDC says Lassa fever has so far been reported in 24 states and 118 local government areas, with 87% of the confirmed cases reported in Bauchi, Ondo, Taraba, Benue, and Edo states. The agency also says no new case was recorded among health workers during the week under review. As the price of petrol continues to escalate, Some Nigerians have called for immediate action to reduce the current fuel price hike. Some residents of the Federal Capital Territory who spoke with Radio Nigeria expressed concern on how the current increase in petrol prices had affected their daily activities and standard of living.
6: It has not been easy because even as when it was less than 1,000 plus, we're still like managing and it has really affected us.
7: From here to Wuse Market, before we paid 200, but now it's 600. Transport has increased. Even something in the market has increased. Nobody is happy for the market.
8: Yeah. Without fuel, the car will not move. That's the reason why transport has also had the money because if you don't do that, you can't make it.
9: Everything runs on petrol, so we affect you. Our things will be expensive.
10: They should work on that subsidy. They should have this platform where they can control the prices that all the other different people are selling.
0: Other members of the public shared strategies they had adopted to diminish the rising cost of petrol. Meanwhile, Nigerians are hoping for measures that will ease the pressure of transportation costs and household expenses, and have called on government to take measures to reduce the negative impact on the citizenry. Experts have called for stronger regional action to tackle the growing impact of climate change across West Africa. They made the call after the opening of the second parliamentary seminar of the ECOWAS Parliament in Accra, Ghana. Sandra Chukwugeku reports that the theme of the event is climate change as a driver of environmental degradation, population displacement, and rising insecurity in the ECOWAS region.
11: West Africa is facing growing climate risks with rising temperatures, droughts, flooding, and unpredictable rainfall increasingly affecting communities and livelihoods. The Speaker of the ECOWAS Parliament, Hajia Memunatu Ibrahima, highlighted the significance of the gathering and recalled the vision of Ghana's first president, Dr. Kwame Nkrumah, for a free and united Africa capable of determining its own destiny. In a presentation on climate risks and their implications for regional stability, Senior Program Officer at Ghana's Environmental Protection Authority, Dr. Derek Safoyadom, urged governments to ensure that early warning systems reach vulnerable communities and that public authorities were held accountable for climate-related spending. Meanwhile, the Principal Officer of Climate Change and Climate Services at the ECOWAS Commission, Mr. Rao Kwame, identified institutional fragmentation, differences in national capacities, and difficulties assessing climate finance, and called for greater coordination of climate policies across member states. Also, a climate, water, and meteorology expert in the Permanent Interstate Committee for Drought Control in the Sahel, Dr. Abdul Ali, called for climate considerations to be integrated into policies covering agriculture, forestry, energy, transport, industrialization, and waste management. One of the parliamentarians from Ghana, Mr. Dominic Napare, said climate issues remained disturbing as they impact all aspects negatively and must be tackled holistically.
12: We cannot be tackling environmental degradation without looking at food security or agricultural activities, because agricultural practices are practiced on the land and then on the forest. So if the forest and the land are degraded and depleted, it affects our farming activity.
11: The theme of the event is climate change as a driver of environmental degradation, pollution displacement, and rising insecurity in the ECOWAS region. From Accra, Ghana, Sandra Chukwugeku, Radio Nigeria.
0: And next is the sports update.
13: Rivers Hoopers have reclaimed the Nigerian Premier Basketball League after defeating Bokko City Chiefs 88-76, while defending champions Makdun Flyers suffered a second consecutive defeat to ASU Skyhawks in the Final Four in Port Harcourt yesterday. The penultimate day of the Final Four delivered a dramatic twist as Hoopers sealed the championship with their commanding victory at the Basketball Arena in Port Harcourt, Rivers State. The victory completed a remarkable turnaround for the 2024 MPBL champions, who were runners-up in last year's final. While Mapton's 72-64 defeat to ASU Skyhawks ended their hopes of retaining the title. The victory also secured Rivers Hoopers' place in the 2027 Basketball African League, adding continental qualification to the domestic triumph. The championship marks a redemption of sorts for Hoopers following their heartbreaking defeat in the 2025 MPBL final, with head coach Ogo Odadu praising his players for their dominant performance. For Odadu, the triumph was particularly significant as it marked his first league championship in only his second professional season. And in football, Nigeria's senior men's team, Super Eagles, concluded the first training sessions this evening ahead of the opening match day of the AFCON 2027 qualifiers against Madagascar. The first training session gives head coach Eric Shell an opportunity to assess the condition of the players following their arrivals from their respective clubs and begin tactical preparations for Friday's encounter. The squad is also getting a defensive boost as Blackburn Rovers fullback Ryan Alibiosu has finally received full FIFA eligibility clearance. The Super Eagles kick off their campaign this Friday against Madagascar before flying straight out to face Guinea-Bissau on the 29th. And that's it on sports. I am Philip. I am.
14: That takes us to the commentary, which is on organ harvesting and its negative implications to human existence. It is written by Shawat Kelechi of our Current Affairs Unit.
15: A hospital is supposed to be a place of healing, comfort, and hope. It is where people go believing that their life, health, and dignity are in safe hands. But when the human organs become commodities and vulnerable people become targets for exploitation, one of the most fundamental values of human existence is threatened. Organ harvesting is a human rights and ethical issue that poses a serious threat to human dignity. Organ transplantation has transformed modern medicine, giving thousands of people suffering from organ failure the opportunity to live longer and healthier lives. Legitimate organ donation carried out voluntarily with informed consent and within the law can be a powerful expression of human solidarity. However, organ donation and organ harvesting are not the same. Donation is based on consent, transparency, medical necessity, and respect for human dignity. Organ harvesting involving force, deception, coercion, exploitation, or the removal of an organ without informed consent violates these principles. Every human being has the fundamental right to make informed decisions about their own body. Patients have the right to know what medical procedure is being proposed, why it is necessary, what risks are involved, what alternatives exist, and whether they have the right to accept or refuse treatment. When this right is taken away, a patient risks being treated as a means to someone else's end rather than as a person deserving care and respect. The consequences of illegal organ harvesting can be devastating. Organ removal is a serious medical procedure, and when it is carried out unnecessarily, victims may suffer bleeding, infection, surgical complications, anesthetic risks, long-term health problems, or even death. The psychological consequences can also be severe. A person who discovers that an organ was allegedly removed without their knowledge or consent may experience fear, anger, anxiety, depression, and a profound sense of violation. The danger extends beyond individual victims. If people begin to fear that entering a hospital could expose them to exploitation, public confidence in healthcare may decline, and some people may avoid seeking medical treatment when they need it. Organ harvesting thrives when vulnerable people can be exploited. Poverty, lack of awareness, weak oversight, desperation, and unequal access to healthcare can create conditions in which individuals become vulnerable to deception or coercion. Therefore, combating illegal organ harvesting cannot be left to the police and courts alone. It requires effective regulation, transparent transplantation systems, and public awareness. Hospitals and healthcare professionals have a profound responsibility to protect patients. Major medical procedures should be properly explained, documented, and performed only with meaningful, informed, and verifiable consent. Patients and their families should also understand their rights. Asking questions, seeking a second medical opinion, and requesting relevant medical records are legitimate ways of protecting health and personal autonomy. At the same time, allegations of organ harvesting must be handled responsibly. Social media can raise awareness, but it cannot replace proper investigation, medical evidence, or due process. Claims should be carefully examined, medical records preserved, and facts established before conclusions are reached. Where individuals are found to have deliberately violated patients' rights or participated in illegal organ trafficking, appropriate legal and professional consequences should follow. Ultimately, this issue goes beyond kidneys, livers, hearts, or any other organs. It is about what society considers sacred. Human life must never be reduced to the value of individual body parts. Medical advancement must always be guided by ethics. Nigeria needs a healthcare system where patients can seek treatment without fear. Medical professionals uphold the highest ethical standards, and regulatory institutions are strong enough to prevent abuse. Organ transplantation should remain a means of saving lives, restoring health, and giving people hope, not a mechanism for exploitation. No organ is more valuable than the person from whom it comes. Medicine exists to preserve human life, not to diminish its values.
14: That commentary on organ harvesting and its negative implications on human existence was written by Shawat Kelechi of our Current Affairs Unit and read by Harriet Adams. To end the news, here is a recap of the major stories. Nigeria is intensifying push for the United Nations Security Council seat. The federal government is set to empower 200 youth in Oyo State with practical and marketable skills under the National Poverty Reduction with Growth Strategy. The Nigeria Center for Disease Control and Prevention, NCDC, says 259 people have died from Lassa fever in Nigeria this year, with 1,086 confirmed cases recorded as of epidemiological week 36. And some residents of the FCT have called for immediate action to reduce the current fuel hike price. And that's the news, edited by Ihuoma Eke and the production team. I am Olayemi Daniel saying, have a pleasant night rest. Good night.

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Bristol is about to blow. The Ritz are about to begin. And the young champions are ready to take your place. It's the MRCL Lagos Radio 1135 FM Children's Sports Fiesta 2026. Junior secondary school students from across Lagos State, this is your moment to compete, connect, and conquer. Football, athletics, swimming, relay races, exciting games, amazing prizes, and unforgettable memories. And behind the celebration of young talents are friends and partners who believe in our children and the future of sports. A big shout-outs to Uwu Sportswear, Indomie Noodles, Pastor Ben Dawafemi, Ayunda Foundation, Pastor Joshua Oreke, Kids in Your Puzzle, and Primero Food Nigeria Limited. And where will all the actions happen? At the iconic Sierra's Grammar School Sports Ground, Baruga, Lagos. The journey begins with the qualifiers of Wednesday, 7th October 2026. Then comes the big one, the grand finale and final. Tuesday, 20th October 2026. For inquiries and registration details, call Femi Taiwo 0202-329-2640. Lake Awaruga 0703-899-8468 or Kelly T. Bird 0203-350-60.

do things you are supposed or expected not to do in your relationship as a man. There are some things we do, there are some things some men do, and it is so alarming. It is so surprising. They do it with effrontery. They do it with impunity. They do it with carelessness, carefreeness, and they expect their partners, that is their wives, to be understanding. So now we are going to talk about some of those things you should never ever do to your wife, to your partner, in your matrimonial home, in your relationship, in your marriage as a man. Wow. Some things are that you should never ever try to do. They have grave consequences. They have effects, and a lot are regrettable. They could redetermine your future, the future of your marriage, of your togetherness with your spouse. No wonder a lot of people in the future will say women are wicked, women are heartless, women are unforgiven. Tonight we are going to look at some of those things that men do. Some men do. Many men do it. I don't know if they don't have conscience, if they have to be told that what they have done is not okay. It's dangerous. It's heartless. Tonight we are going to look at some of them. And then I'll expect you to give me a call and let's talk about your relationship. Or maybe ask me questions when I begin to reel out those points tonight. Don't go away, don't touch the dial. Let's take a couple of music and then we'll begin to talk about those things that a man is not supposed to do in marriage, in friendship, in relationship. And then maybe next week we might now talk about those ones women are not supposed to do. But men, hey, there are some, if I tell you, you won't believe it too. You'll be so alarmed that you mean a man can do this and not even get bothered. Yeah. Now, wow. So men get liver. All right. Femi Taiwo Stone is my name. The program is Love Clinic. And welcome to the show. I'll be back in IGV. This is Radio 1, 103.5.

All right. This is Radio 103.5 FM, and the program remains Love Clinic. And I'm your love doctor. I'm here, Femi Taiwo Stone. Like I promised you, like I told you, we'll be looking at some of the behaviors, some of the things that some men do. Some men do it. Many men do it. I won't say a lot, but many men do it. And then you begin to ask yourself, are you thinking deeply enough? Are you asking yourself questions? What are you taking your partner for? Are you so large and so immortal? Are you so extraordinary? These are the thoughts that come to people's minds when they hear such stories that a man did this, a man did that to his wife, to his spouse, to his love, to his partner. And then you begin to ask yourself, are you sure you know that this woman is a human being? Are you sure you know that she has feelings? She feels, she gets pained. And then you start asking, is the man normal? Is the man okay? I'll tell you something tonight, and you'll be shocked to your bone marrows that some men do it. And I want us to take the opportunity tonight to warn ourselves, to advise ourselves, men. Some of these things, please do not ever try them at home against your partner. Don't do those things that at the end of the day, your partner will know, will find out. A lot of people will say, I'm the man, I'm the head of the family. So what? Is that why you think she can't do you anything, right? You've forgotten that women rule the world. Women are in charge. Check historically wars that have happened in the past. Majority were because of the powerful men trying to show their wives that they are powerful, and then the woman finds a way to just manipulate you very lightly, and then you are busy killing, you are busy creating problem for the world. Your woman is right behind you, urging you on, pushing you, manipulating you, and then millions of people are killed in a baseless war, in a useless war. That is how powerful a woman can be. You are not yet a man if you still continue to underrate women. I will call you a boy, a baby boy. Women rule the world, gentlemen. Don't deceive yourself. That's why you see sometimes when some people want something from you, they pass through your woman and they get it. They don't pass through your woman, a lot of times they don't get it. Women are powerful. Gentlemen, women rule the world. Women can do and undo. Women control you. There was a small joke one time, and the pastor of the church said, if you know that your wife is controlling you, that they should stand up. I mean that they should come out. They came out. And then the man said, the pastor said, those of you that your wives are controlling you, come to this side, maybe left hand side for instance. And then the man remained standing. And then the pastor asked him, young man, how are you sure? How do you do it that you control your wife? Because people whose wives control them are here. They have obeyed and they are standing by my left hand side. How come you are the only one standing and you control your wife? So how do you do it? He said it is the wife that asked him not to move. That you remain where he was. Bros, forget that thing. If you are a king,
you are the governor, you are whomever you are, your wife has been behind you, or your mother. Women control the world. So, let's quickly look at some of these behaviors. I hope you can consume them all tonight, or else we might have a continuation next week. Call me on 0704-700-3341. 0704-700-3341. Why am I giving you my number? Give me a call. Some of the points I will raise, you could ask me questions on them. You could challenge me on them. You could defend those issues and say why men are doing it. At the same time, you could also call me to tell me about your relationship challenges, and let's look at it together, let's solve it together. You understand what I mean? Aha. So 0704-700-3341. And you could start to ask me a question on relationship, marriage, generally. Don't ask me about America. Don't ask me about Britain. Don't ask me about Islamization. Don't talk to me politically tonight. Let's talk love. Let's talk relationship. Yes. And then let's learn from each other and have and get a better relationship. Number one, things a husband should never do or avoid doing to his wife, your spouse, your wife, I'm specific now, and things to be doing to her. Okay, we look at it from two extremes, things you shouldn't do and things you should do or can do. Number one, never bring a woman, either side chick, to your matrimonial home. Whether your wife is at home or not, or she has traveled, never, ever try it to bring a woman to your matrimonial home. What do you take the home to be? What do you take the place to be? It's a sacred place. Your woman values it. Your woman is in charge of that home. She's the custodian of that home. By bringing home to your matrimonial home a side chick, you are devaluing your wife. You are disrespecting your wife. You are belittling your wife. You are disrespecting your wife. You are hurting your wife. No, it is not acceptable. Gentlemen, if you have been doing it before, please stop it. Bring the side chick to your matrimonial home because your wife is not at home. She has gone to the market. She traveled or something, or has gone to work. Never. If you don't have money for hotel, man, Mr. Pamu, must you side chick? You understand? And you have the effrontery, the impunity, the audacity, the courage, the heartlessness to bring a woman to your matrimonial home. You are not asking yourself, if she had done that to you, to bring a man to your home, how will you feel? Oh, if you feel that much pain, that much bad, that's the way she's going to feel. She's even going to feel worse than that. It has consequences. We'll look at it. Number two, never make love to a woman in your matrimonial bed. It is an abomination. If they're not telling you, make it a hear me now. These are things, man, me, spiritually wrong, physically wrong, biblically, Quranically wrong. Haba, how can you bring a side chick, a babe, a woman, whomever, to your home and you are sleeping with her on your matrimonial bed and you feel it is okay? Or when you don't dig your own grave now. No, you never even carry a woman near the house. If some of them won't buy you, you can't get liver. What if say no go catch you now? I can't catch you now. Or somebody comes to you now, come here now. Or you can't get. Do you know that some ladies have said it, that they are the ones who clean spermatozoa from their matrimonial bed after their husbands have brought home a woman and slept her on the bed? They won't even do it carefully and hygienically. The wife, after he has seen the lady off, the wife will not be the one washing the bed sheet and cleaning. Man, you get liver. And you think it doesn't matter. And you think because your man is not talking, and you think it's okay. Mom, you take risk now. You're taking risk, man.
And you are killing that relationship gradually. What betide you if tomorrow comes and you are now crazy or mad about her? Because maybe that time you were doing it, you felt, if she let me, she go. I don't even want. That time you were not yet in love. Or you thought you were not in love. Then what betide you after some years, you have now, because you have gotten used to living with her, you have now fallen in love with her. That is when she now starts, she will now bring out her own behaviors. That is when she will now begin to deal with you mercilessly and ruthlessly. And then they will say, the woman is bad, the woman is a devil. Ma, I mean, are you looking for trouble, though? If you have been doing it, please stop it. Ask yourself, if they do it to you, how you will feel now? How will you feel? If she had done that to you, how will you feel? Spiritually, it is unacceptable. It is highly consequential. Now, wow, so men, I don't know how they think. Maybe they think from under on their foot. You bring my class, number one, you never even think that one wrong. Number two, you are not sleeping with her on your matrimonial bed. Who be you now? Yeah, man. You get it out. Not try him again, no. All right, let's look at number three. Don't ever masturbate in the presence of your wife. Yes, it will make her feel useless. Men of God will tell you masturbation is a sin. I will explain what a man of God explained to me when I asked him, is masturbation a sin? I said, because it helps you to stay away from fornication and adultery. He said, yes, it is true. You release tension. And then fornication is out of your way, adultery is out of your way. He said, yes, that it helps. Fine. He said, but when you now masturbate when your wife is at home, she's not under a monthly period, you are depriving her of her conjugal rights. That is what makes it a sin. You are punishing her. That is what makes it a sin. If she was doing or under a monthly whatever period, fine, we can understand. That's what he said. I say outside that, if you are a bachelor, you are a loner, you are a divorcee, you are a widower, whatever, and you don't want to go around raping girls in your street, you don't want to go about committing sin by fornicating and doing adultery with people's wives, you decided to satisfy yourself like that, fine. But if your wife is at home and there's nothing wrong with her, she's not sick, she's okay, and then you abandon her and you are busy masturbating, that makes it a sin. Please don't do that in the presence of your wife. It will render your wife will begin to feel useless. What it means is that is why you married her. So go and hold your wife. If you must sleep with another woman, please go far away. Go far away from. Don't do it on your street. Don't do it in your estate. Don't do it within your community. Go far, far, far, far away. Even if she now catches you, people will say, the man try now. Man a man. He try. They will help you beg her, apologize, do everything. Fine. Let me say, you see, God, they use your body chance. But if you have heard the story of Musa Fuentu Ote, that means I run for you, rich now. She now catches you. It will be tied if she catches you. Fine. That's another story for another day. But if you must side chick, if you must spoil, if you must commit sin, take it away from her. Where she will not see it. Don't let your woman ever know that you are dating another woman. Some people are dating, they have a side chick, they are dating somebody outside, and they are flaunting it to the presence of their wives. No, it's unacceptable. Whether she's the type who bothers or does not bother, why don't you play safe? What if she tells you that she doesn't mind? That she don't mind. You understand? What if she's pretending? What if you are killing her internally, gradually? She's just acting to be okay.
So, you know, because you do not know all of this, why don't you just avoid it? Some marriages collapsed the day the man or the woman was caught. The marriage died. They didn't know. It might take another 3-4 years before they begin to see the manifestation of the death of that marriage. Don't do what you eventually regret. Why don't you just avoid it? Don't let your wife know that you have a side chick. I remember one of my Ogado's days, I would always be with him to get a contract to handle children's party for their club. And then one day, I was at the back seat, the babe was in front, and then we're driving, I think, around my two area, and then he sighted his wife far away. The next thing he told the side chick, take this 3K, come down. 3K, as at that time, is like 10K to 15K now. He just said, come down, take this one. See my wife. That was still food dragging. The man just stretched his hand to the door lock, opened the door, pushed the girl out of the car, closed the door, and drove off. You understand? Because he saw his wife. You understand? That is how a lot of successful men respect their wives. So if you must date somebody, don't let it be to the knowledge of your wife. I said it might change her for life against you. It might affect your marriage also for life. There are some things you don't even try at all, let alone trying to repair it. Some things don't get repaired though. Some broken hearts never mend. Tina Turner. Some broken hearts never mend. So don't even try to break anybody's heart. I said, if your wife has not caught you red-handed with a side chick, do not ever agree or confess. She just speculate. She just a guess. He never catch you red-handed. He never catch you red-handed. Now for Ebo, they catch you. Injure they notice say blood say the waka on crook waka. You don't lock your phone if you enter around. If they suspect you, don't go up with your big mouth and say you want to explain. You want to confess. No agree. What an neighbor tell him, what I mistakenly hear your conversation on phone, what I no agree. Tell him saying a lie. It's not that you are a liar now. You are trying to protect your marriage. Three basic reasons why you will not agree. Because you have not been caught red-handed in action. That's the one that's undeniable. I don't think any woman will go and set camera for the husband or something. Well, so for three reasons you will not agree that you are dating somebody else. One, you do not want to hurt your wife. Two, you do not want to lose her. And three, I'll remember. You don't want to hurt her, you don't want to lose her, and I remember the third one before I finish the program. I'll let you know. Those are three basic reasons why you should not tell the truth about you dating somebody outside unless you have been caught red-handed. And if your wife catches you red-handed with a side chick, red-handed be saying, "Una de action, no action, they go on, I ain't cash on her. On a camera, I ain't recorder." Or maybe she see for phone where the lady they tell you, "Oh, darling, you were sweet yesterday night. Oh, that 2 times that you went was not enough. Oh, next time you will go 3 times." No, so that one I know proof. Say you do that one. If you won't do the confession, you will just tell her now only once. Oh, and it was a mistake. Now you don't say no, catch red handed. No need to the blue light again now. So you talk through, you confess. But don't now go into details. You want to kill her? The fact that she caught you is enough. You are now going expatiating. Telling her it's your 15th time. It is actually okay. Even that one said, you could deny, say that one said she forced you. You were under the influence of something. It was a mistake. Could never share the money. Can never happen again, darling. I'm sorry. You go back to her and say, "Forgive for that one." You don't have to go and start talking like a child.
Malumaka, bulu, the ones you've done so many years back, you start saying, no, you don't need it. Because of her health, her state of mind, because of her disposition, so that you don't overhot her, she should not start having nightmare. She will not have BP, weapon, you won't kill her. Uh-huh. So for her sake, save her the story of your escapade. She doesn't need it. So, I said, if your wife catches you with a side chick that is red and dead, depending on the kind of person your wife is, if you know she is the type that if she finds out that you are sleeping with someone else outside, or she will almost kill herself, continue to deny you. Even if she caught you, deny, she go confused. But I saw, not be them I see. You keep denying. Because you know the kind of wife you have, that if you agree, if she finds out, she will nearly kill herself. She won't get herself. For this, if they cry, they seek. You know you love her, don't stop it, though. Don't go and begin to tell her. Yeah, I said, you should admit and apologize if you know your wife is the type that can bear it. If she knows your wife get heart, he get liver, if you confess, I tell her. But do not go into full details. Tell her it was your first time and will never repeat itself. Tell her it's your first time. No go, they tell me, say, I born again Christian. You call the fella and say, I don't do 15 times now. A pioneer, you are a killer. Even now once, he denies, say, na mistake. Along, na mistake. I don't know how it's happened. I say she used something for me. Can you come? You deny. Your wife will say, okay. Let's say my husband is telling. It's for her own good and safety. Don't kill somebody's daughter. I said because she might never recover from the shock. And you may pay dearly for it in the future. If the thing pain her entire bone, she people put up her mind and say, okay, I will deal with this man, but not now. You are in trouble. She might wait for you at old age and deal with you very seriously. You go chop noodles nearly then. Don't use abusive or insultive words on your wife, no matter how terrible she is. I didn't say that you are. No matter how terrible she is, don't use abusive or insultive language on your wife. Let it be that the day she will probably insult you or whatever, and then you now use one insultive language, let it shock her. No, he's not my husband. He never insulted me like this before. That time she will know that she has begun to cross the line, that she has overdone it. You understand? But as much as possible, avoid it. You don't need it. You don't need it. So don't use abusive or insultive words on your wife, no matter how terrible she is. Sometimes you and your wife could go physical to tame and caution her. Listen to me very well. I never learned that one. I said sometimes you and your wife could go physical. You understand what I mean? To tame and caution her. Listen to me. I said, but do it with caution and love, not to injure or kill or defame her. You know what I mean? There's a way you act that you are angry, that you want to kill somebody in the pumado. You are acting it so you look as if you are truly mad and crazy is a lie. And you are applying every caution not to hit her in the wrong place, not to hurt her. Not, you understand? What you are just trying to do is you are trying to dramatize fear into her. Because there are some women, if you continue to use kids' gloves, one day she'll slap you in public. One day she'll be the one who will begin to beat you. One day she and her kids will gang up against you, and you now look like a salty to you father. You look like a useless man. Permit me to use the word. So that's why sometimes you have to apply masculinity with caution, with love, to tame, correct, adjust,
and put your wife in her rightful position as your rib. So that is that. I said, learn to stand your ground sometimes. I said, be firm to restore your authority as the head of the family. I'm not saying use military system. I'm saying learn to stand your ground sometimes. So, and sometimes, I mean, be firm. Let your no be your no to restore your authority. Not be saying you will and get quarrel, serious argument, serious whatever, and then in the night she just open laugh for you. You are smiling like somebody will drink, will inhale laughing gas. Are you okay? They just open laugh for you. You don't forget all the insult, all the agidi way follow you do, all the disobedience, all the, you are not smiling. Then you are climbing, and then they break. You expect her to come to respect you. Could respect her. Burn the skirt, burn everything until she has realized that what she has done is wrong. You don't have to touch her with your hand. You don't have to insult her, abuse her. No. That's why I said, be nice to your wife, possibly constantly and regularly, so that the day she crosses the line, you withdraw some of those niceness temporarily as punishment. As punishment. By the time she has realized what she has done that is wrong, and she apologizes. Some men don't know how to apologize, but they have their system or way of apologizing. You should know your woman, you should know your wife. So you know that with this statement or attitude or behavior, she has apologized. Because you can't change her now. That is her upbringing. That is her nature. She doesn't know how to say, darling, I'm sorry, which is very wrong anyway. Very, very wrong. But you go kill her. But she has a way of collecting your punishment and then coming to romance you back to understanding and settlement. Once you have studied your woman to that extent, it's okay. But you must apply that punishment. How do you apply the punishment? You have to be very nice to her and good in bed. So whenever she crosses the line, you withdraw all those things. That is the punishment. Not attacking her, not slapping her, not using insultive words. You don't need it. Many of us have used it. It is working. Bros, you don't have to ask me. You know, it is working. You don't have to beat your woman. I have a friend who says, whenever his wife don't make him vex, he go stab him of sex. Say that is her punishment. So I looked at that, my friend, and I said, this guy must be very good in the other room for you to use it as punishment. If you are not good, don't go, don't try him. Yes. Let me take a short break, and I will be back. This is Love Clinic. I still have more points to give you. My name is Femi Taiwo Stone. I'm your love doctor. I said, call me on 0704-700-3341. 0704-700-3341. Talk to me, ask me questions. Tell me why this is this, how is this, or tell me about the challenge or challenges you're having in your relationship. I'll be back. 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

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We have about 22 more minutes to go on the program. And you are yet to give me a call, no problem. I told you just now that I gave you a reason why you shouldn't, unless you are caught red-handed by your wife when you do your year fornication. I said, don't agree that you did it. Some men of God will look at me right now and listen to me and say, that man is not a born-again Christian, he's not a born-again Muslim, he's not bros. There are some things you don't do. Your marriage may never remain the same again. May never remain the same again. I take God beg you, keep religion for one side. Let's face reality of life. Oh, some human beings don't recover from some information that they hear. That's why you know people say, teach you about no budget. If the ear no hear, the mind not the spoil. There are some things that are irreparable. Forget that thing. But he will tell you that whatever it is, don't lie. Tell her the truth. Now lie. Now lie. Even when she has caught you red and dead, if possible, self, still no agree. Yes. Let anybody say that. When you finish like that, you will not agree. Go backyard. Go beg God for forgiveness of sin. May God forgive you your sin. After all, it is not a sin against the Holy Spirit. Now let the sin against the Holy Spirit is unforgivable, as much as I know. Because this is why I talk now, some men of God now go don't begin to find a way to take change that conclusion now. Say it's not only the sin against the Holy Spirit that is so forgivable. They could give you a tradition now. That one are the man of God own. Make it they give you own. My only side for you to protect your marriage and not collapse your wife. You can hear I didn't say break your wife down, I said collapse. There are some information she will hear, my brother. She might never recover. Her BP might never go down. BP way low before, way they okay before, feel high. From that day, and you begin to nurse another problem in that marriage. In that marriage, once the people don't go up like this, while I don't come, you go begin to work very hard to avoid a heart attack, to avoid diabetes, to avoid a stroke for her. And are you concerned by saying you want to be truthful, you want to confess a sin that you committed? You see your reverend father that you are confessing to. Is it your man of God that you are confessing to? When you get to the front of your man of God, confess. When you get to the front of your reverend father, confess. She's not a reverend father or a reverend mother. No confess to her. You can tell her, say, you get one girl from the street for that side. You did sleep with her before. So, okay, don't talk that kind thing. I said for three reasons. I remember the third one. Number one, you don't want to hurt her. Number two, you don't want to offend her. Now, offend her, define that time. You don't want to hurt her, you don't want to offend her, and you don't want to lose her. Those are the three basic reasons why you will not do that useless confession to her. You want to confess that you did fornication or adultery? When you have a wife at home, go and do it to your reverend father in the church, or go and do it to your pastor. Don't do it to the woman. Not kill the poor, get through it. If you go out with your wife, no matter what, don't abandon her outside there, no matter your anger. Take her home. Hear me well. You and your wife have gone out for an occasion. In your usual egocentrism, you and your wife, bad temper, and I don't clash, and I don't quarrel for outside. Don't be so angry as to abandon her there and go home. No try her more. She's your responsibility. No matter the thing, take her home first. Because if you abandon her in that place, if anything happens to her, the world will blame you. The family will ask you, where's their daughter? And if anything happens to her in that place, and something bad or terrible, you are the one that will still be drawing up and down for her. You are the one that will still be looking for a solution for her. You are the one the world will say, you are a bad man, you are a wicked man. If she abandon you, nobody will talk about that one. And you abandoning her in that place, don't do that. Take her home first, safety first. Then you can go and start dealing with her at home. Not beating her.
not insulting, not abusing. No, I didn't say that. I've told you how you can give her punishment in the house. To feel that what she did to you in public or outside where you went to was painful to you. Not abandoning her there. If she says she's not even entering the car, she's not going home with you, pet her. Make sure you don't put you for trouble. Because your world saw you when you were going out with her. When you now came out, you didn't come back with her. They will hold you if anything happens to her. If she gets missing, get killed or something, God forbid, bad thing. Please, pet her home. Now, next time, you know, go take her out. Pet her home first. Save your head, save her. Let her display that outside. You just endure. Pet her, make it reach house. For a long time, she don't follow you go out again. That's punishment. So please, take her home, because if you abandon her outside and anything happens to her, her people will ask you, the world will blame you, and you may pay dearly for it. I leave that one there. I said, don't go to settle your quarrel with your wife in a police station. Settle it elsewhere. You and your wife get clashed and get quarrel. Heated, hot, cold, whichever nature of the quarrel. Don't go and say you are going to report her at the police station. You do that only if you are ready for divorce. Because our elders say, we know they go to police station, come back, or still be friends. So you understand me now? We will not go to the police station and come back and still be friends. Then it's dangerous for you. Exposing your wife to policemen at the police station. My brother, don't ever report your wife to police. She get family. You get family. You have men of God in the church, men of God in the mashalashi, men of God in the traditional worshippers line, elders in the rural area. You have them, you can report her to. The ones you know are okay, clean, and responsible. And then they can settle the matter for you. Don't go and settle your quarrel in the police station. God, not to beg you. Remember the lorry incident where those armed robbers attacked that police station in the lorry. They killed all the policemen in the police station, including a man and a woman who came to report themselves. They quarrel enter police station. The burn of policemen. The armed robbers killed the husband and the wife there, plus the policemen. These bad people say, "What's shame?" So please, apart from that one doesn't happen all the time. It's wrong. You want to go and report your wife at the police station, unless you are planning to start the divorce process. I said, don't ever go to lock up your wife in a police station unless you are sure and ready for divorce. Both of you might regret it. You say your wife do you something, try to go police, make them lock her. Bros, I don't know that you have heard about the story of a man who took his daughter to police station. They locked the girl up for 3 days. According to the report, all the men that did duty, first day, they hand over to second person, hand over to third person. First day, second day, they all raped this girl continuously. The father, no, it is say they will punish her, they will correct her. They raped her for 3 days. All the policemen, let me say, not all, that way, because there are some wonderful policemen, there are some born again Muslim, born again Christian policemen who are in the police force. One or two of them must have been on duty that day. So we shouldn't say all of them raped her. Continuously, she was raped for 3 days. By the time she came back, as I speak now, I don't know whether she has changed her mind. She has not forgiven the father. It took her time to be able to explain why she became cold. Even the father and the mother didn't know it was a neighbor, a big family, who said, "Why, since this girl came out for police, why don't I ask her what to do? You know, quiet like this before now." Before they now started trying to psychologically talk to her, before she opened up, she was crying. She said that she would never forgive the father. Now, waiting in do and reach down way, he carry him go lock for police station. Police gun taking, they do exchange for sex. All right, so don't ever go and lock up your wife in a police station unless you are sure and ready for divorce, because both of you might regret it at the end of the day. Settle your matter outside police station.
Equally, don't lock up any of your female relative in a police station to avoid stories that touch. I've explained that one. That's also side attraction. I say talk, shout, warn your wife against any dangerous and risky practices. Because when the wahala will come, you won't be left out. How do I mean? Let me give you an example. Okay, maybe you have a shop outside your house and your wife is fond of forgetting to lock the shop. Continue to talk, continue to shout until she will hear and stop it. Or your wife goes to bed without locking the main door. Continue to talk, continue to tell her. Or she's very careless with the gas. Continue to talk, continue to shout, don't keep quiet. Because if the wahala come, or she takes too much salt, or too much pastries, sugary things, it's your responsibility to shout and say, "Madam, I'm warning you. She likes mineral. Any small thing, mineral. She's looking at high blood sugar. She's looking at hemorrhoid, about it they call them. Hemorrhoid. When your bum bum going to come out, you don't go fix it down well again. Or diabetes. Because when that wahala comes, it will not be only her that will be running to cure it. You will be involved, whether you like it or not. That's why you should shout. Not insult her, not abuse her. No. Shout, talk. Raise your voice that you are warning her. So please, talk, shout, warn your wife against any dangerous and risky practices, because when the wahala will come, you won't be left out. Okay? In a public quarrel involving your wife and someone else, try and caution your wife diplomatically. How do I mean diplomatically? So try and caution your wife diplomatically. What I mean is this: she's having a quarrel or face-off with somebody outside in public. Don't go and be shouting at your wife. Don't go and be insulting her. Don't go and slap her. You are supposed to be on the side of your wife, even if she's wrong. So what you do is, don't go and put petrol inside the fire. Try see how to take your wife away from there, from that quarrel. When you get home, you might now begin to blame her. Not in that place where that quarrel is happening between she and someone else. The same thing happens to the man. Don't stand there and begin to tell your wife, "You are an idiot. I've told you this is what you do every time. This is what you do at home. You have brought it as..." No. That is not the time to do that. It is not. Darling, get in the car, let's go. Darling, it's okay. Bros, no verse, I beg. Madam, no verse. Darling, it's okay. Let's go. If she's not, you pull her politely. Don't turn the quarrel to you and her own. Even if she's trying to make it like that, don't agree when you now get home. Because if you continue to, in that place where the quarrel is going on, you are now abusing your wife. You are insulting her. You are telling her that that's what they do for house. Now you don't carry combi road. So you are giving the opponent power. The opponent bone go the strong. The other one, don't tell him. You see, I'm not being the other one to tell him, so your bone go the strong way. You are worsening the matter. Always be in defense of your wife or husband in public. When you get home, you can now go and quarrel and tell each other the truth at home. Even if your wife is saying, when you get home, Shebi, you were there. You were telling me, let's go home. You were telling them that you are sorry. You say, "Darling, what should I have told them? Should I have been fighting them?" If it was fast like that, if the woman or the man collapses and dies, they will hold us. So I need to bring you out of that place to avoid more trouble. That is why. "Darling, it's okay. I'm sorry. I don't like you quarreling in public.
Oti fine you yellow, even though she no fine. You tell her, say, but darling, you are too beautiful. You want me to spoil this your beauty for me? This, you know how to use mouth to make her calm down at home. Not attacking her and opposing her, scolding her in that public space, in the presence of the person she's quarreling, even if she's wrong. That's what I'm saying. She's your wife, for Christ's sake. Take her home first. Mm-hmm. And you go to talk to her for house. So, in a public quarrel involving your wife and someone else, try and caution your wife diplomatically or order her to calm down. But don't take sides against her there. Don't. When she's hot, cool her down. I said, because if she goes above board, all the wahala will still involve you. So you have to make her cool down her temper. As you are also still begging those people, it's okay, it's all right. If they explain this, I'm not interested in explanation. Let us settle it and let us leave here. Thank you, bros. Darling, let us go. You go to drag and small. So you come up for that place. Avoid trouble till you get home. Because if the woman, the opposing woman or the opposing man collapse, fall down for that place, they go hold two of Naya and your wife. Say, wait till I take hit them. Wait till I take touch them where they collapse. All the witnesses, where witness the quarrel, go don't run. Police go begin calculate offenses against you. Now you go put mouth, you go fear. Oh. Police will know they go begin talk what happened. One arrestation. People will witness and wait for beyond and witness. Begin position about to let them, don't go their own. So please try and avoid trouble as much as you can. Don't accuse your wife of infidelity if you do not have proof. You are just smelling rats. That you wish is wakarin kurikereli. That I say this woman don't they do something for herself. If you never catch her red handed, please don't accuse her. Oh. Before God, devil will bend at your mouth. Don't accuse the poor woman. She's innocent until proven guilty. And how did they put her when they won't write? They say, assumed, alleged that. You never catch her. So if you like, you can begin to set all the traps in this world for her and give yourself hypertension and kill yourself. Now you sabi. But the point is, don't accuse your wife or your babe, your girlfriend, of infidelity, of asheroism, if you have not caught her. Please don't do that. Because you might be wrong. Wait until you catch her. They say what goes up must come down, except your age. One day you will catch and be patient now. Why are you so much in a hurry to have BP? Because even if you catch a BP, you will get BP at last. So, don't accuse your wife of infidelity if you do not have proof. Because you might be wrong. Very, very wrong, self. And then, wait until you catch her. I'll stop here. I still have more. I'll continue next week. So, let's stop here. Please. Don't accuse your wife wrongly of what she has not done because you are assuming, because you are suspecting, because you are having a year dream. Say she do am. Be patient. If she's doing it, you will still catch her. It's a matter of time. There's no secret anywhere in this world. Except something that has not been done or said. No secret. You go leak. You go hear them. Don't forget, say, now you go hear your story last. Others go don't hear the story. You never hear them because now your story. So why are you in a hurry to hear? Just cool down. One day you will catch up. Let's take this track before I say goodbye.

aside without taking much of your time anymore. Let's begin to step aside on the program. It's already midnight. The program has been Love Clinic on Radio 1, 103.5 FM. I just hope that you've learned one or two things added to your knowledge of relationship, of marriage. 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My name is Femi Taiwo Stone, your love doctor. I know they smoke, I know they drink, but you also are one of Radio 1, 103.5 FM. It has been Love Clinic on Radio 1. Thank you so much for joining me, even though you did not even call. It doesn't really matter. One day, we'll break that jinx of the calls. Right, I appreciate Pure Good, Amadi Job, and of course, Freddie Kayani, who gave me moral support on the program for tonight. 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For now. Good night.